0: Cavaliers at Rocket Arena tonight. And right now, the line pretty much across the market is 2.5. There are some twos if you do like the Knicks. And money line, cheapest money line out there, Matt. How about some late money line action coming in on the Cavs here at Circa? So if you do like the Knicks and you have access to Circa Sports, -122 is now the price for the money line at Circa, Matt.
1: Well, are you really going to take the two? Or you just take the plus money on the money line? And given the choice here, the Cavs are probably going to win this game or get blown out. And I hate analysis like that, but we see these situations in game four a lot of times. Either the Knicks don't come out and play with a lot of motivation tonight because they know they can wrap up this series in game five in New York, or the Knicks are saying, hey, we need all the rest we can get before the NBA Finals. Let's get this over with. Let's lock these clowns in the trunk, put them away for the offseason, and head back to New York, finish this series off. Or the Cavs come out tonight trying to, you know, prove a point by avoiding the sweep and play their best game of the series. I'm not going to bet on the Cavs playing the best game of the series. I'm just going to put it this way. If you're a contrarian, you love the Cavs tonight because everybody's on the Knicks and almost everyone believes the Knicks are going to finish the series. I'm just going to get pass on this, and we'll assess what's happening here as we follow this game from a live betting perspective. If the Cavs, like I said before, Tim, if the Cavs couldn't do it in game three, what makes you believe they can do it in game four?
0: Yeah, I would imagine that's how it's being betting. We're right. Betted, and we're going to get some insight here in just a moment. But real quickly, I do have a bet before we get to our guest. I am on the under tonight in Carolina-Montreal. Game two did go under. First period over has cashed in 9 straight Montreal-Canadian games. So didn't play the first period, Matt, but did play full game under 6, and that is -110. I laid $1.18 here at Circa. All right, let's get the latest from behind the counter as Johnny Avello joins us right now, courtesy of our Progressive guest line. Johnny, let's start with the NBA. The Knicks, I know, are a very popular side, I imagine, at DraftKings. Can't imagine there's too much interest on the Cleveland Cavaliers tonight, is there?
2: There is not, Timmy. the point spread is low. There's no reason to be looking at the dog in the game. You're not going to get much value there on the money line. And, you know, the Knicks, I think, by winning game one the way they won it, and this series is just not, I think it's over now for the Cavs. So is this game over for the Cavs? Not positive on that, but I don't know how the Cavs crawl out of this hole. I think the Knicks just have overplayed them and has taken the momentum away from them. Any that the Cavs have is absolutely gone at this point.
1: Johnny, I was going to say, you've been watching a series like this for years and years. When a team is up 3-0 and everybody seems aligned on the road favorite, the Knicks, who do you have betting the Cavs? Is it just some contrarian players, just a few pros out there taking the side that nobody else wants?
2: Yeah, pretty much. I mean, we're kind of lopsided on the game, so there's always going to be takers on the other side. You know, being at 2.5 now, you know, that's the only money we're taking is at the, you know, since we've been at 2.5. Mm-hmm. So we're lopsided on this game, what, maybe 75, 80-20, something like that. and you're right, Matt. Sometimes when everybody's on one side, it's not a bad idea to look at the other. They're also betting the over in this one too. So kind of goes with Knicks and over and Memorial Day, and I'm on the favorite and the over. Is that all that going to happen? We'll see. But, you know, we'll need the Cavs in the game. Now, I know they're, you know, parlays with Knicks, same game parlays with Knicks. And so all of that doesn't have to hit. So, you know, as long as if the game goes under, that could be positive for us no matter who gets there.
0: Johnny Avello, DraftKings Sportsbook Director, joining us courtesy of our Progressive guest line. Johnny, with the Knicks on the doorstep of winning the Eastern Conference and them being such a popular team and you guys having the presence that you have in Jersey and New York, is this going to be a big loser in the futures market when the Knicks ultimately win the Eastern Conference?
2: Yeah, we do have a little bit of hazard on the Knicks in the Eastern Conference, more so on them to win it all

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2: The Carolina Hurricanes lead the NHL's East Final 2-1 after another overtime win, 3-2, at Montreal this time. The Canes outshot on Monday night 38-13. In the NBA playoffs, the Knicks have won 11 straight. Their last loss was about a month ago at Atlanta. The Knicks just completed a 4-game sweep of Cleveland, wrapping up the East Finals on the road, 130-93. Karl Anthony Towns with 19 points, 14 rebounds. Jalen Brunson was named MVP. To baseball, Houston pitched a combined no-hitter, winning at Texas 9-0. Starter Tatsuya Imai threw the first 6 innings, 97 pitches, 4 walks. The Rangers on Sunday night were only 3-for-30 at the plate, striking out 16 times in Anaheim. The Dodgers scored 4 runs in the 7th to beat Colorado 5-3. Wins for Miami, Seattle, and the Yankees with 2 in the 9th, won 4-3 at Kansas City.
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6: 63 tonight under clear skies, southwesterly winds, 8 to 15 miles per hour. Slight chance for storms tomorrow. Highs around 90, mainly sunny skies. I'm meteorologist Paul Trombley with your weatherology forecast on 95.3 and 99.1 The Score. Currently 66.
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11: Football alongside Marty Herney, 30 years in NFL front offices, and we are presented by DraftKings. DraftKings, the crown is yours. And Marty, we say it every week. 1 week closer to the NFL season, I'm ready for it to be here. And more NFL news each and every week. And we will talk about our players that we expect to make a jump this season. Our breakout players, we have a group of guys that we will talk about, whether it's first-year guys, second-year guys, some older players as well. We'll kind of give you the positions and those guys that we expect to make a jump in 2026. But Marty, let's get right to the news of the week here. Giants quarterback Jackson Dart introduced President Trump at a political rally that prompted his teammate Abdul Carter to tweet out something to the effect of, "I thought this was AI. WTF, what is Jackson Dart doing here?" That prompted other Giants players to then chime in saying, "We have no problem here." And then Abdul Carter, about 24 hours later, says, "Hey, man, I talked to Jackson Dart. We have no problem. Screw your narratives," which, by the way, they both created the narrative. So kind of funny that a player would tell us to stop having the narratives when they're the two guys who have created the narratives themselves, Marty. So, well, quite simply, Jackson Dart has to make better decisions as a franchise quarterback in the National Football League. This was a decision that is selfish that he made to go to a political rally. And it was a decision that, quite honestly, to me as a former player, I don't understand how this benefits him or his teammates. When you're in the National Football League, in my opinion, your job, especially as a young football player, keep your head down and do your job, right? Even throughout your career, your job should be, everything I do in my life should revolve around, how does this affect my job? And you can still have fun, still do a ton of fun things in your career. I did a ton of fun things, Marty, while I played. I'm nearly 40. Only played for 8 years. I played at 9th in training camp. Everything I did during that time was thinking about how that would affect my team and my teammates while still having fun, vacationing, got married, had kids, did a lot of fun things, went to fun football games, went to a World Series baseball game. I did a ton of fun things, Marty, while I was playing. But my sole purpose, whether it was how I acted, what I did in my free time, how I worked out, how I trained, what I ate, was all about football. This decision was about Jackson Dart. It was about how it made him feel and not about how it's going to make his teammates feel, his head coach feel, his organization feel. It was reported that he did not tell the Giants he was doing this. And Marty, it feels like a very much unforced error. By the way, for anyone in the same position that would do that, and there's a reason why no NFL player, no quarterback, no franchise quarterback has gone to a political rally and promoted a political candidate, because there's no reason to. There's no decision here that would make things better for his team and his teammates, Marty. So your first thoughts when you saw Jackson Dart on that?

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15: Oh, we're tied up again at Camden Yards. 5-5, a reviewed play at the plate on a ball to the first baseman. Comes back home with it, and Cowser somehow gets his hand in around the tag. Baltimore, in the 12th inning, has tied it up 5-5 with the Rays. One out. And welcome back into Follow the Money. I'm Dustin Sweetelson. He's John Jastrzemski. We got you covered for the next 3 days here on VSiN, the Sports Betting Network. And why don't we start with that game and one of the teams involved with our next guest. He is Bob Nightingale, USA Today, national baseball columnist at B Nightingale. You can find him over on X. And he joins John and I here on Memorial Day Monday. So, John, look, Tampa Bay, they very well might still win this game. They're 34-16 coming into this contest. They've won 9 straight series openers coming into today. At this point, would it be foolish to doubt them, or do you think the other shoe falls at some point with these Rays?
7: I think you slow. They're going to slow down. They're playing softball on their head. Remember, this is the kind of let's say a rebuilding year, but a retooling year. You know, they made those moves in the off season. You know, trading away Boz and Lowe to kind of gear up for 2027, if not 2028, and they admitted to that. So I'm obviously not going to keep up this pace, but we'll see if they can you know, stay in contention for the AL East title, you know, come August, September.
16: Bob, Terry Skubal is going to be a name that everybody watches come the July 31st trade deadline, and he could obviously move a whole lot of markets, and there will be the big guns, the Yankees, even though their pitching staff is loaded when it comes to starters. The Dodgers are never out on anybody, so we all know that. But when it comes to a San Diego, maybe it's Toronto, maybe it's a team like the Milwaukee Brewers. What do you anticipate the market for Skubal looks like between now and the end of July?
7: I thought it'd be like five teams involved. Obviously, Dodgers will be in there. Yankees will be in there. Blue Jays, Padres. I'm not sure who else. I don't think Atlanta. Remember, he's still going to have about $11 million coming to him. You gotta pay. So I'm not sure the Brewers will do that. Atlanta has always, you know, been very cautious with that sort of thing. Where, you know, I don't think it probably come down to Dodgers, Yankees, Blue Jays, really.
15: Now, Bob, with so much up in the air as far as next season is concerned, there's anticipation potentially of a salary cap coming as well. How active do you anticipate the deadline being? And is there any world where teams are starting to make moves earlier than expected? Because with a salary cap coming, a salary floor coming, that's going to impact how they have to all run their franchises going forward. Do you anticipate this to be chaotic as we approach the summer months?
7: No, I think it'd be business as usual. I really do. You know, if there's a work stoppage, you know, last time we had 99 days, they still got all the games in, just, you know, cut down spring training. So, you know, if there's a lockout, you know, there should be a lockout, but I don't anticipate it going long. And we'll see if there's some kind of salary cap or some kind of harsher salary restrictions to go along with that floor. If that happens, you're still going to have the grandfather teams in there. I mean, I can't see that, you know, all of a sudden, hey, you're stuck at this money. Not when guys have big contracts like the Mets do, Dodgers, you know, Padres, you know, probably say, hey, you got to be under a certain amount of money or these restrictions, you know, like 5 years from now, not right away.
16: Bob, I live in New York. The Mets had high hopes going into the year. Yes, they remade their entire lineup, but they spent a ton of money. Bobichev, $40+ million a year. They go and add Freddie Peralta from the Milwaukee Brewers. They're getting smoked by the Cincinnati Reds. They're about to be double-digit games under 500. They're in last place in the NL East. Fair to say the Mets, the biggest disappointment so far 2 months into the year?
7: I would say, yeah, Mets 1, maybe Tigers 1A. I mean, Tigers were supposed to get to the World Series. Nobody was saying about the Mets. I don't think even picked the Mets to make the playoffs. But, you know, they're supposed to be better than this. But everybody had the Tigers making the playoffs, and, you know, maybe running away with the AL Central. And they've been a bitter disappointment. You know, like I said, right there with the Mets. I don't think there's not that big a difference just because of the high hopes. And, you know, nobody was picking the Mets to get to World Series, but a lot of folks were picking the Tigers to get to World Series. I thought they would, too.
15: Bob Nightingale is our guest, MLB columnist for USA Today, at B. Nightingale. You can find him over on X. Now, it's Memorial Day, Bob, and the Pittsburgh Pirates are 2 games above 500, 28-26, and they've got a young core reliant on a lot of great pitching. Lineup looks better than it has in years past. Is that a team that you think is willing to make some moves here and to add to the roster, potentially make a pennant push, or do you think they kind of sit pat and use this as a building year, even if they were to, say, miss the playoffs?
7: Yeah, I think they might make some minor moves. I can't see a major thing. You know, they're not going to trade away their prized prospects because, you know, they've been working so hard to get them. I mean, it's working so hard in the sense of losing all the years to get them. So you can't just, if they give away some prize prospects and then they don't make the playoffs, it's a complete disaster. So, no, I think minor moves and more geared toward next year. I think they're, 1 year away, from being a serious contender to win the NL Central.
16: Bob, two teams in the American League that have been spunky. The A's, I was going to call them the Oakland A's. I feel like people are going to be doing that forever. Soon to be Vegas A's, Sacramento. You get my drift. The baseball team that is wearing those beautiful, beautiful uniforms. And then you have a Chicago White Sox team that I thought would be better than they've been in years past. They had a win total in the low to mid-60s. They're right around that 500 mark. Who, in your opinion, more likely to go and have some fun this summer and maybe push for a playoff spot? Is it the A's or the White Sox?
7: Definitely the A's. I mean, the White Sox are still, full-skill rebuild. And at some point, being a first-season game season, it starts to level off. So I can't see them being, a 500 team. At least they won't lose 100 games. If they win 75 games, it's a great season. I thought they were still 2 years away. Maybe they're just 1 year away from being a contender. But, no, I don't see it lasting at all. In the A's, I thought next year was going to be their year. And it still may be. I just think with the division being so bad right now, it's allowed them to hang around. I'm not sure they're that much better than this. But, Seattle and Texas, you keep waiting for them to do something, and they haven't. I think they will at some point, particularly because I think both will be a lot more urgent than the A's. What worries me about the A's is just the pitching. That's why I think come this winter, I think the A's will be very aggressive in the pitching market, and telling their guys, hey, just one more year in that bandbox, and then you got to be in the major league stadium again. Vegas, you're on the strip, no state taxes. So I think it'll be a big player in the free agent market.
15: Speaking of pitching, earlier today, Jacob Mizorowski, 7 innings, 2 hits, 1 earned, 12 strikeouts in Milwaukee's 5-1 win over the Cardinals. Bob, we've seen his Cy Young odds drop all the way to plus 320. He's now the second shot on the board behind Chris Sanchez at plus 210. Paul Skeens is now third on the board at plus 440, followed by Chris Sale and Shohei Ohtani. How do you feel about the Miz kid and his chances at contending for that award?
7: Yeah, right now I would say, right there with the Sanchez and Ohtani. I think Skeens, this back-to-back starts now where he hasn't been the Skeens of old. But I think he's definitely ahead of Skeens. And when you're, putting together, these lengthy innings, and this is the tied career high again with 7 innings, tied career high again with 12 strikeouts, that wakes you up in a hurry. So I think he's right there with Ohtani. Ohtani just with that ERA so low. That's why I think it might be a toss up if the vote went to the writers today. I think that would be a tough call.
15: I like to hear that as someone who has bets on Ohtani and Mizorowski. He is Bob Nightingale. You can read him over at USA Today and on X at B Nightingale. We appreciate the time as always, Bob. We'll chat soon.
7: All right, my pleasure. Thank you guys.
15: All right, it's Follow the Money, VSiN, the Sports Betting Network. He's John Jastrzemski. I'm Dustin Sweetelson. And a guy JJ and I have both bet on for AL MVP just left the yard at Kauffman. Bobby Witt Jr., 108.7.
16: What did I tell you, Dusty? About to get hot. I told you.
15: 432 feet. All right, we're going to do it later on the show. Our three futures, one-third of the way through the season. I really consider Kansas City being one of my three. Maybe this is kismet. Maybe we're supposed to be on the air together for a reason to start thinking about long shots on the board. You can get a big fat number in Kansas City to win the American League still. This could be the time when they start to make their push.
16: I have a lot of Kansas City futures that I had left for dead, including Bobby Witt Jr. for AL MVP. Hey, you're in the right division to go and make a run. The American League Central is dying for a team to come out of nowhere. Hey, we saw with the Guardians last year, and Dusty, 2 years ago, we saw with the Tigers. Maybe it could be the Royals in 2026.
15: All right, we'll do that coming up next. At one-third way through the season, our three favorite futures in Major League Baseball on Follow the Money.
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24: The Carolina Hurricanes lead the NHL's East Final 2-1 after another overtime win 3-2 at Montreal this time. The Canes outshot a Monday night 38-13. In the NBA playoffs, the Knicks have won 11 straight. Their last loss was about a month ago at Atlanta. The Knicks just completed a 4-game sweep of Cleveland, wrapping up the East Finals on the road, 130-93. Karl Anthony Towns with 19 points, 14 rebounds. Jalen Brunson was named series MVP. To baseball, Houston pitched a combined no-hitter, winning at Texas 9-0. Starter Tatsuya Imai threw the first 6 innings, 97 pitches, 4 walks. The Rangers on Sunday night were only 3-for-30 at the plate, striking out 16 times in Anaheim. The Dodgers scored 4 runs in the 7th to beat Colorado 5-3. Wins for Miami, Seattle, and the Yankees with 2 in the 9th, won 4-3 at Kansas City.
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14: Lows around 63 overnight under clear skies, southwest winds 8 to 15 miles per hour. Slight chance for storms Tuesday. Daytime highs approaching 90. I'm meteorologist Paul Trombley with your weatherology forecast on 95.3 and 99.1 The Score. Currently 67.
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15: Shuffle. I'm Jeff Schwartz, 8 years national football league alongside Marty Herney, 30 years in NFL front offices, and we are presented by DraftKings. DraftKings, the crown is yours. And Marty, we say it every week. 1 week closer to the NFL season, I'm ready for it to be here. And more NFL news each and every week. And we will talk about our players that we expect to make a jump this season. Our breakout players, we have a group of guys that we will talk about, whether it's first-year guys, second-year guys, some older players as well.
0: We'll kind of give you the positions and those guys that we expect to make a jump in 2026. But Marty, let's get right to the news of the week here. Giants quarterback Jackson Dart introduced President Trump at a political rally that prompted his teammate Abdul Carter to tweet out something to the effect of, "I thought this was AI. WTF, what is Jackson Dart doing here?" That prompted other Giants players to then chime in saying, "We have no problem here." And then Abdul Carter, about 24 hours later, says, "Hey, man, I talked to Jackson Dart. We have no problem. Screw your narratives," which, by the way, they both created the narrative. So kind of funny that a player would tell us to stop having the narratives when they're the two guys who have created the narratives themselves, Marty. So, well, quite simply, Jackson Dart has to make better decisions as a franchise quarterback in the National Football League. This was a decision that is selfish that he made to go to a political rally. And it was a decision that, quite honestly, to me as a former player, I don't understand how this benefits him or his teammates. When you're in the National Football League, in my opinion, your job, especially as a young football player, keep your head down and do your job, right? Even throughout your career, your job should be, everything I do in my life should revolve around, how does this affect my job? And you can still have fun, still do a ton of fun things in your career. I did a ton of fun things, Marty, while I played. I'm nearly 40, only played for 8 years. I played in ninth in training camp. Everything I did during that time was thinking about how that would affect my team and my teammates while still having fun, vacationing, got married, had kids, did a lot of fun things, went to fun football games, went to a World Series baseball game. I did a ton of fun things, Marty, while I was playing. But my sole purpose, whether it was how I acted, what I did in my free time, how I worked out, how I trained, what I ate, was all about football. This decision was about Jackson Dart. It was about how it made him feel and not about how it's going to make his teammates feel, his head coach feel, his organization feel. It was reported that he did not tell the Giants he was doing this. And Marty, feels like a very much unforced error. By the way, for anyone in the same position that would do that, and there's a reason why no NFL player, no quarterback, no franchise quarterback has gone to a political rally and promoted a political candidate, because there's no reason to. There's no decision here that would make things better for his team and his teammates, Marty. So your first thoughts when you saw Jackson Dart on that stage?
1: A few weeks ago, we praised Fernando Mendoza for making decisions, two decisions. One, staying at home with his family during the draft when his name was called out. And then he chose to stay at the Raiders OTAs and work on football with his new team instead of going to the White House. And we praised him for that because it's got nothing to do with politics. This is all about football. This is all about being a young leader. And you have to, everybody in that locker room is looking at how you're going to come in and prepare to get ready to step in at quarterback for your first rookie season, or in Jackson Dart's case, in the second year in this huge year with a new head coach. And to me, it's just about decision making. I mean, we've talked about he's got to go down. He's got

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0: I see my friend coming. 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Rob, you got a little silver? Got a little green and gold for us, brother?
1: Just want to get on that gallows pole with you, Ebo. All day long.
0: Now, Rob.
1: Got to come out the best, but yeah.
0: Well, how about this? I was going to intertwine this. Gallows pole. I don't think this schedule, because we didn't get to talk schedule. We were just kind of talking about it and the leaks that were happening. And then this was Thursday. And then obviously that night the schedule comes out. I don't think this is a gallows pole kind of schedule for the Packers. Whatever the opposite of a gallows pole is, I think this falls very nice for the Green Bay Packers here with the schedule release. What do you say, Rob?
1: Well, the league did them a solid, right, Evo? They didn't stack. They didn't load up with heavyweights early in the year. Let's call it the first month. If Micah Parsons is on PUP, which I think is a reasonable guess as we sit here on May 19th, you look at the first four games of the year, Evo, and it's four teams that didn't make the playoffs. I know three are on the road, but they had to be on the road at some point, right? So, at Minnesota, at the Jets, and at Tampa Bay. And the home game in there is a Thursday nighter with Atlanta. It's a tough turnaround for the Falcons to come to Green Bay 4 days after they're going to play on September 20th. So, Evo, they haven't won a game without Micah Parsons, so I don't want to get too crazy. With how I'm going to tell you that first month of the season is going to go. Those are not world beaters on the schedule, though. If they can't go 3-1 against that group of teams, they're probably not going to have much of a season, even when they get Parsons back. Like I said, the league did them a solid. They need to take advantage of that stretch to start the year. They've got to win two of those three road games and obviously beat Atlanta at home. It works well for them to finish the season with 4 out of 5 at home. Mm-hmm. When the weather gets nasty in December, like it typically does. I think that sets up extremely favorable for them. They'll get Dallas in week 6, which Micah Parsons should be back by then. Should be great drama in that game.
0: Hey, we think Tucker Kraft's going to be back to start the season. He was on stage with Luke Combs, shotgunning, slamming beers, and kicking him. I think he looked fine. You think Tucker Kraft ready for the season?
1: That doesn't mean you can go out there and run routes against the Lions secondary or something like that. But yes, he seemed just fine. And I think he went through about 3 that night, didn't he, Evo? He was getting after it hard on stage.
0: I don't blame him.
1: All those guys on stage, Evo, including the head coach himself, sure knew how to drink a beer a lot better than Aaron Rodgers did in his Bucks appearance of trying to slam a beer 4 or 5 years ago against David Bakhtiari.
0: Listen, Robbie, Rodgers is too focused on winning MVPs and being a Super Bowl caliber Hall of Fame quarterback. Matt LaFleur and company have to drink because they get bounced as a 7 seed right away. All right, it's called coping. Aaron Rodgers doesn't have to cope.
1: Well, you're not wrong. You're not wrong about that. Mike McCarthy's the one who now has to cope by having Aaron Rodgers back.
0: Rob, you're not excited about that, Robbie. Come on, brother.
1: For the next 9 months. And Evo, I know he'll say all the right things to the cameras and the reporters, but I'm telling you right now, Robbie. I know Mike McCarthy. I know him well. I can't imagine he's thrilled how this that he's going to be stuck with a soon-to-be 43-year-old quarterback, Evo, that can't move anymore. And,
2: Listen here, Rob. We got a Hall of Fame quarterback. Okay, we got Aaron Rodgers. We're going to be doing good. Okay,
1: Evo, you tell me.
2: Pad level.
1: Mike McCarthy's your favorite coach of all time, isn't he?
2: Hands down.
1: Yeah.
2: Brett Favre, Aaron Rodgers. Hey.
1: So how do you feel that?
0: Awesome. I'm pumped, Rob.
1: 8 years ago now, this quarterback tried to throw him out of Green Bay and eventually led to his overthrow.
0: I will address this, Rob, because in 2018, I wanted Aaron Rodgers' ass out of here.

0: old. No, Rob.
1: You're not wrong on those.
0: The same people that were calling me those dirty, filthy names were now out on Aaron Rodgers. You know, his end with Matt LaFleur here in the Green Bay Packers. Like, I wanted him gone in 2018. But people can change, Rob. Here's the thing. People can change, and they can have different opinions. Those opinions can change. Aaron Rodgers went to the jungles of Peru and took this little thing called ayahuasca. He was in a little cocoon, and now he's a butterfly flying around. Rob, he's a new man. He's a changed man. And so is Mike McCarthy. Come together for one last ride. I think it's great.
1: Number one, you're completely full of bleep.
0: Me?
1: And number two, even if you were right on that changed man thing, Evo, it doesn't change the fact that at 43 years old, the guy cannot move anymore. So, listen, let's go back to the schedule. We've talked way too much about that bozo. He's Pittsburgh's problem now. He's sadly for Mike McCarthy, he's Mike McCarthy's problem now. And you know what? Sadly for Mike McCarthy, Evo, he's going to become the first Pittsburgh coach in 20 years to not have a winning season in 2026.
0: Nah, no, I'm all in, Rob. I'm invested. I'm all in.
1: Put it down right now, no. And then we'll roll this tape. Okay. We'll roll this back in January. This will be the end of the 20-year run, whatever it is for Pittsburgh. It might even be more than that. That, you know, whatever it is, they haven't had a losing season.
0: Rob,
1: they will be. I'd like to say they'll be fourth in that division, but as long as Cleveland's there, it's hard for anybody to be fourth. So they will be third in that division. They will be under 500. And at some point, Evo, McCarthy's going to really have to wrestle with the concept of, does he bench Aaron Rodgers?
0: Rob,
1: those are my predictions how this is going
0: to
1: work out.
0: Here's my prediction, and I'll save this. One last ride, Robbie. Aaron Rodgers, Mike McCarthy, just the two of us building castles in the sky, Rob. It's going to be in Sopotico. They're going to mind meld together. We're going to get 12 wins out of Rodgers and McCarthy, and we're going to get a little run in the playoffs, Robbie. You watch it happen, Rob. It'll be one last hurrah, and it'll be glorious.
1: Evo, that one last ride is going to be like them jumping in a 1971 Chevy Vega. That's how awful that ride is going to be. That thing is going to break down about 4 miles outside the stadium.
0: Did you have a bad experience in a Vega one time, Robbie?
1: No, I just remember that being like one of the worst cars around.
0: You're going to say like a Pinto or something.
1: Yep, almost like the Pontiac Aztec or something like that. You know, you think of a Chevy Corvair. I mean, just think of the worst cars you can think of. And that's what McCarthy and Rodgers are going to be tooling around in, Evo.
0: Rob, on their way this to is 7 a, and 10. This is a pro Aaron Rodgers, Mike McCarthy show now. We are a pro Steelers show. Did you not see Aaron Rodgers at practice yesterday? Voluntary practices with Mike McCarthy.
1: It sure was nice of him to show up in mid-May, but what a guy.
0: Yep, we're what a guy. Robbie, one he's, last ride. We are so like in.
1: The best.
0: We are so
1: he's,
0: in.
1: He's the best. Yeah, poor Mike McCarthy. All right, let's go back.
0: Anyways. So that preseason game number one against the Pittsburgh Steelers. No, I'm just kidding.
1: Now that would be fun. Right. If old Aaron would play in that one, that we know that's not going to happen.
0: Old Aaron. Is that the nickname now? Old Aaron?
1: He's been Old Aaron for a while, Evo. There's a lot of other things people call him. We'll be
0: yeah,
1: nice.
0: Like A-hole. Anyways,
1: what do they have, Evo? They've got 6 games at 7 o'clock, right? Or later, they've got the Christmas game with right. So let me just look here quick, right? It's the Falcons at 7:20. Is Dallas at home at 7? And the nice thing for Green Bay, Evo, is 5 of those 6 games that are after 7 o'clock are at home. Carolina comes in on a Thursday night. That'll be at 7:15. 7 o'clock on that Wednesday, the Thanksgiving Eve when they go to the Rams. 7:20 when the Bills come to Lambeau Field, and 7:15 on a Monday night when Houston comes. And then they've got the noon game on Christmas with the Bears. So they've got just an incredible amount of, you know, these primetime windows. And not just those, Evo, those 7, but, you know, the late game on that week 9 against New England. That'll be a 3:30 game. And that'll be seen by, you know, pretty much everyone in the country. I think week 7, they've got a 3:30 game with the Lions. There's only 5 or 6 noon games. I mean, Evo, we're really close to, you know.
0: NFL thinks very highly of the Packers, Rob. Very highly of them.

0: And the NFL, and this is a whole other story. We could do a whole show on this, Evo. But the NFL in some of these weeks is getting really close to, like, take that Thanksgiving week, right, when they've got a Wednesday game, three on Thursday, one on Friday, a Monday night game.
1: It's only not a Tuesday. It's not a Tuesday.
0: What the heck is anybody watching on a Sunday? We're getting to that point, Evo, where they're not going to have a whole lot to offer the viewer at noon on Sunday some of these weeks anymore. And especially with all these being on a streamer or various streamers from now on, you're going to get a lot of Jets Browns or something like that at noon on Sundays. And even though it's the NFL, Evo, the ratings for those might not be particularly good. So, no, overall, Evo, it's a really exciting, interesting schedule, I think. The fan base should be super pumped by this. Tons of night games. God, I'm going to be at Lambeau till 2 o'clock. Way too many nights. Way too many nights into the mornings, Evo. But it's incredibly fun for the casual fan. There is no doubt about it.
1: Yeah, I'm excited for it, man. I can't wait for the Packers Steelers Super Bowl matchup too. Robbie, before I let you go,
0: Evo, I'll give you 1,000 to 1 on that right now.
1: Let me think about it, Robbie. What?
0: You better keep thinking.
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13: The Carolina Hurricanes lead the NHL's East Final 2-1 after another overtime win 3-2 at Montreal this time. The Canes outshot on Monday night 38-13. In the NBA playoffs, the Knicks have won 11 straight. Their last loss was about a month ago at Atlanta. The Knicks just completed a 4-game sweep of Cleveland, wrapping up the East Finals on the road, won 30-93. Karl Anthony Towns with 19 points, 14 rebounds. Jalen Brunson was named Series MVP. To baseball, Houston pitched a combined no-hitter, winning at Texas 9-0. Starter Tatsuya Imai threw the first 6 innings, 97 pitches, 4 walks. The Rangers on Sunday night were only 3-for-30 at the plate, striking out 16 times in Anaheim. The Dodgers scored 4 runs in the 7th to beat Colorado 5-3. Wins for Miami, Seattle, and the Yankees with 2 in the 9th, won 4-3 at Kansas City.
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1: What up, gangsta? All right, I have a gigantic surprise for this individual right here. Jesse Temple from Badger Connect Jesse, good morning.
17: Good morning. I don't know what this means. Should I be nervous, worried?
1: I think you should be jubilant, titillated, if you will.
18: Hey, Jesse. This is Zach Heilprin. I don't know if you remember me or not, but I was told I should ask a question to open this up, a question that Ebo wouldn't ask you. So I'll just go with this one because it's a very easy question, and I don't think you could make anybody upset with your answer. If it was up to you, if you were the Badgers athletic director in place of Chris McIntosh after last season's football disaster, would Luke Fickell still be your head coach?
17: Oh, my God. Thanks for coming in here with a real softball.
1: Now hit it out of the park, Jesse. Boom!
17: What's happening here? I'm so confused. Ebo, I thought you were just like a lone wolf on this.
1: Jesse, I'm as confused as you are because at 7:40, my studio door just gets like ransacked, like the orcs trying to get through into the Shire or something, dude. Zach Heilprin comes barging in. And he said, like, hey, good morning, everyone. I was surprised as you were. And I said, hey, call back in or come back in after 8 o'clock and hang out. So, yeah, I don't know.
17: Oh, I didn't know if this was an audition for him to just take over your show.
18: No, those happen when he goes on vacation and as have been proven very clearly in those opportunities.
1: Very successful.
18: Not anywhere close to chances that will ever happen.
1: I just wanted to get a peek into greatness of this, the camp. So I just wanted to, as you and Zach do, I sit back and listen. You know?
17: I mean, I like you guys as a team. It's a real all-star unit. So people tuning in the middle of May thinking, what kind of sports are we going to talk about? You guys can just carry the load for 3-4 hours.
1: Yeah, we have broad shoulders.
18: This is his way of not answering the question. This is him.
17: That's right.
1: He's filibustering.
18: Yeah, it's like we've done some shows together before.
1: Oh.
18: When he just starts talking about something else, that's him not wanting to answer the question.
1: I'm envisioning Jesse right now in like some kind of scarf and a cowboy hat, like he is Crocodile Dundee.
18: Sure.
1: Or Steve Irwin.
18: Steve Irwin, yeah.
1: That's how I envision this going.
18: We should have made him do this entire interview in that accent.
1: Jesse?
18: Do you want to bring it up?
17: It's our Halloween special only. Okay, I have to save up and then practice all year. I spend the other 364 days looking in the mirror for an hour a day practicing whatever accent I'm going to do.
1: Well, Jesse, if it was up to you, and you were the...
17: If we were to really unpack this, you'd have to think about the financial resources at play. Nothing about what happened in the first 3 years indicates that it was successful. But I don't know, man. That's a tough question. I wonder who they would have gotten. It would be my question.
18: And that is the question. If they had somebody else in mind, if they had another potential guy that you thought was a home run, which you thought Luke Fickell was a home run,
17: right?
18: And it hasn't been, then maybe you would do it. But instead, throw the money that you're going to throw at Luke Fickell into the team and see if he can have something better.
17: Yeah, I mean, it's fair. Like, I get people don't like, understandably so, where the program is. And at the time, they're like, wait, they've lost 6 in a row, and the reward is that you're going to bring him back for year 4. But we knew it would have cost a crap ton of money if you're going to buy him out. And if you're just committed to this and you're going to spend that money anyway, put it into the team and see what happens. If your excuse, and I know that it kind of just sounds like excuse making because you have what you have. If your excuse is you don't have enough money to get the players, well, what's your excuse now? So you got your full complement, you got your money, you retain the guy. You know what it is? Maybe he just hadn't had enough time to develop his own players. How about that?
1: Oh, wow.
18: Let's go with that.
17: Are we still going to go with that one? That was my favorite.
18: Yeah, we can go with that.
1: Not enough time to develop?
18: Well, it's a great...
1: Now he's got the border secured, right? We got a bunch in 2027, really get a bunch of Wisconsin guys in.
18: Will he ever get to coach any of those guys is the question.
1: Jesse?
17: Yeah, that's the question. honestly, at this point, I think he will. No, seriously. Zach and I are going to get to, at some point probably in August, our preseason record predictions. 7-5 is probably enough, even though I wouldn't be thrilled with that record. I feel like 7-5 is going to be enough to have him stick around for year 5. But as we've talked about, it depends who you beat. It depends the margins. Are you going to beat Iowa and Minnesota? You know, can you steal a win? So I actually think he probably ends up getting a year 5, unless it's just. But again, the bar is so low here. I'm not talking about they're on the cusp of the playoff. I'm talking about a win above the reaching a bowl game, which is nowhere where Wisconsin ought to be right now.
1: Would you rather spend $30 million on a buyout or $30 million on a roster?
17: Oh, that's a fair question. You guys are really coming at it today here.
18: Happy Monday.
17: Yeah. Again, I think you've got to have someone in place that you feel like is going to be a difference maker here. And I don't know what that answer is either. I know there was some talk last offseason or before the offseason started about all those coaching openings, which I felt like was kind of, if you were going to make the move or if you were not going to make the move, it shouldn't be because there's so many other coach openings. Like, have some confidence in yourself or your program that you could go get somebody. But obviously, that was at a time when Chris McIntosh was here, and McIntosh wasn't ever going to be like, this isn't working. And I'd be curious to know when his exit strategy kind of came to fruition. Maybe at that time it wasn't a part of the thought process, but he clearly was going to back Luke every step of the way until he was out the door himself.
1: So, I was just going to ask Jesse. I mean, do we need a Wisconsin individual, a Wisconsin mind, a Wisconsin man or woman to be the next AD? Or are we thinking outside the box here?
17: A lot of hard-hitting questions
1: for you today, Jesse.
17: Well, because it's like, if we just evaluate the football situation, you've seen success and failures in different, like, guys who know the program, guys who don't know the program. I mean, I do think there's something to be said for having somebody who understands what's unique to Wisconsin. On the other hand, you don't want to necessarily pigeonhole yourself and not go get the best candidate. Mm-hmm. I think Zach and I talked about this too. What do you need in this role? Well, being a salesman or saleswoman, I think, is more important now than ever. Can you go out and raise funds? Those other things still matter. You have to be able to, I think, be forward facing and be a decent public speaker and have somebody who can talk about things in a manner that people understand and feel like they're actually answering questions. Can you make good decisions in who you hire and fire and all those types of things? But I guess I'm more inclined to say, get the best candidate that you can who understands this landscape. And if it's not someone who's already a Power 4 AD, because I don't know how interested they'd be in Wisconsin if they're already at that level, maybe it's the number two in line. Or maybe it's someone at a mid-major who's got ties they feel like. I mean, there's just a lot of different areas you can go, but I don't feel like it has to be someone who has been at Wisconsin before. If there's someone else better for the job.
18: I mean, when you're talking about a Power 4 guy or woman wanting to be at Wisconsin, it's still in the Big Ten, right? Like, so if you're in the ACC or if you're in the Big 12 or you're in the whatever it is, it's still the Big Ten and the SEC. And Wisconsin, while it is your program is about the football program, it's the most important program at the university, the rest of the athletic department is pretty good. In terms of what they've been able to do and what they've been able to accomplish. So I think it's still a very lucrative and, I would think, enticing job for a lot of people. Now, again, are you going to pull somebody from, you know, like Michigan or those type of schools? No, but there are a lot of probably highly competent and highly respected candidates that will want to have an opportunity to run an athletic department like Wisconsin, a top, in terms of, you know, revenue and money spent, top 10, top 15 in the country.
1: Prestigious.
17: Yeah, you're probably right, Zach. And I do wonder what the pathway is here. Obviously, we know that last week they finally put out their public release of what the plan is here, which makes sense in terms of timeline. It said they want to have the hire in place by the summer, which is why I really didn't get all bent out of shape about nothing really happening in the couple of weeks after this decision. Like, as people have said, a lot of the work had been done to this point. You want to make sure you have someone in place for the next school year. But if it's a Power 4, if it's a second in line at a major program, or if it's someone who's been doing this for a long time at the mid-major level, just get someone in here who can impact the programs in a positive way. But it is kind of crazy to think about. Like, I know football hasn't been particularly good the last 2 years, but even the other programs we cover at Badger Connect, they're all winning programs. I mean, men's hockey went to the national title game. Women's hockey won a natty yet again. You've got softball coming off an NCAA tournament. You've got volleyball that's a perennial national title contender. People are disappointed with basketball, but they went to the NCAA tournament. There are a lot of programs having a lot of success. So there is something about that I think should matter to an athletic director.
1: And Wisconsin women's basketball made the WBIT.
17: WBIT.
1: WBIT.
18: Yeah. Which is, that's a step below the WNIT?
1: Hey, that steps forward, Zach.
18: Okay.
1: That's tournament play.
18: I thought that there was some
1: We don't talk about what it's a step below. It's okay. A step forward.
18: I got it. Well, from previous seasons, absolutely.
1: Like, thank you. Thank you. Jesse, what a pleasant surprise Zach is, isn't it? I will say this, from his first question to where we are now, I think Jesse, one of the greatest minds of a generation, a great philosophizer. Because Jesse, I'll say this, a great person once said, if a philosopher answers your question, you will no longer understand what you asked in the first place. And I don't even remember what it is we asked in the first place, because Jesse's just covered it all.
17: Isn't that what a politician is?
1: Well, I mean.
18: Ebo's got those tendencies as well.
1: If you get someone in a kind of a position of power and give them a forum.
18: Say it loud. Say it with your chest. If it's right, doesn't really matter.
1: If it's wrong, doesn't really matter either.
18: Yep.
1: You just got to believe it. Jesse.
17: Just say it with conviction.
1: Thank you. And we all do that very well here, us three.
18: Yeah.
1: Jesse, what's coming up? Badger Bites. I saw you sitting down. You know, talking with some great minds. What's what was it? The director of scouting and player personnel, Darius Hicks, last week. Was that correct?
17: Yeah, that's right. That was our Badger Bites last week. So they've had some change and turnover, certainly in the recruiting department on the football side. But had a chance to sit down with him. Have a story up today on the basketball side on Latavius Henderson, who's from Racine, in-state player coming in to the basketball program. And the Badger Bites this week is actually going to be with wide receiver Chris Brooks Jr. I try to catch the passes from the jug machine.
1: Oh, the jug machine. Did you have the gloves on?
17: I did. I had the gloves on. I was informed that if I didn't, I'd be in big trouble, and they were right. Holy smokes. Those things come out fast, and I'm glad I didn't break my nose. It was close, but I pulled it together in the end. So we had a good conversation about his path here and his potential as a senior, and then he tried to show me it was totally futile how to catch passes from the jug.
1: Do you know how fast those things shoot out of there?
17: I don't know the miles per hour, but I asked if this was the fastest setting, and he said no way, because they reserved the fastest setting for the punt return, so they can fire them 50 yards down the field. Yeah. I don't even know what that would look like if they just fired them straight at you. There would be many broken noses.
18: Have you tried the fielding punts thing yet?
17: Not yet, but we do these every week, so at a certain point, we do about 50 videos a year, you're going to have to come up with new content. So I'm just going to keep that one in the back pocket for a later date.
18: We always see those football games like at halftimes and that type of stuff,
1: yeah.
18: And it's it looks like anytime a guy drops a punt, it's like, what the hell, dude? Catch the ball, it's not that hard.
1: Just,
18: then you go and try putting people out there, and you're trying to feel the punt from 50 yards away. Not easy.
1: Yeah, just have an idea for you before I let you go.
17: Mm-hmm. What do you got?
1: I once had a gaggle of interns, and I lined them up all in a row. And I was able to secure one of these. And maybe you could do this too. Like you talked to like the in-game people at Camp Randall or something, or Cole Center, they shoot the t-shirt cannons, t-shirt guns. Mm-hmm. Those are, dude, if you have a Badger Bite, shoot t-shirt gun. Shoot it at some, I shot it at my four interns. It was incredible. It was amazing. It felt so good. So if you have something like that.
17: You want me to go on the field and just move the t-shirt gun around? And that's the video?
1: Or you dodge it. One or the other. Like you're shooting someone or someone's shooting you.
18: Have you seen the one at Camp Randall and at the Kohl Center?
1: It's like, a monster, isn't it?
18: Yes.
1: Yeah.
18: And it shoots it up. Yeah. That's one you want.
1: Right. I want Jesse either behind it or dodging it. One or the other.
18: I think you should be behind it.
1: It's fun to shoot interns with it, Jesse. It's a blast. I'll send you some interns if you need some.
18: I'd like to see him behind it unless I'm shooting it, and then I'd like to see him.
1: What if I send Zach Halpin there to be the victim?
17: I mean, I'm on board.
18: Yeah, exactly.
1: I'll nominate myself too. Hey, Jesse, thanks for hanging out, man. We love you. Can't wait for another camp with you and Zach Halpern here.
17: All right, guys.
1: Thanks, brother. Much love, Jesse. Whatever he hangs with the phone, I always feel like he's so disappointed. But
18: I feel like he's probably excited.
1: I can hear that every smile time, in his voice.
18: Every time he gets to hang up, he's probably excited.
1: I'm telling you, Zach. By the way,
18: you breaking him down.
1: A Jugs football machine can throw a football up to 70 miles per hour.
18: Yeah. But these guys are, honestly, these footballs, when you see these guys after practice, they're like 5 yards from it.
1: Yeah.
18: And no way. No. It's not easy.
1: All right, there you go. I don't even know the first question you asked. If a philosopher answered your question, you will no longer understand what you asked in the first place.
18: Such good stuff.
1: This is for you, Jesse. Thinking out loud. Did he even give an answer?
18: He didn't.
1: No. He's like, well, you hanging out still?
18: Yeah.
1: Yes. We'll come right back. Sing along. Zach, if you like to sing,
18: I'm good.
1: Don't make me sing. So honey,
19: this is Over the Line.
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28: Jacob Mizrowski continues to terrorize Major League hitters, striking out 12 Cardinals on the way to his fifth win of the season, a 5-1 victory over St. Louis on Memorial Day. I'm Bill Scott with Sports. The Miz set a Major League record by throwing 57 pitches at least 100 miles per hour, the most in a single game.
29: Does that number mean anything to you? Is it surprising? Like,
30: no.
29: Just another day?
30: Yeah, that's what I do. I throw hard, so.
28: Christian Yelich clubbed his fourth homer of the season in the first as the Brewers jumped out to an early 3-0 lead.
31: Just one of those baseball things, you know, where it just starts to happen and, you know, just get at bats to begin the game and taking advantage of some traffic when guys have been out there and cashing them in, giving our guys early leads. And, you know, that leads to a lot of wins when you can kind of get out to a fast start and, you know, starters go out there and throw the ball really well and get it to our bullpen.
28: Andrew Vaughn had a three-hit day as the Brewers hold down first place in the National League Central, 2.5 over the Cardinals. Cubs, meanwhile, dropped their 9th in a row, 2-1 to the Pirates in Pittsburgh yesterday. Manager Craig Counsell.
32: You know, we didn't create scoring opportunities, you know, and that's first. We got to create scoring opportunities. We got to play better. We got to swing the bats better. We got to pitch better. We need more guys contributing to good stuff. And, you know, as coaching staff, we got to figure out a way to get the players there. Offensively, we are equipped to be way more consistent than this and way better than this, and we need to show it.
28: Cincinnati down the Mets 7-1. NCAA baseball tournament bracket unveiled on Monday. UCLA, the number one overall seed, after winning its first Big Ten tournament over the weekend. UW-Milwaukee will head south to take on Auburn in the Auburn Regional on Friday. NBA playoffs, Knicks sweeping Cleveland with a 130-93 win.
0: yesterday, winning the Eastern Conference title in four games. NHL last night, Carolina won its second straight in overtime. They knocked off the Montreal Canadiens 3-2 to take a 2-1 lead in the Eastern Conference Finals. Phil Scott, Wisconsin Radio Network.

0: Sports Director hanging out. Zach, over the weekend, oh, the news is incredible. I felt like Vin Diesel. I feel like Vin Diesel in Fast and Furious.
1: Oh, yeah?
0: It's about family and one last ride. Mike McCarthy, coach of the Pittsburgh Steelers, gets his quarterback. The reuniting of Aaron Rodgers, Big Mike, Steel City.
1: This is going to end so bad.
0: Yeah, but the idea of it is just intoxicating.
1: It's going to end so bad for that. Like, he's not... They're paying him $25 million.
0: He's year 22.
1: And getting paid $25 million.
0: Their back, who's even there?
1: They have the kid Will Howard,
0: yeah,
1: and they drafted Jewel R.
0: Okay, that's what it was.
1: Yeah,
0: Jewel, not Jewel R.
1: Yes,
0: Rodgers can't work with that. Him. Not even Rodgers can make that good.
1: They're stripping him down.
0: Oh.
1: Mike, come on, wasn't
0: Rodgers can't work a Jewel R.
1: Wasn't your obsession with the Mike McCarthy School of Quarterbacking?
0: Yeah, the Mike McCarthy in the School of Quarterbacking.
1: They're gonna break that down. They're gonna strip Alar down.
0: No.
1: And get after it.
0: He's unsalvageable.
1: Nope, getting after it.
0: Oh.
1: And Will Howard, you just better hope that Aaron Rodgers stays upright.
0: Yeah, they need a good line.
1: He is not going to.
0: They need a good line. Not true, Alar.
1: Over under 8.5 games for him this year.
0: Over.
1: Okay.
0: 9. And they're going to get the playoffs with nine wins.
1: My guess is they are not going to the playoffs.
0: No, the Steelers find a way, dude. They always find a way to sneak in. That was Mike Tomlin. Mike Tomlin was gone.
1: Never finished under 500.
0: Mike McCarthy is
1: a great regular season coach.
0: Dude, he has the second most Super Bowls in the 2010s, only behind Bill Belichick.
1: Yeah.
0: Come on, bro.
1: It's an amazing stat.
0: It's a true stat, too.
1: I mean, as I said, it's an amazing stat.
0: Mike McCarthy has the second most Super Bowls, only behind Bill Belichick.
1: Tied for the second most.
0: Yeah, Tomlin? Yeah, Tomlin?
1: Yeah. No, no.
0: When was there?
1: They didn't win one after
0: Maryland,
1: too.
0: Yeah.
1: But every other coach that has one is tied for second.
0: You don't bring that part up.
1: Yeah, I know. It's an amazing stat. Actually talk about it.
0: You don't bring that part up.
1: Well, I don't worship at the altar of Mike McCarthy.
0: So bad. Oh my god, it's so amazing. I'm all in. We are now a pro, not Steelers, but pro McCarthy Rodgers show.
1: How does he
0: Dude, they've buried the hatchet. Aaron Rodgers went to an ayahuasca retreat in the jungles of Peru. He has healed. He was in a cocoon. Now he's a beautiful butterfly.
1: Mike McCarthy has never finished over 500 in his first year as a head coach.
0: Yeah, but he's got Aaron Rodgers. And Big Mike backed him.
1: And who else?
0: Doesn't matter.
1: Got nobody.
0: Aaron Rodgers drugged Jeff Janis, Jared Aberderis, and a missing persons report of James Jones to an NFC championship game. You think Rodgers needs somebody? All he needs is Big Mike and him.
1: You know what?
0: And the desire and willpower to do
1: 2016 was a special year. That was, excuse me. Yeah, no. Yeah, 2016 was a special year. I think we're thinking about two different seasons, though.
0: Why?
1: The 2015 is when they had Jeff Janis and Jared Aberderis.
0: Yeah, he drugged them to the playoffs. He drugged them.
1: To the playoffs, not to the...
0: No, to the playoffs.
1: NFC Championship game.
0: Oh, yeah, you're right. It was the game.
1: It was the year previous. But I get what you're saying.
0: I'm all in. Hey, Jesse Temple going to join us, talk to Wisconsin up. We do have a question for you, Zach. Zach and Jesse Temple, by the way, an amazing podcast, The Camp. Thank you to Brennan's Market as well.
1: Yeah, presented by Brennan's Market. Looking forward to that.
0: Johnny Cribbage says, Zach, what money range did it take to keep Posa and Catalano? If you know, it's not public, but
1: the specific money range for those two guys, I do not know the answer to that.
0: No one does.
1: Roster itself, well, there are certain people that do know. Mason Posa, Cooper Catalano.
0: Well, yeah.
1: Their agents. The amount of money spent on the entire roster, however, was north of 30.
0: The most they've ever spent.
1: Yes.
0: Where does that stock stack up in the hierarchy of the Big Ten?
1: Last year would have been pretty good.
0: Well, yeah, it's last year.
1: The problem is we don't know, and even Wisconsin, the exact figure. But we don't know what everybody else is spending. That's a bit of a problem here. That's why nobody wants to talk about what they're spending, because otherwise it would be, all right, we'll just spend a little bit more than them.
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5: Today is a first alert weather day. Mostly sunny, near record heat this afternoon, a high near 90. And then heads up, strong thunderstorms possible late today and through this evening. They could have hail and high winds. Otherwise, overnight clearing and mild with a low of 59 degrees. From the WBY First Alert Weather Center, I'm meteorologist Steve Balon.
6: Just an ultimate jam. I know I say this a lot, but Achilles' Last Stand by Zep, Physical Graffiti, it's timeless. Speaking of last stands, one last ride. Aaron Rodgers making it official. Year 22, that's it. This guy wrote a book about Rodgers many moons ago. Rob Reichel, Forbes.com, Conley Media, and about Mike McCarthy. Robbie, good morning.
7: The dream team's going to give it one more go, huh, Evo?
6: How can you not be emotional, Rob? How can you not be romantic about football, dude?
7: Well, I'm not very emotional or romantic about that marriage, but we'll see how it goes, Evo.
6: Rob, and so good.
7: Evo, you want to make a little side bet if year whatever it is, 22, is actually going to be the final one for old Aaron?
6: Now, I was wondering about this, Rob, because as much as Aaron Rodgers didn't want to be like Brett Favre, which he's not, but there were a few parallels, right?
7: Come on. What do you mean he's not?
6: Well, Brett Favre tried to stick it.
7: Favre never dragged things to May 15th. Well, other than old.
6: Well, Rob, retired. I mean,
7: Favre always had things done by the draft, Evo.
6: True, well, sure. Favre came to the practice, but Favre wanted to stick it to the Green Bay Packers. He wanted to just. Rodgers kind of just wanted to stick it to Brian Gutekunst a little bit, but I don't think it was like playing for a Vikings or a Bears to go stick it to him. You know, I think Rodgers and Goody just didn't get along, and that was about it. But
7: trust me, Evo, if Rodgers could have worked his way back into the division somehow, he would have loved to have done that after initially leaving. And obviously everything got sidetracked so badly, right, from the standpoint he blew up his Achilles that first year with the Jets, and then he had to, he played four snaps that first season in New York when it was that 2023. So and then he had to come back and try to prove himself again in 2024 before he could get out of there. He wasn't any good in 2024. Wound up in Pittsburgh, and I'll be honest, I'm scratching my head why they're bringing him back. Evo. The difference is. Favre went, and before he, got a little bit dinged up in 08 with the Jets, Evo was having one heck of a year, and then he worked his way to Minnesota, and he was runner-up for MVP in 2009. I mean, Favre put up tape that was far better after leaving Green Bay than Aaron Rodgers ever did, Evo.
6: I do love me some Brett Favre. I also love me some Aaron Rodgers. I'd have a beer with Brett Favre, Robbie. I'd love to have a beer with Brett Favre. With Aaron Rodgers... Yeah, maybe a cup of ayahuasca.
7: I'd love your stories if you came back from that trip, Evo, with doing some ayahuasca with old Aaron. So.
6: You know, they say, Rob, he was in the jungles of Peru over the offseason, and he saw, as he was tripping on ayahuasca, saw a vision of Mike McCarthy holding the Vince Lombardi trophy. And he said, you know what? I'm coming back. One last ride.
7: Evo, you'd have a lot of fun having a beer with McCarthy or Favre because those are your kind of guys. I'm not sure Aaron's your kind of guy. Sitting down, you could sit around a campfire with Big Mac with McCarthy all night, and you'd be in hog heaven. You know, Favre's kind of an old boy like that too.
6: Sure. Favre,
7: everyone in that locker room loved Favre, and Favre went out of his way to be everybody's pal around that locker room, or have something in common. Aaron was certainly more distant from some of the guys.
6: Let me ask you this, Robbie. You wrote two books. Oh, you've wrote a lot of books, but one on McCarthy and one on Rodgers. What was it like getting to dive a little deeper in both of those individuals? What did you learn about Big Mike, and what did you learn about Rodgers maybe that some wouldn't know? Because you, again, did a deeper dive on both of them.
7: Yeah, and remember, I did another book, too, Evo, on the Packers, you know, triumvirate of quarterbacks, Bart Starr, Favre, and Rodgers together, how those three, and I spent a lot of time with Favre for that book too, just how those three, if you line up any three quarterbacks, if you take all 32 teams across the league, Evo, and line up their top three quarterbacks, that Green Bay's trio of Starr, Favre, Rodgers is going to trump anybody's. And I think it was a pretty easy argument to make. There were a few teams that challenged them. No, you're right, Evo. I spent a lot of time with all those guys in the process of doing those books. And listen, as much as I bang on Rodgers on this show, and he got to be a little bit annoying by the end of his career, he was great in terms of giving me time and working with me on a couple different books, including the one, Evo, after Green Bay won Super Bowl 45 there in February of 2011. So, learned outside the box, Evo, necessarily that was dramatically different. I went to McCarthy's hometown for a week, and if people want to dig into that book, they'll learn some great stories about how Mike was as a kid and growing up and stuff like that. I thought that was a lot of fun to delve into McCarthy's past in that respect with that book, Evo. There's some fun stuff along the way of McCarthy as a kid and, you know, just how legendary he is. I mean, it's a remarkable story, Evo, that he's ending up just down the street again and probably where he's going to finish.
6: It's a great story, Rob. It's a great story. Pittsburgh tough. Back to, and I love this. Yep. We love storylines in the NFL, and this is one of the great ones. This guy comes home from Pittsburgh. Pittsburgh tough. He's emotional about it, and he's going to do it where it all started with his quarterback Aaron Rodgers to finish it out. It's a very cool story.
7: It's a cool story. I don't think it's going to have a particularly great ending, Evo. I don't see that team winning a ton of games with Rodgers right now. We know he's got the arm talent, but you know, the one thing Rodgers said all those years when he was in Green Bay, Evo, is, and Favre would attest to this because Favre can probably still throw a ball through the wall, Evo, but it's the legs that go. And you've seen that the last couple of years with Rodgers. He was already losing his mobility and the ability to escape when he was in Green Bay in his final years, Evo. And then obviously the Achilles injury made things even worse that he suffered when, you know, in his first year with the Jets. And man, you put on that playoff tape last year, and I know Houston's defense was off the charts, and that's a really elite unit that the Texans have. But I watched that Steelers-Texans playoff game again a couple weeks ago, the wild card game. I think it was 31-6 or something like that. I mean, Rodgers just couldn't move, Evo. And I don't think that's going to change here in 2026 as he approaches his 43rd birthday here in a few months. But, no, Evo, I mean, just back to those books for a second, they were a blast to write. I mean, Favre told great stories along the way in the stuff he and I did together of, you know, the mid-90s teams and things like that. Growing up with Irv, his father and everything he learned. I mean, as a four-year-old, Evo Favre, running around a locker room with his dad already and learning really what it takes to be a leader of men, right? Mm-hmm. And how the quarterback position is so far and away the most important in sports. And you better have a bond established with every single person on some level on your team. I mean, you know, I went to the Favre Hall of Fame induction 10 years ago now, and there were third-string linemen and backup safeties and third-string linebackers coming out of the woodwork. I mean, Favre had connections with all these guys. Long snappers were there. And his ability to relate and to communicate and inside a locker room and just to be one of the guys is legendary, Evo. I mean, I remember Leroy Butler telling me stories for that book that, you know, Favre didn't necessarily want to get up and hunt with these guys at 5:15 in the morning some days, and he'd be up there in a tree stand though because he'd bond with six of these guys, and he'd go down and he had no idea how to play backgammon or parcheesi, but he'd jump in whoever was playing, you know, whatever kind of game, and you know, cribbage or something like that in the locker room. He'd go down and dance with the black guys, the African-American guys that had a certain, you know, a brand of music blasting. And then he'd go down and he'd sing Barbra Streisand with somebody who, you know, had that on.
6: Favre would go from Two Live Crew to Barbra Streisand, Robbie? Come on.
7: Favre could do that, Evo. He crossed genres like that, and he played to every single race, group, ethnicity, the person that was in that locker room. It didn't matter your position. If you came from the South, if you came from Austin, if you came from San Francisco, Favre found a way to relate with those guys. Rodgers, like I said, was a little more distant. I remember talking to Rodgers at one point in time, Ebo, about, you know, his leadership style and ability. And I remember being a little bit taken aback. He told me he learned it all by, you know, taking a class at the University of California on how to be a great leader. I mean, there's obviously ways for everybody to become a leader, right? I mean, yeah. Favre's was growing up around his dad, who's a legendary football coach, and picking stuff up from the time he was 4 years old, following Big Irv around the locker room. Aaron learned it in a classroom at Cal. I would rather learn it personally the way Brett Favre learned it. Aaron's, to some extent, worked for him with some guys. It didn't work with him for the JerMichael Finleys and some other guys of the world, yeah. Evil, who found him aloof and distant and certainly a prima donna. At least until the end, Evil, with Favre, I think Favre was always one of the guys. By the end, you know, he's into his late 30s. Guys are 23 in there. It's a little bit harder to relate to some of these guys, right, than when Favre's got a wife and two kids and some of these guys are off playing video games all day and stuff like that. They're at different points in their life. But for the overwhelming majority of time in Green Bay, Ebo, Favre will go down as one of the great leaders they've ever had.
6: Well, I have a follow-up question to that, but before that, because I want to move on to this year's team, the Packers. I love a quote from Mike McCarthy a while ago, and this is what I love about Big Mike. Develop the man, then develop the player. I thought that was a great quote from Big Mike. He had a lot of great quotes. Develop the man, and then you develop the player. I like that. I like that.
7: Yeah.
6: I like that a lot.
7: And I think it's applicable to any level of coaching, Ebo, whether you've got, you know, a fourth grade little league team or a high school basketball team. Mm-hmm. I mean, the greatest thing you can do is turn these people into productive members of society, right? Great, great men, great fathers, great husbands. Obviously, at the level of the NFL, it all comes down to what your record is, right? It's a great quote by McCarthy, and you need great men to eventually have a great football team, but you also need, you know, you need a couple wild cards
6: well, yeah,
7: as well.
6: Totally.
7: Right? You do need a couple of bad boys. You do need a Wayne Simmons on your
6: But you need someone to bring it all together, you know, to bridge every walk, race, creed, yep. Everything, you know.
7: It's a wonderful approach by McCarthy. The bottom line is if you don't win 10, 11, 12 games most years, you're buzzed on the hot.
6: Here's one more quote from McCarthy quick. You ready?
1: Let's just state the facts. I'm not a highly successful NFL head coach.
6: Can you hear this, Rob? Can you hear this?
7: I'm sorry, I was talking. My bad.
6: Here's the best quote from McCarthy. Besides develop the man, then develop the player.
1: Let's just state the facts. I'm a highly successful NFL head coach.
6: We're just stating facts, Rob. Highly successful NFL head coach. Robbie.
7: Ebo, if he wins another Super Bowl, that could be the title of his next book, right? Forget Nobody's Underdog. He's a highly successful coach.
6: Listen, I want the Packers, obviously, to win the Super Bowl more than anything, more than any other team. But I could not. It's got to be the first time ever in history, and would probably be never duplicated again, unless it has happened, I don't think so, that if the Packers and the Steelers were to meet in the Super Bowl, and then the Steelers were to win, for McCarthy and Rodgers to beat the team who last won the Super Bowl as the opposing, you know, team. You know, wouldn't that be crazy?
7: I can't imagine a better storyline in football than we've had in the last 40 or 50 years, Eva.
6: Blow my mind. The simulation would be broken. Hey, Rob, all right, real quick on the this year's team. I saw here in Forbes.com, you had an article out there. I don't think we brushed on it last time you were on. You said the Packers, who are on a five-game losing streak, are favored in 13 of their 17 games. That's a safe bet that most of the Packer Nation would be giddy for a 13-4 season. Robbie, 13 of their 17 games? What's this, obviously winning a Super Bowl, but what's the successful year for the Green Bay Packers, or maybe a more realistic year?
7: Well, what's interesting, Evo, right, and I wrote this that story based off odds on DraftKings. I think Green Bay's over-under as a team is like 10 or 10.5. And then when DraftKings goes through, and that's what DraftKings had them at, and then when DraftKings goes through and goes game by game, they favor the Packers in 13 of their first 17, including the first 60 bowl, and four of those will be, I would guess right now, I think Parsons is going to start the year on pump, physically unable to perform, which means, you know, he'll sit out the first four games if he's on that list. And we know, Ebo, they went 0-5 or they didn't win another football game after Parsons was hurt in the Denver game. So
2: play ball.
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11: The Carolina Hurricanes lead the NHL's East Final 2-1 after another overtime win, 3-2, at Montreal this time. The Canes outshot on Monday night 38-13. In the NBA playoffs, the Knicks have won 11 straight. Their last loss was about a month ago at Atlanta. The Knicks just completed a 4-game sweep of Cleveland, wrapping up the East Finals on the road, 130-93. Karl Anthony Towns with 19 points, 14 rebounds. Jalen Brunson was named MVP. To baseball, Houston pitched a combined no-hitter, winning at Texas 9-0. Starter Tatsuya Imai threw the first six innings, 97 pitches, four walks. The Rangers on Sunday night were only 3-for-30 at the plate, striking out 16 times in Anaheim. The Dodgers scored four runs in the seventh to beat Colorado 5-3. Wins for Miami, Seattle, and the Yankees with two in the ninth, won 4-3 at Kansas City.
12: 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Nah.
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12: 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This is Over the Line from the Alpine Liquor Studio.

0: remember you. Aaron Charles Rogers, one of the greatest to ever do it. One last ride. And why not do it with where it all started? With one big Mike, a highly successful NFL head coach. Just ask him. Mike McCarthy. Year 22. After that, done. Rogers says you won't hear from him. No TV, no broadcasting, nothing. Just wandering the jungles of the Amazon in search of another cup of ayahuasca. Fighting off the Hat Man, seeing Mother Aya in the woods, the jungle. Maybe picking up the regional dialect of the Amazon tribesmen. Aaron Rodgers was once in a cocoon. Now, a butterfly. Flying off into the distance after, again, 22 years in the NFL. Multiple MVPs, the Super Bowl. Laser-like precision. More afraid to lose. Agreed 19. I'll live on forever. One of the most iconic openings to an NFL season, just for it to be cut short four plays later when he ran out in MetLife Stadium with the American flag. Powerful. And then the gods had to test him with the Achilles pop. Actually, that's just being a Jet. You're doomed if you're a Jet. Big Mike McCarthy said, yeah, I'll take the Steelers job. But only one condition. I need him. I need my boy. I need Aaron. One last ride. Cherish it. Even the haters out there, cherish it. Who are you going to hate when he's gone? Who are you going to hate when he's gone? You'll find someone new. You will. But enjoy this last season. The lovers, like myself, I'll watch every game. No, I'm not going to buy a jersey. I don't wear jerseys. I don't wear another man's name on my back. But I will. I will support Aaron Rodgers and Mike McCarthy. Well, speaking of Aaron Rodgers, speaking of Mike McCarthy, wanted to play a couple things here for you. Aaron Rodgers was talking about on the effect that Mike McCarthy had on his decision to return. Take a listen. It sure does sound like that Aaron Rodgers had a hand in getting Big Mike the job with the Steelers.
1: I had a conversation with Omar at the end of last year, and I encouraged him for an outside perspective to interview Mike. Not thinking that he even would, honestly, just because the way the league goes and the trend, you know, it's kind of like whoever worked with John, you know, Kyle or one of those guys, Matt now, you know, gets a, you know, a lot of looks, and multiple guys in those trees have. But then when it became more serious, I was thinking, wow, that'd be a really interesting thought to come back and play with Mike. And it's more than just Mike. I mean, James Campen is a close friend, been a close friend since he was coaching Green Bay with me for 14 years. Mark Lovat, same thing. Grant Thorne, been around him a long time. Obviously, I know Simmons and Joe Witt, Pat Graham for my time in Green Bay. So a lot of familiarity with those guys.
0: Rodgers, a champion for Mike McCarthy in his return. And how about this? Rodgers was talking about walking onto the practice field with Big Mike. The more things change, the more they stay the same. Big Mike, Aaron Rodgers, arm in arm, chuckling, hooking it up. Rodgers said it was special.
1: I mean, I love Mike. Mike and I spend a lot of time together. A lot of great highs over the years. A lot of respect for him. And, you know, it's pretty amazing. Guys coached at three iconic franchises now.

0: moments there, Big Mike, Aaron Rodgers. Oh, here you go. Here's an answer. Here's a question and an answer for you. Oh, what was the delay? What took it so long to make his decision? Why did Aaron Rodgers, who would never notoriously take his time, why did he do it? Why did he do it?
1: I wasn't under contract, so I could take as much time as I wanted to. But I mean, I was honest with Mike and Omar and Mr. Rooney from the start, where I was at and what I was thinking. And after I, you know, saw the moves and felt like my body was in a good place to make a decision, I felt like it was the right decision to come back.
0: He's the man, isn't he? Rodgers. Aaron Rodgers on his physical aspect of the decision and how he's feeling after last year.
1: Yeah, that was a big part of it. Just wanted to see how I responded once we got into the offseason, at least a month or so, as my body started to recover. And obviously I broke multiple bones in my arm and wrist. So I was wanting to see how that would heal up after, you know, not getting it wrapped and hit every single week. So, and then you got to see how you feel when you respond to working out. But I felt good. You know, I've been training and staying in shape. And I love the strength staff here. Again, Mark and they kept Justice, who's a big favorite of all the guys in the locker room. So it's a really good training staff, and I've enjoyed the workout so far.
0: All right, Aaron Rodgers, right there, just on the podium. And, we'll do one more for him real quick. 608-321-1670. I see some calls coming in. Just one second. Does Aaron Rodgers think it'll be seamless to get back on the same page as Mr. Big Mike, Mike McCarthy?
1: Yeah, I mean, I spent 13 years in it. He's changed some stuff when he was in Dallas with Dak. I'll battle on a couple things that I'll be stubborn about, you know, terminology-wise. But, yeah, I think part of the process is just growing and me having to adjust some of the stuff that I've done or terminology I like. And so it's a fun learning experience right now. You know, it's a couple times today he's calling plays in the huddle and I'm asking, like, hey, what does this mean? You know, just because it's stuff that we used to run, but he's just called it something different now. So it's a good part of the learning process.
0: I can't lie. I'm very excited. I'm very excited to see what happens here. And one last thing from Rodgers, that is. How optimistic is he that this team can take the next step this year with a highly, highly successful NFL head coach?
2: Let's just state the facts. I mean, I'm a highly successful NFL head coach.
0: In Mike McCarthy.
1: It's day three. Like, can we talk about that in Latrobe after a nice little Meadows freeze?
3: Well, are you optimistic with how the pieces that have been added fit what you know to be the offense?
1: Yeah, but I think you have to temper expectations, you know, this time of year, because all the years I've played, sometimes you get excited about guys, how they look in shorts and a helmet, and then when the pads go on, it just changes everything. It changes the offensive line first and foremost, but it changes how guys play. Some guys slow down, some guys speed up, some guys have extra confidence with pads on, some guys, you know, have some trepidation with the pads on. So you just gotta, you know, kind of temper your expectations, not make any snap judgments, and wait till camp to see how things come together. But I am excited about these guys. I'm excited about the team, and it's fun to be back in the locker room with those guys.
0: And I'm excited to see it all unfold. I'll tell you that. Real quick, Big Mike, Mike McCarthy, talking about on having Aaron Rodgers there for OTAs.
2: Well, I think clearly, what it means is just you see the reaction, in the building. First and foremost, starting with the players, the locker room, the coaching staff. So, everybody was extremely excited when the decision became official. So I think that speaks for itself and speaks volumes of what he's established just in his short time here, coming off of last season.
0: God, it sounds so good hearing Big Mike on a podium again. Mike McCarthy, when he watches Aaron Rodgers, what does he think? Is he still that dude?
2: I mean, when I watch him play, I say, God damn, that guy had a hell of a coach as a young player. think I'm kidding. But he's
3: anything out here, or do you just see he's got?
2: No, I mean, he still throws it. He can throw it with anybody. But that's you know, he made sure we all saw that in first practice Monday. But no, he still throws.

0: ball extremely well. You know, he's moving, but, you know, this is his first practice, too, so he's knocking the cobwebs off.
1: Knocking the cobwebs off. And one last one, just having Rodgers there for OTAs, helping out everyone with the install.
0: Football, coaching, you know, you draw plays, you put them on a PowerPoint, you get the video, you teach, you show all the examples. But there's a game within the game, and especially when you talk about the development of a quarterback. You know, you talk about, okay, this, you know, this coverage, you want to throw the ball here. This, and that's not really the real stuff. You know, the real stuff is, you know, not reading, you know, not looking to see what your receivers are doing, but you're reading the defense, particularly the, you know, the three piece or the two piece. You know, it's the things within the coverage. You know, because, you know, to throw the ball early, you know, you got to throw people open. You got to throw your receivers open this league. You don't throw to open receivers. So to accomplish that, and to have Aaron Rodgers here that's done it at the highest level for quite some time, for two decades, to have those little things, and he's always done an excellent job of helping not only younger quarterbacks but younger players, you know, in the locker room. So he's a tremendous resource, and I would recommend that all of our players spend as much time with him as possible. I mean, and that's the older players, you know, particularly quarterbacks that I've been around, they always give back, and he does a great job of that. But that's you know, it's like parenting. You know, him and I were laughing about this the other day. I can sit there and tell my kids something, and then, you know, like if he'd walk in and tell, you know, my son George something, he'd run up, jump out the window and do it. You know, you could tell him 10 times and they don't listen to you. So, but, you know, he has a lot to offer, and he's always been really good about sharing that with younger players. So he's a tremendous asset for us.
1: There you go, Mike McCarthy singing the praises of one Aaron Rodgers, and Aaron Rodgers singing the praises of one Mike McCarthy. One last ride. The legend of Aaron Rodgers.
2: You know, as long as I'm able to do those kind of things, it gives an extra element to our offense, and that's what I train so hard for in the offseason, to be able to extend plays like that.
3: Rodgers scanning, time running out again. What a play, Adams! Touchdown!
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0: team is, even at the Super Bowl champ, you're falling short.
1: Play clock almost expired. Pass clock. Nelson. Jordy Nelson. Touchdown.
2: What do you think you told the critics tonight?
0: R-E-L-A.
1: Giants looking for a stop. Rodgers does this better than anybody. End zone, Cobb, touchdown! Unbelievable!
3: Check your pulse. One last ride. Rodgers, McCarthy, baby. We'll be right back.
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16: Did you hear that?
17: Oh, yeah, yeah.
16: Exact Science is now Abbott. We have one of their athletes in. Cross country, the pride of Eagle River?
17: Woo, yes.
16: And how do you correctly say your last name, Nora?
17: Grenbam.
16: Grenbam, okay.
17: Yes, good. I've heard a couple different.
16: Yeah, I wanted
17: ways.
16: To.
17: It's okay, it's
16: yeah,
17: okay.
16: Be sure to grab that, get that mic close to you, too. There you go.
17: Right here?
16: Yeah, you've never done radio before, right?
17: No, I've never.
16: Have you ever done a podcast before?
17: Yes, I've done one before.
16: One before?
17: Yes.
16: All right, well, welcome.
17: In high school, so that was also.
16: You're not nervous talking. Or anything, right?
17: No, I love talking.
16: So do I.
17: Oh, my gosh. Okay.
16: Yeah, this is great.
17: This is
16: just
17: great.
16: Don't say any, like, big obscenities, like, you know, the F word or the S word. Or
17: oh, yeah.
16: You would never, though.
17: No. I'm pretty low-key.
16: Okay. For real. All right. So, Nora, welcome on in. It's nice to see you. It's nice to meet you. Of course. First, I want to get this out there before we really get in, because you, nutritional science? Is that your major?
17: Guys, I changed my major.
16: You changed your major. All right, well, we'll have to talk about that too coming up. But also, I have so many questions about cross country with you and track.
17: Yes.
16: But before that, I did see, you know, partnering with Exact Sciences, which is now Abbott. Mm-hmm. What does partnering with them mean for you and everything?
17: It means like a lot, because I have a close personal, connection with cancer. I mean, both of my grandparents died from cancer. So when this opportunity arised, I was just like, this is what I need to do, just to share my experience and to really get to connect with others and learn about what they're going through and just raise awareness and support others through their journeys.
16: Yeah, Exact Sciences, now Abbott, does a lot of cool stuff. There's like a blood drive coming up. Mm-hmm. There was stuff, you know, hanging with the kids and all this.
17: Oh, yes.
16: And just promoting awareness for all of it. So good. Did you ever think that you'd be sponsored to run?
17: Oh, gosh, no. I was like, this is, when I got this, I was very shocked, but it was something I went like all in for. I was like, I want this opportunity. This is amazing. And I really like prepared for it. So I was really grateful when they told me I got in, and it's been an amazing year. And I kind of hope I can do it again next year. This is awesome.
16: Yeah, that's great. So, okay, obviously, when you first start learn how to walk, then you crawl, then you walk, then you start to run in a little bit.
17: Yeah.
16: How does one get... Now, I played soccer.
17: Okay.
16: So when the ball's involved, I'm like very intrigued.
17: Yes.
16: I'm like, oh, there's a ball involved.
17: Yes.
16: But for me personally, when the ball is removed from the equation,
17: straight running.
16: I need to find the motivation to just run.
17: Yes.
16: You know, how did you explain your journey into cross country, where you started to how you are here now?
17: Yeah. So I started running when I was really, really young. We had this race called the Midnight Run, and we ran at midnight, and it was a 5K. And I started doing that when I was, I think my first time was when I was 9, because I did it and it was on my birthday. And yeah. I was like, this is so much fun. Oh my gosh.
16: You had that runner's high.
17: Yeah. And my mom was a really, really big runner. She ran in college. And I started seeing her run, and then I started running with her. And then it kind of became a family thing. I have two older brothers, and so they ran with me. And yeah, I just like never stopped.
16: You just never stopped running.
17: I played some other sports growing up, like I did basketball, mm-hmm. I did soccer, and I actually did dance for 13 years, so that was pretty fun. But that just, it stuck with me, and I couldn't stop running.
16: You just like running.
17: Yeah.
16: You just loved running.
17: You can't stop. Yeah.
16: Did something happen one, like, did your mom or dad make you mad one day? And you're like, I'm out of here. I'm never coming back.
17: No.
16: And then you just started running?
17: The thing is like, so yeah, since I would run farther and a little faster, sorry, that's to be a little, but I would run obviously a little bit more than everyone, so they would bike with me. And it kind of became a time that I would get to, you know, get closer with them.
16: Yeah, cool.
17: And it was really fun. And yeah, I love running. It's awesome.
16: Have you ever like sat back and thought, how many miles have I ran my whole life?
17: Oh my gosh. No. I don't even want to calculate that.
16: You probably ran around the world a couple times.
17: Yeah. I mean, I don't even have Strava, so I just kind of, you know, go with the flow.
16: So, when you, okay. Cause I'm looking here at the UW's website.
17: Yes.
16: And I see, you had a mile time of 4:52. 4:52.94.
17: That was, yes.
16: How? What's your fastest mile time? Do you have a fastest one?
17: I'm transitioning to more long distance. So
16: okay.
17: In high school, I ran a 4:51, but that was like my fastest. And I just, once
16: how,
17: I got...
16: Though?
17: I don't know, man.
16: You just got it in you.
17: I just got
16: it in me. They say you got that dog in you.
17: Oh, yeah. Yeah. I grind.
16: So when you're doing a 4, in high school, 4:51, 4:51 mile.
17: Yes.
16: When you hit the mile mark, do you just want to keep going? Or are you like, dude, I just crushed that?
17: Oh, I just want to stop.
16: Yeah?
17: No, there's not a, like, keep going.
16: What are you, sprinting? Like, what are you doing?
17: I honestly feel like the shorter distances, like 800 and mile, are just all out. Like, they're just sprints for like two or four laps. And it's just like, I like the races. Like, in cross country, we do a 6K. And in track, we do like a 5K. So it's 3 miles.
16: Yeah.
17: And you also do like a 10K on the track. And that's like nice, because you can kind of ease into the race a little bit more and feel it out and kind of, you know, maybe even go from the back and watch how the race like unravels in front of you and then like kick at the end. But then like, I feel like the mile, you can't be scared. You just gotta like go out.
16: Go
17: and
16: all
17: do
16: out.
17: It. Yeah.
16: So when you're doing, what are you transitioning to now when it comes to more long distance? Like what do you, how far, what's the race? I'm a novice at that. I don't know the lingo.
17: Oh no, it's totally fine. So in cross country, it's just like all around, like all girls do a 6K.
16: Uh-huh. And how many miles is a 6K?
17: Oh, it's like 3.
16: Okay.
17: I feel like I'm gonna get.
16: That's fine. A little over
17: like,
16: three.
17: Be like she's got it wrong. Oh, it's like
16: you thinking K's.
17: 7, 3.
16: You thinking,
17: yeah.
16: You thinking K's. Yeah.
17: 6K. Yes.
16: Yeah.
17: And then in track. See. Okay. The thing is I do the 5K in track, but I'm gonna do the 10K next year. So it's like I'm building up to like a longer.
16: How does one build
17: race.
16: Up to that? Like, are you just how many? What's your training regimen like?
17: Just, I do,
16: How do you get better? By just keep going?
17: Like, okay.
16: Is it a mental thing?
17: I feel like.
16: I have so many questions.
17: No, it's totally fine. Yeah. It's a mental thing because I feel like there's a lot of times where your body can be at peak shape. You can be in peak condition and feel amazing. But if your mind's not there, it's really hard to push yourself because it's like you against everyone.
16: Yeah.
17: You know, it's a you game in a way where you're mm-hmm. running for yourself, but you want to push yourself so then you can get the points for your team,
16: yeah.
17: You know?
16: Yeah.
17: So then it is a whole team sport, but it, you know, you're kind of in the center of it.
16: When you're in a race, a long distance race, do you know when to start pushing it? Do you know when to start pushing the field? Or like, is there a moment where you're like, now's my time to make a break for it?
17: Yeah, I feel like it's
16: that work?
17: I feel like it's in the middle of the race. So like usually at 2 or 3K, I kind of start hitting a little bit of a wall. I'm like, oh, man, like, I'm getting
16: so this is the mental
17: tired.
16: Hurdle then we have to
17: cross
16: over.
17: Yeah, and then you just got to be like, no, like, you're not tired. Just keep pushing. Like,
16: yeah.
17: No, that's just a thought, you know. You kind of have to shoo that away and just kind of forget about thinking that.
16: So 2K, 3K in. You're there. You're,
17: yeah,
16: you're in
17: there.
16: The heat of it. What happens, man? Does something in your mind say, like, Nora, stop this nonsense. What are you doing? Stop it. And you
17: yes.
16: just say, and you're, another voice says, shut up.
17: No.
16: Is that what happens?
17: That's actually, yeah. And then you kind of, you have to feed off the energy of the crowd. And everyone is just yelling at you, you know, excited.
16: Yeah.
17: You know, you just got to get motivated and kind of use
16: it. How do you get motivated?
17: Energy.
16: What's your self-motivation? You think, is there like a meal at the end of the, that we're thinking about
17: yeah,
16: at the end? Like,
17: always.
16: I can't wait to.
17: I'm a coffee addict. I'm always thinking about, need my post-race latte.
16: What's the latte? What's the drink?
17: It's just like a latte.
16: Milk?
17: Yes.
16: 2%?
17: Skim.
16: Okay, that's okay.
17: Or I'll get like a cortado. So it's like really
16: yeah.
17: small, you know.
16: Two shots?
17: Always two.
16: We
17: yeah.
16: double up on them?
17: Yes.
16: So I was curious too. I mean, you said you changed your major.
17: Yes.
16: It was nutritional science?
17: Yeah, and then I changed it to kinesiology.
16: Oh, nice.
17: Because I just kind of started, I've been very injured recently, and I've been around the training room, and I'm just uh-huh. like, you know, this is a great environment, and this would be really cool to just, like, work in this kind of science and healthcare.
16: Cool.
17: Yeah, so I'm thinking about PT.
16: Sure.
17: And I think that would be a great path for me.
16: My brother's a PT. He loves it.
17: Oh my gosh, so my mom's PT.
16: Oh, cool, yeah.
17: Yeah, so I'm kind of like in this universe and I kind of know what's
16: yeah,
17: going on.
16: Yeah, it's nice to help people and see them recover and do all this.
17: Yeah, and you're moving and
16: cool.
17: I think it's a great way to give back and it's a great profession and so that's kind of what
16: Love
17: I'm thinking
16: it.
17: About. Yeah,
16: yeah. Partnered with Exact Sciences now, Abbott's got to be feeling good. I have two more questions for you.
17: Oh yeah, no worries.
16: I'm curious on what it is for a meal. Like, are we tracking our carbs? Are we protein, calories? Like, what
17: it's
16: are we?
17: Whatever I'm feeling.
16: So we're not tracking, like, in the mind of a runner like
17: oh,
16: you.
17: Goodness.
16: Are we tracking?
17: No.
16: Is we have to hit our carb numbers?
17: No,
16: we gotta
17: I
16: do
17: honestly
16: this?
17: Feel like it's not, it's changed from tracking. Like, you know how to now you're just like, get food in.
16: You listen to your body.
17: As much food as you want, as much food as you need. Like, you just gotta, like, the amount of, like, running and, like, exercise athletes do in a day, like, you need to eat to like refuel
16: yeah.
17: and to just like, honestly, your body will take whatever you can get in. Obviously, like for me, I prefer like healthier options just because
16: sure.
17: like I like that stuff. But I feel like I won't say no to like some ice cream.
16: Well, I mean, yeah.
17: So, like, yeah.
16: Okay, right. What's the go-to ice cream flavor?
17: Oh,
16: that's not my last
17: question.
16: But.
17: Have you heard of, have you have like moose tracks or something with like the fudge and then the peanut?
16: Oh, yeah.
17: So good. I'm excited for summer nights and just some ice cream. So
16: you're
17: good.
16: A clean eater, though, right? Like, is it?
17: Yeah, I do. Yeah, I actually have a, I'm going to, you know, toot my own horn. Please. I have an Instagram page.
16: Awesome.
17: Called Nourishing with Nora. So go follow it. Everyone.
16: Nourishing with Nora.
17: Yes.
16: Awesome.
17: So I make like all these recipes. I've had it since COVID. So I kind of started that and it was really fun. Just experience in a way to express myself because I'm really am passionate about like health and nutrition and just, you know, baking and cooking. It's just like one of my favorite hobbies.
16: I love that. That's cool. And I'm love cooking, big in the kitchen.
17: Yes. Right,
16: last thing for you. I am curious, since you are the big time. Have you done a lot of marathons, I assume? You get the prizes at the end, you like all that stuff?
17: I've never ran a marathon before, but it's my goal. I really want to run a marathon.
16: I was going to ask your thoughts on people displaying the 26.2 or the 13.1 bumper sticker on their car after they do it. Like, are we pro or...
17: it's an accomplishment, you know? It's
16: would you do it?
17: It's an accomplishment, something to be proud of. And but personally, like, I don't know if I would do it, but, like, that's totally fine. Like, I don't... Not everyone has to do it. I do, so.
16: Exactly. Unless we follow Nourishing with Nora, then we got to follow those recipes because they're excellent.
17: Yes, thank you.
16: Do you have a favorite recipe?
17: I don't.
16: They're all good.
17: Oh, I just like to, you know, go with the flow, whatever I'm feeling.
16: I like that. That's why I operate.
17: I like to, you know, try new things.
16: What's on deck for the summer for fun? What do we do for fun in Madison?
17: I'm at home this summer.
16: Oh, you're back into Eagle River.
17: Yes.
16: Do you ever get the question, do you know Jim Rome?
17: No. Who is Jim Rome?
16: I said you were going to say that. Yes. He's a huge sports talker guy. He's like he's a huge sports syndicated show.
17: Yeah.
16: He's got a cabin in Eagle River. He's super famous.
17: A lot of people have cabins in Eagle River.
16: They definitely do. They definitely do. So what's in fun for Eagle River for you for this summer?
17: Just a lot of lake time. You know, I have a cabin and it's just like so much fun going on. We have a chain. That's an amazing time.
16: Yeah.
17: You just go hang out, you know, chill on the boat, kind of do some swimming, maybe like
16: so
17: water
16: pure
17: sports.
16: Lake life.
17: Oh, pure lake.
16: It's the best, isn't it?
17: Yes.
16: I love it up there.
17: Super chill. It's really nice. And it is really beautiful in the summer.
16: It is.
17: Doesn't get too hot, so that's really nice. So.
16: Are you a Packers fan?
17: Oh, of course. Always.
16: What do we think of the Bears fans invading the territory up there? We call them fibs.
17: Yeah, I mean, you're never too thrilled to see an Illinois license plate. We'll have to say.
16: I love that.
17: You know, nothing against Illinois people. I have some friends, but
16: yeah. Yeah, but we, you know, I feel you on that one. Well, Nora, it was awesome meeting you and interviewing you. Best of luck.
17: Thank you.
18: Want to make an omelet, you got to break some eggs.
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4: Jacob Mizorowski set a major league record throwing 57 pitches of at least 100 miles per hour as the Brewers open their series against St. Louis with a 5-1 victory over the Cardinals. I'm Bill Scott with sports. He struck out 12 in 7 innings, allowed a run on 2 hits to improve to 5-2. Manager Pat Murphy.
5: That's really special, man. Really special. The consistency pitching, too, not just throwing, pitching. He's worked hard. He's earned it. You know, and he continues to work hard in between starts. Again, I always credit the catcher. I think William did a magnificent job today with him. He has a great pitching performance, and offensively, I think we did just enough.
4: In his last 5 starts, the Miz has allowed just 11 hits while striking out 49. Andrew Vaughn, 3-hit day. Christian Yelich, 2 hits and his 4th homer of the season in the first, but Yelich wanted to talk about the Miz.
6: We really like our chances to win when he's out there, and he's proven this year that he's going to keep us in the game, give us a great chance to win, and he obviously likes to try to capitalize on those when he's out there, and definitely been fun to watch.
4: Game 2 of the 3-game series is tonight. Brewers and their fans remembering longtime great Charlie Moore. He died over the weekend at the age of 72. Moore played 14 years in Milwaukee as a catcher and an outfielder. In 1980, he became the first major league player to hit for the cycle and steal 2 bases in the same game. Northwoods League baseball season officially underway on Memorial Day yesterday. Lacrosse beat Duluth 16-10, Wausau 8, Madison 3, Fond du Lac over Eau Claire 9-8, Green Bay beat Wisconsin Rapids 5-4, Lakeshore down Richmond 6-4, Rockford over Kenosha by a score of 8-6. NCAA baseball tournament bracket unveiled on Monday. UCLA, the number 1 overall seed. UW-Milwaukee will head south to the Auburn Regional to open play on Friday against the Tigers. New York Knicks headed to the NBA Finals for the first time since 1999. They swept Cleveland with a 130-93 victory yesterday. Bill Scott, Wisconsin Radio Network.

0: You know, you wouldn't get far in life. I don't know what the Badgers that is. Anything Wisconsin if it wasn't for this guy right here, Nick Olson. Badgers 24-7 out of 24-7 Sports. Nick, good morning, my brother.
1: Evo, good morning, man. I appreciate you. And I got to ask, what song is that? That's a nice intro song I'm not sure I've heard.
0: Oh, bro, this is off of the album Doctor's Advocate. The artist, The Game, featuring...
1: Oh, my God.
0: Featuring Kanye West. Now, yay. The song Wouldn't Get Far.
1: Man, Kanye. I'm adding that right after this.
0: It's a Kanye beat, so you know it's good. Nick,
1: awesome.
0: Before we get into some nuts and bolts here at Wisconsin, I got a couple things for you off the beaten path.
1: Yeah.
0: I want to do one right out the gates, though. Nick, you big brain when it comes to football, and you know good storylines, hence why it is what you do very successfully. Nick,
1: appreciate.
0: This is not Bears. This is not Packers. This is one last ride. This is Aaron Rodgers, a guy who has haunted you almost your entire life as a Bears fan. Aaron Rodgers, Mike McCarthy. I'm going to play a little clip here, and then we're going to react. Let me just play this.
2: Yeah, I love Mike T. I mean, I really appreciate the opportunity to come in last year and love my experience with him. And, you know, I thought when he said he was stepping away, that was an emotional moment just because we all love him so much and care about him. And, you know, I thought that... that was probably it for me in Pittsburgh. But when the decision was made to hire Mike, I started opening my mind back up to coming back.
3: Could be the last year. Do you think that right now?
2: Yes. This is it. Yeah.
0: This is it. Year 22. Mike McCarthy, Aaron Rodgers. I know you know all about those two. I don't want to bring up any bad memories like B.J. Raji taking it in the end zone. I didn't want to bring it up. I didn't mean to. But, Nick, your thoughts of the storyline of Aaron Rodgers, Mike McCarthy, one last ride.
1: You know, Evo, honestly, I don't think this will surprise you, not just with the journalistic side, but also... You know, there's just a level of greatness that at some point, whether like you're fans of the guys or not, you just don't love maybe seeing them retire from the sport. So I'm going to be watching closely. I know myself, my brother, several of our friends that have always been Bears fans. You know, we don't have as much issue with the guy when he's not facing us all the time. So I think it's awesome. I actually like Mike McCarthy. I think, yeah, we've talked about that. We're both on the same page there. I had hoped for success. I'd hoped he got this job. So, man, I'll be watching pretty closely. I'm not shocked that it is the last season.
0: I think the Bears organization, I think Big Bears just hung up on you, Nick. I think Big Bears just hung up on you. Nick, I think the Bears organization just hung up on you.
1: I was going to say, man, it takes so hot they had to cut me off. Yeah,
0: Big Bear got you, dude.
1: I'll be watching really closely. I was a little surprised that he was so kind of upfront that, hey, yeah, this is it. Obviously, they made some good moves, especially on offense. They have some talent on defense. So it'll be intriguing. That defense is but also that division is a gauntlet, Ebo.
0: And you got some Badgers juggernauts on there, too, dude, on the Steelers.
1: Absolutely. Oh, yeah. That's why, you know, many, many reasons to be tracking. I think that a lot of Packer fans, you know, at some point, if they're not already, will obviously look back with a ton of, you know, appreciation and things. I mean, like I said, I'm glad he's not throwing at Soldier Field and telling us that he owns us. But I'll be watching close.
0: His whole effing career, I owned you. So, Nick, let me ask you this. Another, speaking of things that are being watched, we have a caller here, Vagabond John. He's watching the reporters. He's always doing like a reporter game. We just want to make it clear here. You are not on the beat with the Nick Evers during his time, correct?
1: Yeah, so Vagabond John, all love and respect to him. I think it's actually awesome that he watches reporters that closely. I mean that sincerely. And that, you know, he toward the end was saying, you know, Mount Rushmore of Badger reporters and seeing my growth with things. I just want to say two things in addition to that, my friend. One, yes, I was not at a spring ball or camp or anything with Evers in the program. I started November 2023. So anybody that was hyping that young man up was not me. And number two, I will stick to it that, you know, Dylan Jones looked incredible in fall camp. Others felt the same way. And now he's currently RB1 for LSU. That's like a top you know, 10 team coming in this year. So while he didn't maybe hit exactly what I thought here in Madison, every eval is something we see with our own eyes, and I'm still very, you know, kind of approaching with trepidation with final picks, that type of thing. But I'm glad that he noticed some of my nuances and some breakdowns with you as well. So truly appreciate him. And hey, if he's on our boards, he'll be getting a lot of recruiting info too. Tell him to take a look, VJ.
0: I wanted you to have a be able to respond, you know, so that we like that.
1: No, that it was like a happy like kind of chuckle. I was like, if that's when I know he's talking about somebody else, and because I moved up here the last week of October.
0: And the thing that he's always listening to, that means he's paying attention to you. Hey, speaking of running backs though, for Wisconsin, Darian Dupree. I mean, who's the lead here?
1: Yeah, so I've been, you know, pretty consistent on this one, my friend. I actually think it's going to be a true chance at two number one backs.
0: Really?
1: I think that obviously Sama, you know, probably the biggest name, comes in with a ton of production from Ames. You know, I've known him for, 5 or 6 years now at this point, which is pretty cool from his high school days. He impressed. He was a little dinged up early on in spring camp, but he looked terrific. I just think with Dupree, there's some continuity. He's gotten stronger. He's grown in pass pro. He's probably the best in the group with that. So I think you're going to see both. If you ask me who I think has a chance to get more carries or, you know, yards in total, if I had to pick one, I might say Sama, but I really think it's going to be a top two by committee, and I think that's something that Coach Jaden Everett and the staff are excited about. I mean, we saw, Ebo, what happens when you maybe get down to RB4 or 5 and just injuries pile up. So I think that room's in a good spot.
0: So, Nick, I know, you know, Wisconsin running back you. You run the ball, you have a strong defense, and we're always like, oh, we're just a quarterback away, whatever. Are we going to, and I know it's hard to tell right now with all the changes and like 50-some new players, are we going to get, do you think, maybe back? Well, Colton Joseph, this is my question. He's a run quarterback and a throw quarterback. Are we going to get back to Wisconsin? You run the ball some more, then you run it again? Or is Colton, is the dynamic changing here with this reliable, violent offense?
1: Evo, I actually think it's going to be, you know, probably as close as it can be in this modern era, which I think is a really good thing. As you know, and as John heard me say last week too, I've been consistent. You know, I'm not saying the offense is where they hope that it will be when they're under the lights against Notre Dame, right? But it grew throughout spring. I think that the biggest area, and whether you're talking to people, Evo, on the record, you know, off of it, like donors around the program, whatever you might want to say, there is a buzz about really the run game. And I think a lot of that credit, it goes to the RBs like we talked about. It goes to Colton Joseph because he provides, you know, a true 11 on 11 with his legs. But I think Eric Mateos has come in and really shifted some things within the run game. Unfortunately, he didn't have a healthy offensive line the entire camp, but everybody is expected back for fall. I've written that I probably trust 7 guys or so right now on that O-line to play on Saturdays that would matter right now. So I think that's a big thing. You know, I'm not saying it's going to be like the Melvin, you know, James White, Corey Clement, or some of those backfields, but I think it's going to be much better. And Joseph, no question, he's the best athlete I've seen here at QB in a long time, probably at least 7 or 8 seasons, maybe 10 plus.
0: Bro, I'm all in, by the way, on Kojo. I mean, I'm chips all in the table. All in. Hey, so any big Cruton news? Any big Cruton news out there?
1: Yeah, you know what? I put it out there, and you're my guy. You're my day one, so I'll give it for free a little bit here.
0: Just the teaser. Wisconsin. Just the teaser. You don't have
1: No. I can give one free tease. So there's an interesting thing, Evo. Obviously, the focus right now is class of 2027, right? You always kind of add a year to the year that you're in right now. And so it's getting into official visit season. We've got info every single day, adding up, you know, questionnaires, mailbags, previews online. But you talk about RBU and the run game, they are really, really looking to build off of that. So if you look a little bit ahead to 2028, Wisconsin is actually getting an unofficial visit next month from the top-rated running back on the planet in 2028, which, I mean, he's got offers from, you know, just about every Big Ten SEC school you can think of. I've got some interviews there, so there will be more out today and tomorrow. But I'd say that's massive. And then just, you know, they're sitting at 13 commits. I think it's going to end up at around 20 or 21. So maybe not as busy of a June with commits as we've seen, but still going to be 20, 25-plus visitors here in Madison.
0: You telling me the top-rated back coming in for a visit?
1: Yes, sir. We reported it Tuesday night. Actually, you would have loved this. I've been trying to get outside, you know, playing a little pickleball with my buddies and the lady, and I heard about it. They said, hey, guys, we got to pause this point real quick. I run to the phone. I get that out there, jump back in.
0: The grind never stops, Nick. The grind never stops, brother. Is there anything? When do they get back into to fall camp? I know we got a little bit, but is there a date? Is there a time frame?
1: I would say I have a pretty good idea, but not, you know, an official date for that. Yeah, however, yeah. Players will be back. Evo, you know, most are coming back like end of this week or next week. Okay. There's going to be a focus kind of off-season training. That's Brady Collins. That's the guys working together. Then you get kind of some OTA type stuff, really kind of prepping in July, media days, and then we're back in fall camp already. But I'll have some basketball recruiting news for you the next couple weeks too.
0: Let's go! I can't wait for basketball, man. And Nick, last thing for you, I don't know if you know the answer or not. It was maybe left for people above us. Any news on the new AD? Or like, should it be a Wisconsin guy? Like, what's your thoughts on the old AD job search thing going on?
1: Yeah, so I'm comfortable saying that, you know, I've continued to hear really a couple of times that the AD hire is expected before, like, a new chancellor.
0: Yeah,
1: I don't think that that's a big shock, but that kind of led me to believe here within the next month, like 5 to 6 weeks, a couple names floated out there that we've got on the site, but I don't think it has to be a Wisconsin guy, Ebo. I think it has to be somebody very driven, you know, Wisconsin man or woman, obviously very, very driven, successful. Those are obvious. But what I think really is important is kind of the ability to really attract donors, work in that money space, because whether we like it or not, man, it is driving everything right now, including college sports, brother.
0: I don't know how familiar you are with the Wu-Tang Clan, but they once said, cash rules everything around me.
1: Cash rules everything around me. You know me, baby. Come
0: Cream,
1: on.
0: Get the money. Dollar bill, y'all.
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0: want to play a little clip. Then I want to tie it into someone and something.
1: First you both go out your way and the vibe is feeling strong. It was small, turn to a friendship turn to a bond. And that bond will never be broken, the love will never get lost.
0: One last ride.
1: And when brotherhood come first, then the line will never
0: be. Aaron Rodgers, after 22 years, says this season is it.
1: That line is what we reach, so remember me when I'm gone.
0: Like Vin Diesel and Paul Walker. Vin Diesel's in his car thinking about his long-lost brother. And here he pulls up, side by side. One last ride.
2: Hey, thought you could leave without saying goodbye.
0: No, no. One last ride.
3: I used to say I lived my life a quarter mile at a time. And I think that's why we were brothers. Because you did too.
0: Yep.
2: This is your car.
0: This is your last season. And what better way than to bring it back together with where it all started, with Mike McCarthy. Rocky said it best, RJ. If you can change, if I can, we all can change.
4: We all can change.
0: We all can change.
5: I'm gonna go for a drive.
4: I'm gonna go for a drive.
3: No matter where you are, whether it's a quarter mile away or halfway across the world,
0: or in Pittsburgh,
1: we all change. We all grow a new lane.
3: The most important thing in life will always be the people in this room.
0: Yep.
3: Right here.
0: Rodgers, McCarthy.
3: Right now. Salute me.
0: DK Metcalf.
3: Salute.
0: TJ Watt. This is it. This is one last ride, man. Soak it in, folks.
3: You'll always be with me. And you'll always be my brother.
0: That's Mike McCarthy to Rodgers, or Rodgers to Mike. Touching. Emotional. We're going to miss him.
4: I miss you, bud.
0: That's why we're going to cherish this year. Again, I said the other day, this could end up in a fiery crash of a season. Or maybe, just maybe, pure jubilation. What a send-off it would be. What a send-off it would be.
4: It would be, wouldn't it?
0: Aaron Rodgers, Mike McCarthy, one last ride. One last ride. Aaron Rodgers, what was his process like? What was his process like in making the decision to keep playing?
6: I mean, I had a lot of conversations with Mike and Omar and for a while. And, you know, I just had a lot of conversations with my wife about it. And
4: wife!
6: After the draft, came to the conclusion that I wanted to play, I wanted to come back.
4: Wife!
0: She exists, maybe just as a figment of his imagination, or maybe she's real. I did see a story going around that Aaron Rodgers was pictured with his wife at OTAs, and she was the complete hippiest looking woman you could ever envision in your mind, like a new age hippie. It was fake, though. It was an AI photo. It wasn't that.
7: I did see that.
0: It was not real.
7: Yeah. No.
0: I mean, good looking, though, for an AI. Well, I'll tell you, I'm like, I can see that.
7: You wish it was, though, didn't you?
0: She was like Blue of Earth, but hippier, if you remember Blue of Earth.
7: I do. Yes.
0: I liked her, too.
7: Yeah.
0: Rodgers, on the effect that Mike McCarthy had on his decision to return.
6: I had a conversation with Omar at the end of last year, and I encouraged him for an outside perspective to interview Mike. Not thinking that he even would, honestly.
0: Hang on a second here. Hang on a second here.
4: Go interview my buddy.
0: Did Aaron Rodgers... was he the one to say, hey, go interview Mike McCarthy for the head vacancy? I gotta hear this again.
6: I had a conversation with Omar at the end of last year, and I encouraged him for an outside perspective to interview Mike.
0: Huh.
6: Not thinking that he even would, honestly.
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12: Today is a first alert weather day. Mostly sunny, near record heat this afternoon, a high near 90. And then heads up, strong thunderstorms possible late today and through this evening. They could have hail and high winds. Otherwise, overnight clearing and mild with a low of 59 degrees. From the WBY First Alert Weather Center, I'm meteorologist Steve Balon.
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19: 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Fritzy, the Minister of Humor. Dylan in the back row. Marvin, Paulie. 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We'll talk about basketball, what happened last night, what could happen tonight. You got Spurs at the Thunder. Thunder favored by 5.5. The Knicks will be waiting a long time to find out who they will face in the NBA Finals. 877-3DP-SHOW, email address, dp@danpatrick.com, Twitter handle at DP Show. Stat of the day is always brought to you by Panini America, the official trading cards of the Dan Patrick Show. We weren't here yesterday, so we will take your phone calls, best and worst of the weekend. Tyler, sitting by at 877-3DP-SHOW. The Knicks rolled the Cavaliers. Jalen Brunson is your MVP, and now they wait since the Spurs and the Thunder are tied at 2 games apiece. When you think about the Cavaliers, because normally what we do before we move on to talk about the team that advanced, we talk about the team that didn't. And for the Cleveland Cavaliers, they brought in James Harden. They took a swing. The reason why they didn't win a game or they didn't advance is not on James Harden. Now, he's part of the problem, not part of the solution. And at his age, he's no longer that offensive machine. And you saw that throughout this series. And I think we got to come up with a different word, maybe a softer word for quit. Because Charles Barkley, the inside the NBA guys, talked about the Cavaliers quitting. And I don't know what that word is, because I think it's dangerous to throw that word out. They are professionals. They get paid a lot of money to play. And how do you just decide to quit? Like, is it said? Do you talk about it? Because it was a team then that quit. And I don't know if it's kind of systemic that all of a sudden you see somebody not really hustling. And I look at second chance points, and this is what the Knicks dominated. You know, 32-5. And to me, that's just attitude. That's wanting something more than the other person does. Now, you might say, well, they're down 3-0. Okay, go back to the first game. There's no excuse for that. And if they win that game, does that change anything in this series? Like, are the Knicks that much better than the Cavs? That the Cavs had their moment, lost their moment, and then never found their moment again. And I talked about that loss after game one. I said some losses are more than just one loss. And you saw that because it kind of permeated through the Cleveland Cavaliers. And I felt bad for Donovan Mitchell. He's trying to fire up his team. You're in the Eastern Conference Finals. You should not need a cheerleader. And that was what was surprising there. So if you have a suggestion on a different word for quit, I'm all ears for that. We'll have a poll question, play of the day, stat of the day, all of that forthcoming. 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I know I'm saying this isn't about James Harden, but I do have to mention a couple of things. Once again, more turnovers than field goals. And if you start to look at the players he's played with, he's, you know, first ballot Hall of Famer. We know that. One of the great scorers of all time. He's played with Kevin Durant, Russell Westbrook, Chris Paul, Joel Embiid, Tyrese Maxey, Kawhi Leonard, Kyrie Irving, Donovan Mitchell. Sometimes you're the problem because you've played with a lot of talent. But there are certain guys who are built for the regular season and certain teams that are built for the regular season. And then you got guys who were built for the postseason. And it's always interesting when you see, you know, like John Smoltz for the Braves was probably the third best pitcher on his staff behind Maddux and Glavine. Get into a postseason, Maddux and Glavine were average. John Smoltz became a Hall of Famer. Curt Schilling, good regular season pitcher. Put him in a postseason, Hall of Famer, in my opinion. Jack Morris, really good pitcher regular season. Postseason, became a Hall of Famer. This is where legacies are defined. This is when we look back. We'll look back on Jalen Brunson's career, probably with this season in mind. And rightfully so. He has a chance to be the greatest New York Knick of all time. If he wins the NBA Finals, he wins the MVP. Well, it's a short list, but Jalen Brunson is doing what you want in a great player. Maybe SGA does this again. If Wemby has to do this, we'll look back and say, man, he won a title at 22. And if you get Knicks and the Spurs in the NBA Finals, everybody is a winner. All right, Dylan, what's poll question? By the way, one more item with James Harden. He was asked this question after yesterday's loss.
5: How much better, if they're better, are the Knicks than you guys?
9: I can't even answer that question, honestly. You know what I mean? Like, yeah, it was 4-0, but I don't think we had a chance as far as our best shot, you know, from a standpoint of the circumstances. You know, obviously they dominated us 4-0, but yeah, I don't know if I can necessarily answer that question. Just because genuinely I do feel like we are the better team. Series-wise, you know, it didn't show it, so tough question to answer.
19: I get it. You know, you just lost. It's embarrassing. And you're asked, you know, are they better than you? How much better? I guess the easy answer would be 4-0. That's how much better. Because you have to have clarity and be based in reality if you're the Cavaliers moving forward. Now, it's not incumbent upon James Harden to be like, you know what we should be doing in the offseason? I did wonder this when the game ended, and not to make this about him, LeBron James. Does LeBron see the opening here? You get rid of James Harden, LeBron comes in, you bookend your career, and maybe you're able to do something one more time. I did think that because we do have LeBron kind of in limbo. I still feel like the money is too great that he'll stay with the LA Lakers, but I did wonder that. If they had gone to the finals, I don't think LeBron

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5: The Carolina Hurricanes lead the NHL's East Final 2-1 after another overtime win 3-2 at Montreal. This time, the Canes outshot on Monday night 38-13. In the NBA playoffs, the Knicks have won 11 straight. Their last loss was about a month ago at Atlanta. The Knicks just completed a 4-game sweep of Cleveland, wrapping up the East Finals on the road, 130-93. Karl Anthony Towns with 19 points, 14 rebounds. Jalen Brunson was named series MVP. To baseball, Houston pitched a combined no-hitter, winning at Texas 9-0. Starter Tatsuya Imai threw the first six innings, 97 pitches, four walks. The Rangers on Sunday night were only 3-for-30 at the plate, striking out 16 times in Anaheim. The Dodgers scored four runs in the seventh to beat Colorado 5-3. Wins for Miami, Seattle, and the Yankees with two in the ninth, won 4-3 at Kansas City.
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10: Today is a first alert weather day. Mostly sunny. Near record heat this afternoon. High near 90. And then heads up, strong thunderstorms possible late today and through this evening. They could have hail and high winds. Otherwise, overnight clearing and mild with a low of 59 degrees. From the WBY First Alert Weather Center, I'm meteorologist Steve Balon.
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3: Jacob Mizrowski continues to terrorize Major League hitters, striking out 12 Cardinals on the way to his fifth win of the season, a 5-1 victory over St. Louis on Memorial Day. I'm Bill Scott with sports. The Miz set a Major League record by throwing 57 pitches at least 100 miles per hour, the most in a single game.
4: Does that number mean anything to you? Is it surprising?
5: No.
4: Just another day?
5: Yeah, that's what I do. I throw hard, so.
3: Christian Yelich clubbed his fourth homer of the season in the first as the Brewers jumped out to an early 3-0 lead.
6: Just one of those baseball things, where it just starts to happen and, just good at bats to begin the game and taking advantage of some traffic when guys have been out there and cashing them in, giving our guys early leads. And, that leads to a lot of wins when you can kind of get out to a fast start and, starters go out there and throw the ball really well and get it to our bullpen.
3: Andrew Vaughn had a three-hit day as the Brewers hold down first place in the National League Central, 2.5 over the Cardinals. Cubs, meanwhile, dropped their ninth in a row, 2-1 to the Pirates in Pittsburgh yesterday. Manager Craig Counsell.
7: We didn't create scoring opportunities, and that's first. We got to create scoring opportunities. We got to play better. We got to swing the bats better. We got to pitch better. We need more guys contributing to good stuff. And, as coaching staff, we got to figure out a way to get the players there. Offensively, we are equipped to be way more consistent than this and way better than this, and we need to show it.
3: Cincinnati down the Mets 7-1. NCAA baseball tournament bracket unveiled on Monday. UCLA, the number one overall seed, after winning its first Big Ten tournament over the weekend. UW-Milwaukee will head south to take on Auburn in the Auburn Regional on Friday. NBA playoffs, Knicks sweeping Cleveland with a 130-93 win yesterday, winning the Eastern Conference title in four games. NHL last night, Carolina won its second straight in overtime. They knocked off the Montreal Canadiens 3-2 to take a 2-1 lead in the Eastern Conference Finals. Phil Scott, Wisconsin Radio Network.
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21: 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Sand across. Jarvis has to settle it. He'll get it right back. A chance. They score! They score! Andrei Svechnikov wins it in overtime! And the Hurricanes have silenced the Bell Center and have taken a 2-1 series lead here in the Eastern Conference Final.
14: Courtesy of the Carolina Hurricanes Radio Network, 99.9 The Fan, the Canadians had one shot on goal in the final almost 38 minutes of play. 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Chris in Syracuse. Hi, Chris.
17: Hey, thank you, Dan. Hey, I got a comment on the New York Knicks and the best and worst for you, and also maybe a more accurate word than quit, maybe deflated. Yeah, for the Knicks at this time last year, they were beat up, unrested from the regular season and postseason, and from Brunson and Cat on down, and they lacked in playoff experience. And this team is much deeper bench. They still have a long way to go, but as a Knicks fan, you couldn't ask for a better setup. And with so many good young teams in the NBA, if the Knicks don't seize the opportunity this year, yeah, this group may not get another one. And my best, Friday night, the Thunder getting 76 points off the bench. They're 11 or 12 deep, amazing. And in years to come, they set themselves up to enjoy that kind of depth. And, yeah, just a great job of their front office. And my worst to Donovan Mitchell of the Cavs. He has to be wondering if this Cavs have reached their ceiling and this is as good as they're going to be, and it's just not good enough for a title. And he's a New York guy, wanted to be a Knick coming out of free agency with Utah and settled for being a Cav. And the Knicks decided to go with and build around a guy named Jalen Brunson instead, who was a lot less expensive than a Donovan Mitchell. And with the money they saved, they were able to put the pieces around him to build a title contender. And if they had gone with Donovan Mitchell, they maybe would have been in the same boat as the Cavs are.
14: Thank you, Chris. You know what's not getting enough attention, and it should? We can talk about Nico Harrison and trading Luka and a bad deal. What you got in return for him. Jalen Brunson left, and you got nothing for him. I mean, at least you got some bodies for Luka. You didn't get anything for Jalen Brunson. Now, we didn't know Jalen Brunson was this Jalen Brunson, but he still was a really, really talented, you know, teammate for Luka Doncic. And now you look back on that, you didn't get anything. You let him go in free agency. Buddha in San Francisco. Hi, Buddha. What's on your mind?
18: Happy Tuesday, boys. Let's party like it's 1999 for C. Dan, watching the Cavs yesterday, aside from Donovan Mitchell, I saw a group of empty players who looked like they were given a straight cease and desist, man. That was sad. And when the playoffs started, DP, I didn't think the East had a great chance of winning the title. I mean, the West is just too deep. But these Knicks are going to be rested. They're hungry. And you can just get a sense that they believe, man. And Brunson didn't even play in the fourth quarter again last night. I mean, they're just hoping for a seven-game series at this point. But best of the weekend, Dan, watching Jalen Brunson play basketball. I mean, in this current, like, polarizing state of the NBA, he's the opposite of SGA in terms of how he plays the game. I mean, his footwork is immaculate. He's not a flopper. And he's fun to watch, man. And question of the weekend, I don't know if it's the best or worst, but Jacob Mizorowski hitting 100 miles per hour on 57 different pitches? What? I mean, that just blew my mind. I'm not sure if I want to see that all the time. I mean, it's very entertaining, but when I think about what that does to your arm over time, not good.
14: It's not a question of if, but when you have Tommy John, it feels like. And I still wonder, I know we fall in love looking up at the, you know, the jugs gun, the radar. Oh, how fast was that? Oh, it was 103. It's not throwing. You got to still pitch. And that's the only thing that I would caution any of these young pitchers. Be able to pitch. You're a pitcher, not a thrower. Learn how to get the batter to get himself out. Maddux did this, and I know nobody's come close to that kind of. I think Pedro Martinez was similar. Like, have them help you. And that's why Maddux was like, man, if I throw 92 pitches, I don't care if I'm topping 93 miles an hour. I want to make you get yourself out. Andrew in Washington. Hi, Andrew. What do you have for me?
0: Good morning, Dan Dennett. Thanks for taking my call. I got a best and worst and a stat and then a little receipt to take. But the worst was James Harden in a conference finals. It's sort of like the Scooby-Doo show, and at the end they take the mask off the bad guy and they see who it really is. It's like every team takes the mask off James Harden at the end of the season. They still see that Houston James Harden and where he missed all the shots in Game 7 of that series. So he's never been any better. My best, the New York Knicks closing out a playoff series this year with a record third series clinching 20-point win in a single postseason. So that's excellent. I do think you're right. The Thunder would do better against the Knicks. They're 5-0 in their last five games, where the Knicks have won 3 out of 5 against the Spurs in the last five games. But my receipt is this. A while ago, the Cavs started the season with a huge winning streak. And I said they were the Washington Wizards of opening winning streaks to start a season. Well, I think that take has come full circle, and now they look like the Washington Wizards of the Eastern Conference Finals.
14: All right. Thank you, Andrew. Update the poll results. New poll question coming up. Reggie Miller will be on the call for tonight's Game 5 in OKC. He'll join us in the final hour of the program. If you're watching on Peacock, I'm heading into the confessional. 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
34: Today is a first alert weather day. Mostly sunny. Near record heat this afternoon. High near 90. And then heads up, strong thunderstorms possible late today and through this evening. They could have hail and high winds. Otherwise, overnight clearing and mild with a low of 59 degrees. From the WBY First Alert Weather Center, I'm meteorologist Steve Balon.
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36: And he's looking at Cleveland. 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
14: Hour 2 on this Tuesday. Dan and the Dennis, Dan Patrick Show, best and worst of the weekend. What you saw that you liked, you didn't like. If you'd like to be part of the program, stat of the day is always brought to you by Panini America, the official trading cards of the program. We say good morning to those watching on Peacock. Download the app if you haven't done so. If you'd like to watch the program, Todd's here, Dylan's here, Marv, Paulie, yours truly, and of course, the backroom guys. We have a new poll question for hour 2. We'll talk to Reggie Miller. He'll join us next hour. He's on the call for tonight's game 5 in OKC with the Thunder favored by 5.5. The Thunder are still the favorites to win the title, according to DraftKings, plus 110. The Knicks, plus 210. And then the Spurs, plus 270. So even your MVP odds, SGA is still a favorite over Jalen Brunson, then Wemby, and then Karl Anthony Towns. But it's about the Knicks. They move forward. They do it in dramatic fashion from the standpoint of they didn't give anybody a chance. And Cleveland had a chance in game 1. The Knicks are the only team to have 5 wins by 29 points or more in a single postseason. Stat of the day brought to you by Panini America. You know, in the NBA, you can build up a big lead and then you could lose a big lead. But to hold on to a big lead is kind of surprising, unless the opposition is helping you. And it felt like that with the Cleveland Cavaliers. But they've won 11 consecutive playoff games. That's tied for the 3rd longest winning streak in a single postseason. Only the 2017 Golden State Warriors, who won 15 in a row, and the 1999 San Antonio Spurs, who won 12 in a row, had more consecutive wins in a postseason.

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3: The New York Knicks are going to the NBA Finals for the first time since 1999. It'll start June 3rd. The Knicks are Eastern Conference champs after completing a four-game sweep, winning at Cleveland Monday night, 130-93. Jalen Brunson was named series MVP. In the clincher, Karl Anthony Towns finished with 19 points, 14 rebounds. To the NHL playoffs in the East Final, Carolina's up 2-1 after beating Montreal in overtime again, 3-2. Iga Swiatek won her first-round match at the French Open. The Houston Astros pitched a combined no-hitter, winning 9-0 at Texas. Starter Tatsuya Imai threw the first six innings, 97 pitches, four walks. The Dodgers beat Colorado 5-3 with four runs in the seventh. Philadelphia pitched a 3-0 shutout at San Diego. Milwaukee 5-1 over St. Louis. The win to Jacob Mizorowski, who struck out 12.
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8: Today is a first alert weather day. Mostly sunny, near record heat this afternoon, a high near 90. And then heads up, strong thunderstorms possible late today and through this evening. They could have hail and high winds. Otherwise, overnight clearing and mild with a low of 59 degrees. From the WBY First Alert Weather Center, I'm meteorologist Steve Balon.
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0: 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Right, Todd? 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
5: Jacob Mizorowski set a major league record throwing 57 pitches of at least 100 miles per hour as the Brewers open their series against St. Louis with a 5-1 victory over the Cardinals. I'm Bill Scott with sports. He struck out 12 in 7 innings, allowed a run on 2 hits to improve to 5-2. Manager Pat Murphy.
6: That's really special, man. Really special. The consistency pitching, too, not just throwing, pitching. He's worked hard. He's earned it. You know, and he continues to work hard in between starts. Again, I always credit the catcher. I think William did a magnificent job today with him. He has great pitching performance, and offensively, I think we did just enough.
5: In his last 5 starts, the Miz has allowed just 11 hits while striking out 49. Andrew Vaughn, 3-hit day. Christian Yelich, 2 hits and his 4th homer of the season in the first. But Yelich wanted to talk about the Miz.
7: We really like our chances to win when he's out there, and he's proven this year that he's going to keep us in the game, give us a great chance to win, and he obviously likes to try to capitalize on those when he's out there, and definitely been fun to watch.
5: Game 2 of the 3-game series is tonight. Brewers and their fans remembering longtime great Charlie Moore. He died over the weekend at the age of 72. Moore played 14 years in Milwaukee as a catcher and an outfielder. In 1980, he became the first major league player to hit for the cycle and steal 2 bases in the same game. Northwoods League baseball season officially underway on Memorial Day yesterday. Lacrosse beat Duluth 16-10, Wausau 8, Madison 3, Fond du Lac over Eau Claire 9-8, Green Bay beat Wisconsin Rapids 5-4, Lakeshore down Richmond 6-4, Rockford over Kenosha by a score of 8-6. NCAA baseball tournament bracket unveiled on Monday. UCLA, the #1 overall seed. UW-Milwaukee will head south to the Auburn Regional to open play on Friday against the Tigers. New York Knicks headed to the NBA Finals for the first time since 1999. They swept Cleveland with a 130-93 victory yesterday. Bill Scott, Wisconsin Radio Network.
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3: Well, that's a 5-1 victory for the Milwaukee Brewers as Jacob Mizorowski matched a career high with 12 strikeouts and carried a no-hitter into the sixth inning. And Christian Yelich had a two-run shot while Andrew Vaughn went 3-for-4 as the Brewers now sit 2.5 games above the Cardinals for first place in the NL Central. Here's more from manager Pat Murphy on the starting pitcher Jacob Mizorowski.
4: He conditioned himself. You can tell all those young pitchers out there, you have to have a lower half. And he's put together a great lower half. He's worked at it in his life. Now the delivery is sound. When the timing is sound, the delivery is sound. So at foot strike, the hand is in the right position. 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And it's pretty easy. It's not max effort.
3: 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And we'll continue on with their series against the St. Louis Cardinals. 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
19: I want to rock right now. I'm Rob Bass and I came to get down. I'm not internationally known.
1: Rob Bass just passed away over the weekend, I believe. 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This day in sports history, have that for you coming up. Cody in Indianapolis. Hi, Cody. What do you have for me?
7: Hey, thanks, Theodore. First time in a long time. Best and worst of the weekend. Best is Aloysius calling the games. Just love hearing him talk. Love hearing him talk basketball, of course. And my worst is the scores to the games. Like, selfishly, I don't have any teams in it, but selfishly, I want closer games. It'd be more fun. So, yeah, whatever. And my worst of this Tuesday is you accusing Reggie of flopping. How dare you?
1: Thank you, Cody. Derek in Washington. Hi, Derek. What do you have for me?
13: Hey, Dan. First time, long time. A Husky 255. I got a best and worst for you. The best is going to be Colton Cowser of the Baltimore Orioles on Sunday, hitting his first career walk-off home run in the first game of the doubleheader. And better than that, the next day, Monday, Memorial Day game, he hits his second career walk-off home run. The first Orioles to do that since they moved to Baltimore. Okay. And my worst I got for you is the Colorado Avalanche. When they were winning in playoffs, they were 72-1 when they were winning 3-0 in a game. And then they ended up losing to the Vegas Golden Knights. So that's my best and the worst.
1: Thank you. All right. Thank you, Derek. This day in sports history, Paul.
15: I just got two for you on that, Dan. Steve Carlton, 1980 of the Phillies, became the first National League pitcher to have six one-hitters. One-hitters.
1: In a season.
15: In his career.
1: Oh, okay.
15: Damn. One hitters. That's kind of a dubious record.
1: Remember when you were growing up, you weren't supposed to throw curveballs because that would hurt your elbow? That's not the case anymore. Now it's how hard you throw. Now it's just throwing fastballs. Spin rate is really important and how fast you throw. Not, you're going to throw that slider, that screwball, or that curve. You're going to blow your arm out. Yes, Todd.
20: My coach in Little League saw me playing around with that between innings, warming up, and he gave me this death stare, like, do not even think about even practicing that.
1: What could have been with Todd as a pitcher? You could have been the next Tarek Skubal. Yes, Dylan.
21: Yeah, doesn't that seem like much more common sense that trying to throw the ball as hard as possible would be more damaging to your arm than trying to throw a curveball?
1: Yeah, that was a big deal. Like, you had to be 12 before you could throw a curveball. We wanted to lie because we wanted to throw curveballs. You could only throw it so hard, but a curveball when you're a little kid, I'll take the fastball. That damn curveball had me buckled. Any other ones, Paul?
15: 1988, the Edmonton Oilers won their fourth Stanley Cup in five seasons.
1: Well, you had the 80s with the Islanders, and then you had the Oilers. Whew. Tough to choose between those two dynasties there. Yes, Dylan.
21: Yeah, and then prior to that, we had the Canadiens in the 70s. There's a bunch of dynasties in that stretch.
1: Do you have the odds if it's the Knicks Spurs or Knicks Thunder?
21: Yes, actually, DraftKings just put these up during the show. Spurs Knicks. Spurs are -270 for the series, and Knicks are +210.
1: Okay, so slight favorite.
21: Yep, and Thunder Knicks. Thunder are -280, and the Knicks are +220. So they're basically even.
1: Oh, okay. All right. Todd, did you learn anything today?
20: I did. Don't blame SGA for flopping and being a foul merchant. Get any edge you can. Blame the NBA and the refs.
1: Yes, Dylan, how about you?
21: The Cavaliers conceded.
1: Or quit. Marvin.
22: You think about LeBron late at night.
1: Not late at night, at night, last night. Paul.
15: Reggie sold fouls.
1: What did I learn, Todd?
20: The WNBA had physical play way before Caitlin came on the scene.
1: 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A lot of fun. Great to be back. Thanks for the phone calls, emails, tweets, the all-around support. For Fritzy, Dylan, Marv, Pauly, yours truly, and the backroom guys, we'll talk to you tomorrow. Let me get personal here. Have you ever wiped with a piece of dry single-ply toilet paper and wondered, is this as good as it gets? Well, it's not. It gets a lot better than that. Right, Todd? Wouldn't you say that Dude Wipes gets a whole lot better?
20: Much better.
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15: All right, right now there are no incidents to report. 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But
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7: 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Here's PJ and Nick.

0: Just let her let that music bed run.
1: There we go. Let me do that
0: groove to get you into your Tuesday morning.
1: All right. Well, we survived Memorial Day weekend. You did.
0: It was fine. Yeah.
1: I think I did.
0: Yeah, it was fine. It was hot. It was nice. It was a good weekend.
1: Yeah, it was.
0: Yeah.
1: It was actually, well, past Saturday it was.
0: Yeah. Fine. Got a little humid.
1: Got a little weird. Yeah.
0: Got a lot of yard work done. I did some small engine repair on the Toro lawnmower.
1: Oh, what happened?
0: Swapped out. Well, so the drive wheel, it's a self-propelled.
1: Mm-hmm. Yeah.
0: The back right drive wheel.
1: Yeah.
0: Was really grinding. So the gears were a little ground out of that. Okay. So it's about 19 years old, this walk behind.
1: Okay.
0: Minimal maintenance over the years. Phenomenal. Toro 22-inch recycler. Highly recommend.
1: Okay.
0: I went to replace the back tire on it. Purchased the OEM replacement part, the whole thing.
1: Yep.
0: Came in the mail. When this thing was made, they were metal gears. Metal pinion, metal gear inside of the tire.
1: Oh, and since the years,
0: the new parts
1: now, it's all plastic,
0: are now plastic.
1: Yeah.
0: Which is fine. I put on the OEM part. It's the actual part.
1: Till it snaps in August.
0: I put it on. Yeah. And it was one pass with it and shredded the plastic.
1: There was, yeah.
0: The metal, so the internal drive gear is still metal. The new drive tire gear is plastic.
1: Okay.
0: Shredded it. And it started out and you're like, this is great. And I'm about three passes in and you're like, oh, gosh darn, take it off. And it's just plastic pieces all ground down. So opted to then purchase a conversion kit where they do make metal gears inside of the drive tire now.
1: Okay.
0: But you have to swap it out to a new number of teeth on the pinion. Fine. Did a little bit of research. And thought, all right, I'll get after it. Worst case scenario is I'd put the old tire on and it would just grind every once in a while. So let's see if the conversion works.
1: Yeah.
0: YouTubed it, watched about a 6-minute video, and this professional got it done in about 5 minutes. So I always try to triple it where it's like, all right, if the professional can do it in 5, this will take me 15.
1: Yeah.
0: Looked really easy. So I got it up. The boy helped. We lifted it up onto the table. I put the block underneath it so I could prop it up. Took the tire off. Takes 2 seconds. Looking at it, and there's the pinion gear, and then there's a little clamp that holds it on there.
1: Okay.
0: Looks easy enough. Take a screwdriver, pry the clamp off. Good. Everything's still, it didn't break, and everything's good. Pull off the pinion gear, slide the new one on, go to put the clamp on. No problem. Clamp doesn't want to go on very well.
1: And that's that plastic one, right?
0: It's a metal one.
1: Oh, that's the metal one. Okay.
0: And it's a metal little O restrainer clip. It's shaped like an O, but it's got a little gap in it so that it can spread and then go over the top and then come back together.
1: Okay.
0: I don't have, because I don't do this stuff.
1: Yeah.
0: So I don't have the special screwdriver which pries open the little clamp and then you slide it on.
1: Okay.
0: The dude in the YouTube video did it with just a flathead. And it came off with the flathead, no problem. So I'm like, I'll just do what he did. Couldn't get it. So what has now turned into easily, I'm on pace to match this guy's 5-minute fix.
1: Like okay.
0: I'm basically a professional at this point. Like I'm doing it. Can't get it. So I get out a couple of needle nose and start trying to pull it and then slide it. Can't get it. So I come up with a genius idea to just slide the little O-ring over the needle nose and then open the needle nose to just widen it just a little bit.
1: Yeah.
0: Makes sense.
1: Slide it in there.
0: No. Slides right off.
1: Oh, right.
0: And airborne. It was like a Christmas story with the lug nuts.
1: I was going to say.
0: It goes airborne, and I can't see it. I don't know where it is.
1: At this point, we're probably about 10 cuss words.
0: Oh, it's half the size of a dime.
1: Okay, yeah.
0: But I then engage superpower. I'm cognizant enough to be like, just listen. Listen where it falls. Maybe you'll hear it fall.
1: Yeah.
0: And I did. It hit, and it sounded like it hit a bag. Like it just kind of flew off, and it was one hit. And I'm like, all right, it hit and it stuck. It didn't bounce. It didn't move. It didn't anything.
1: Yeah.
0: So I look over, glance to the right in the general path of where it would have gone. And I've got about 4 fertilizer bags. I've got a garbage bag, which I had folded up for yard waste. And then I have a green yard waste bag. And I'm looking at it like it had to go there. Had to hit there. I carefully pull out each bag, give a little shaky shake.
1: Mm-hmm.
0: Nothing. So I proceed to then tear out everything from the side of the garage.
1: All for this
0: pulling everything
1: thing.
0: Out.
1: Yeah.
0: Looking for this thing.
1: Yep.
0: Flashlighting, everything. Forget it. It's done. So I go inside. I'm still fairly calm at this point.
1: Oh, okay.
0: My biggest frustration is not that I can't get the clamp over. It's that I'm now going to have a recycling mower on a block in my garage while I order the part that I don't know the name of. I don't know what this thing is called.
1: Mm-hmm.
0: So I hit Google, small O-shaped clamp that goes over drive, gear, OEM, part, whatever.
1: That thing, yeah.
0: Nothing's coming up. They're showing me pictures of stuff that's nowhere near it.
1: Yeah.
0: So I'm like, shoot. So then I just type in conversion kit, blah, blah, blah, blah. And I'm like, oh, there it is. That's what that thing is. So I was like, what is the small, what? It's a restraining clip is what it's called.
1: Okay.
0: I find the part number, order it on Amazon. Good to go. Two of them are coming for $10. I then begin to put everything back against the wall in the garage. Sure enough, right in front of
1: there
0: me.
1: There it is.
0: There it is. Middle of the garage. It had clearly fallen off of the garbage bag.
1: Okay.
0: Because it was underneath the garbage bag. And I'm like, dude, I was right.
1: That's a pretty good shot.
0: Like, my ears were right. Everything was right.
1: Yeah.
0: Couple of flathead attempts later, I get it on.
1: With the flathead, like in the video.
0: Yep.
1: Okay.
0: And it's beautiful. Wow. The conversion kit worked. It's beautiful.
1: Did you cancel that order?
0: I did. Canceled the order in plenty of time.
1: Yep.
0: And then the boy helped with the rest of the stuff. We changed the oil. We changed the spark plug. We took the blade off.
1: Mm-hmm.
0: We put the new blade on. Slightly emasculating because I couldn't get it off. And I'm like, no, it's a little, it's tough, buddy. Don't worry. And you're like, come on, man, not in front of the kid.
1: Yeah.
0: I'm like, come on, man. But yeah, we did. It was a fabulous weekend.
1: That's good.
0: Brewers had a
1: yeah,
0: you know,
1: Brewers.
0: I mean, okay weekend.
1: We'll take
0: Dodgers,
1: it.
0: Dodgers was the Dodgers. That's fine.
1: Yeah. We got one.
0: Yep, which is all I asked for.
1: Gave away one.
0: Gave away one, yeah. But,
1: you know, and then we rebounded yesterday.
0: That's fantastic.
1: Fantastic. And then we look at the calendar. Hey,
0: here
1: we're past Memorial Day, right?
0: Here we are.
1: So that means...
0: can only mean one thing.
1: We need a progress report.
0: Checkpoint progress report for your Milwaukee Brewers.
1: And live, joining us on the phone. Where's the location? Should we tell?
0: General Milwaukee, greater Milwaukee
1: greater
0: area.
1: Milwaukee
0: yeah,
1: area.
0: Yeah, Franklin, I believe, is where we would officially reside.
1: Okay.
0: Although, I don't know. I don't know where this phone number takes us. It's a landline. It's got to be home, right? So we'll say greater Milwaukee.
1: Well, looks like I got to do it again here.
0: Oh, we got disconnected?
1: I think so. Well, he must have got bored with long talk. He probably thought he was on a sports show. And
0: I don't know. While you do that, I will read the official progress report that was texted by my father, Joe Vitrano. Milwaukee Brewers fan extraordinaire. Boys, it reads.
1: Mm-hmm.
0: Here is your 2026 Memorial Day checkpoint. First, once again, inexplicably, the Brewers find themselves atop the NL Central by 2.5 games over the Cards. Smoke and mirrors. The left side of the infield, Renifo and Ortiz, are well combined, hitting under Ted Williams, .406, combined. The outfield, minus Lockridge, is struggling as well. Churio is the outlier. Sal, Mitchell, especially Perkins, need to heat up. Pitching, well, you have Harrison, Henderson, and Les Mis, and pray for rain. Don't know how Woody is doing. Priester can't seem to get healthy either. Then, although there have been some notable poor outings, the bullpen has been serviceable. Honestly, you have to feel a bit optimistic at this point, because regardless of the deficiencies cited above, this team has, in my opinion, two invaluable assets, a solid clubhouse chemistry and a fantastic manager. Those can carry a club over the course of a 162-game season. One caveat, the NL Central is the only division in baseball with all members over 500. It'll be tough to win this division in 2026. A wild card

0: So yeah, that was intended to be a casual aside, but once the ball got rolling.
1: I love that.
2: Casual aside.
0: Yeah, like, okay. Hey, I did. Well, aren't you proud of me, though? I did some small engine repair. I really got after it.
2: It lasted longer than a video review.
0: I know. That guy, it only took 5 minutes, technically.
1: Okay, we may as well tackle this question. So a couple weeks ago, your son admitted to on this show that, you know, most kids would go to the game to get autographs, watch BP. But then Nick admitted that your two boys, they love to watch the lawn crew or the grounds crew do their work at County Stadium. Is that true?
2: Probably, yeah. I mean, we didn't go autograph seeking too much.
1: Yeah.
2: They did heckle a few of the opposing ball players out in the
1: good job,
2: bleacher
1: boys.
2: Section.
0: Okay. Trot Nixon was a notable one. As Vince and I moved into adulthood, and the insults became a little more adult-like, and we were benign in terms of what could have been said, but we just wrote them. And you know, we worked on Nixon a lot. You know, resign Nixon. You know, throw it in. Nixon. Brewers were just cruising. 2-game lead, get to the 8th inning. Nixon gets up to bat with an 0-for-3 riding the day with 2 strikeouts and a weak pop-out. And so we just rode him. We were riding him. But he comes on with 2 on, 2 out, Brewers clinging to a 2-run lead, and proceeds to tattoo it to dead center off the scoreboard.
2: Yep.
0: To which, you know, as a fan, when you're heckling, you A, think they don't really care, and B, I don't even think they hear us. You know, whatever. At no point during 8 innings had he acknowledged our presence or anything like that. Like, he never turned. Yeah. He didn't PCA us. He didn't Pete Crow Armstrong us at any point.
1: Yeah.
0: Like, nothing. But as he trots back out to right field, all he does is look up and tip his cap.
1: Oh!
0: To which my brother and I then instantly were, you didn't have to do that. Why'd you do that? Like, why didn't you just get a hit? How come you had to do that?
2: Yeah, I think you apologized, though.
0: Yeah. I mean, we did.
1: Yeah.
0: We did.
2: We're sorry.
0: You know, like, and he just tipped the cap to us in right field. So mostly that's what we're there for.
1: Was this Mike Fetters who served one up or something?
0: I don't remember who gave him that watermelon to hit.
1: Yeah.
0: But that was it. Brewers lost by one.
1: Oh. Wah-wah.
2: Yep.
0: And it was on like a fundraiser day for our high school or something, too. Like, everybody was there.
2: Yeah.
1: Yeah.
2: Yeah.
0: That's probably why neither of us have made the Hall of Fame at Tosa East.
2: Yeah.
0: A dark, dark day for our Tosa East Hall of Fame credentials.
2: Yeah.
0: That's probably the only reason.
1: Well, what do you think of this team so
0: far?
1: Well,
0: here we are. Yep. First place, 31 wins, 11 games over, 7-3 in their last 10, 2.5 game lead over the Cards. Here we go.
2: Yeah.
0: We're winning the World Series.
2: Yeah, no. Not yet.
1: Nope. Not yet, though. You're saying they're...
2: Especially because you didn't look real good against the LA Dodgers the last 2 games.
0: The Dodgers... I mean, I do know what it is. These guys are... They're that good. But isn't it amazing to watch them in a game of momentum and swings and fluidity and they just seem to be able to turn it on. They seem to be the team that when they decide to swat the fly away at the company picnic, they just, you know what, guys, we let you hang around long enough, and now we're just going to smoke you. Like, I don't know what it is about these guys, but it flies in the face of every piece of conventional wisdom, especially about baseball, which is, you know, there is no switch that you just flip. You need to train hard. You need to practice because you play the way you practice in the game. It doesn't seem to matter with them. When they decide to win, they just win.
2: Yeah, you know, you're going to have to get through them if you ever get to the World Series, and it doesn't look good.
0: Well, maybe the Braves will knock them out.
1: Yeah,
0: or
1: I was going to say, that's our hope right now, is for someone to get lucky for like in those early round games and steal 3 somehow. Hey, think about it. I threw this out last week. It's like the Packers in the 90s. If we can just beat the Cowboys. Well, that one year we went to the Super Bowl and won, we didn't have to face the Cowboys, right? Mm-hmm.
0: Yeah, maybe they'll get some injuries, or like somebody will take them, you know, deep, and then they'll be without their ace.
1: Yeah.
0: Even though they got like 4 of them.
1: And they'll trade for another one, you know?
2: Yeah. They'll buy another one.
1: Yeah, exactly.
0: Yeah. Yeah. But regardless.
2: Well, it just...
0: No, go ahead.
2: You know, we went to the game on Sunday.

0: against the Dodgers.
1: Oh, tarps
0: and,
1: off.
0: And, you know, Sproat was pitching. I don't even know who that guy is. But,
1: oh, we know who
0: you know,
1: he is.
0: He wasn't bad, but he walks a lot of people.
2: Yeah.
0: So then he walked two. It was 1-1. He walked two to begin an inning. They brought in Drohan.
1: Yep.
0: Is that it?
2: Yeah, yeah. Don't mess with the Drohan.
1: Yes.
0: Yeah, and previously he was pretty effective. But he gave up a two-run triple to Turner and a two-run home run to Pajes. And that was the ball game.
2: Yeah.
3: Yeah, but Sproat had 7 Ks.
1: Yep. Made Grandpa Two-Fisted Slopper proud. That's who he looks like.
0: 7 Ks and how many? I don't know how many walks. Fives? I don't know.
2: Yeah, probably.
1: Yeah.
0: A lot. You know, here's the thing, and as I wrote, I think the two things that the Brewers have going for them is they really have, I think, clubhouse chemistry. They really have a good clubhouse, and Pat Murphy's a hell of a manager.
1: Yeah.
0: So they got those two things. Jeez, but if the left side of your infield is batting 199 and 192, that doesn't bode well.
1: No, we have people on this staff.
0: Perkins is batting $100.
1: Yeah.
3: I know. Under it, I think.
1: Yeah.
3: I think probably. He's officially at like 0.78 or something.
1: Yeah.
0: Okay, 78 cents. I don't know that that's sustainable. You know? I mean, Yelich is starting to hit a little bit. Terang's great. Vaughn and Bowers do their job. You know, Contreras is excellent. You have 3 good pitchers, and then, as I said, pray for rain, man. Because right now, you know, where's Woodruff? I mean, I have heard nothing about him. Priester was down for a rehab and then hurt himself in the rehab.
2: Yeah.
1: Yeah.
3: Woody's sitting in the bullpen now. Like, he's in the clubhouse, he's around now. So he's got that fluid drain.
1: Veteran presence right now. He's giving good advice, supposedly.
3: That's what you need.
0: A lot of money for good advice,
1: isn't it? Yeah.
3: You need a savvy veteran presence in there.
1: Yeah, exactly.
3: That's what you need.
1: That's what we need.
0: Oh yeah. Okay.
3: Yeah.
0: Okay.
3: So yeah,
0: okay.
3: We're doing. He's fine. Everything's fine.
1: Yeah, we only need one pitcher, right? I mean, that's what we've used our postseason strategy the last 5 years. You know, we just need one.
0: Yeah. What it and it comes down to that. If you can get in the playoffs. They got it. The youngsters, the thing that worries me the most is that you've got youngsters, and you know, it's 162 games. These guys got to pitch and pitch and pitch. They could get tired. I'm really concerned about Mizorowski. I know he throws 50 pitches over 100 miles an hour, but
1: hey,
0: man, how long is that sustainable before he blows an arm out?
1: Well, hopefully in this rookie contract.
3: Right.
1: Right. Yeah.
0: Yeah. There is that. Yeah.
1: Hopefully, that's a 3-year down the road problem.
3: Can you remember, though, Dad, we were talking about it last week with Miz. A dude with this much hype, this young, who actually has delivered for the Brewers on the mound. Like, there are so many guys that come up, and Cal Eldred was one of those dudes that was electric for half a season, and then it's like, Sheets was outstanding, but he just struggled. He always had blisters and inner ear infections, and the team was garbage around him. Miz is, it's still young. Not a complete season under the guy's belt, but every time he goes out there, he's must-watch TV. That guy is phenomenal.
0: Well, yeah. Oh, there's no doubt about it, and he has improved dramatically over last year, especially with respect to control. He doesn't walk too many guys, but lordy, lordy, if you're throwing 103 miles an hour, 50 pitches over 100, I mean, that's got to take a toll on that arm. That's the thing that worries me the most.
3: Well, Nolan Ryan did it.
1: Yeah,
3: and,
1: right?
3: You know, why can't the Miz?
2: That's about the only guy I can think of.
1: I could do.
0: Nolan Ryan, Sandy Koufax. See, the thing is, though, you look at Nolan Ryan, he's a big guy.
3: Yeah, he is. Yep. Yeah. Yeah. Miz looks like one of those inflatable dudes at the car dealership that's just flipping over the place with little
1: noodle
3: gangly arms.
0: That's right.
3: Yeah.
0: Ichabod Crane.
1: Ichabod Crane.
0: You know, I mean, and that worries me. Yeah. I mean, but you know, everybody's got problems and everything else. I think Murphy does a heck of a job. I think that's a real plus for them. They play hard. They're fun to watch. I mean, you got an absolute all-star in Terang. Contreras is great behind the plate. Yelich is still a doggone good left-handed hitter. He's getting a better contact now. The thing is, you know, Sal Frelick, I love the guy, but Sal, you got to start hitting.
3: Yep. Somebody needs to get that guy, and I know they do. So this is such an irresponsible fan statement, but someone needs to sit him down in front of a VHS recording of his at-bats and go, dude, if we could stand on our feet for every swing, that would help. If we didn't genuflect every single time you go down, this would help a little. He's topping the balls. He's getting under balls. He's swinging and missing that. Like, dude, we got to get that stance worked on.
1: Yeah, it's
0: awful. Yeah, he's struggling. Mitchell is okay. He's a good, and they're all good fielders. Frelick is a good right fielder. Mitchell's a good center fielder. Ortiz and Rengifo, they field their position well.
3: Yeah, they do.
0: The interesting guy is Hamilton.
1: Yeah.
0: Because he's batting in the 240s, I think, and is he fast.
3: Yeah, he's great.
0: So maybe. He could be an answer. I just look at that outfit. What's it? Lockridge is that the young guy that
3: hit the wall? Yeah.
0: We were at that game. That was right below us.
3: Oh, that's right. You would have been right there.
0: It was right below us. We're in the loge, right? 230, section 230. So he slid. We couldn't see how hard he hit until they did the replay.
1: That was bad.
0: And that hurt him. I mean, you know, you can use Yelich as a DH, and you can have that guy in left and Churio in center and Frelick in right or Mitchell in right. But these guys just got to start. Ortiz, just, jeez, get above the Mendoza line.
1: He's setting a new line.
3: The Ortiz line.
0: The Ortiz line.
1: Yeah.
0: If you add Ortiz and Rengifo together,
1: yes,
0: they don't even equal, you know, Teddy Williams 406.
3: Yeah.
0: They're not even batting 400 with both of them combined. Yeah.
3: Gold glove and a tin bat.
1: Yeah. Yeah.
0: That's about right.
3: Pewter
0: so
3: bat.
0: And he has hit fast.
3: Yeah, he has. You know? I think that's the optimism. You alluded to it in the text to the boys, that you all these things as you compile the Venn diagram of stuff going wrong and stuff going great and the stuff that's kind of in the middle. They've got a 2.5 game lead and they're 11 games over 500. It reflects very similarly to what was happening last season at this time.
1: Yeah.
3: That mid-May is when they started to turn around. They found their chemistry. They found their momentum.
0: Yeah.
3: And they really started to stride. And so I'm going to be fascinated to see what happens over the next couple of weeks. And then, of course, to 4th of July. But they seem to be putting things together with the deficiencies notwithstanding. They're finding a way.
0: Yeah, they do. It's very early. The thing that should concern everybody is that this stupid Central Division has five teams over 500.
3: Yeah.
0: I mean, these are no longer, the Cincinnati Reds are no longer, you know, soup cans, you know, and same thing with the Pirates.
3: Yeah, you could usually count on 8 out of 12 for the Pirates every summer. Whatever it was, 9 of 13.
1: Yep.
0: Yeah, and it's not going to happen, you know, and the Cardinals, the Cubs, they're all going to be, right around each other. So if you give the Braves and the Dodgers their divisions, et cetera, well, then you got to look at the wild card if the Brewers don't win the Central.
1: Yeah.
0: And what do we get? Is it three teams in that?
3: Yeah. Wild card's crowded. Yeah.
0: Well, San Diego's playing very good ball.
1: Yep. They're in there too.
0: And then you got the Cubs, the Cards, the Reds, and the and the Pirates in your own division. So yep. Who knows?
3: Yep, Diamondbacks are floating around in there, and that's one you can't control. I think the optimistic part is you almost hope that everybody in the division continues to play well and you can take care of business against them. Because if those guys can beat everybody else and you can beat them, you're a lock.
0: In
3: some way, shape, or form, you're a lock.
0: If they get in, I mean, if they get in a wild card, if you line up your pitching correctly, they've got three really good arms. And they just got to get, if Woodruff could come back and give them a start, Priester, that would take the load off Sproat and whoever the heck else they trot out there.
1: Yeah.
0: But, again, you're absolutely right. These next 4 weeks, 5 weeks until July 4th, that could be pretty telling.
3: I think what is fun as a fan is that our conversations used to be, and we were content with it, was hang in there, make it interesting, spoil somebody's fun.
1: Let's hang five games back through the summer.
3: Right. Let's stay relevant. Yeah. You know, come on, guys. Maybe we'll make a little bit of a run.
1: Let's get to training camp.
3: What is legitimately fun to talk about as we approach the 1st of June is that the regular season now doesn't mean as much to Brewers fans. We're talking about securing a wild card.
1: We're talking about
3: winning a division. We're talking about postseason. The conversations have already begun with, as you approach, do the Brewers try to maybe make a move, grab another arm, or grab a big bat? And if you had to pick one, which one do you pick? And it's refreshing as a fan to be able to sit back, all of the things going on and the roster issues we have and injuries and everything else, to be able to sit back as a fan and have legitimate conversations about this team doing some damage. And it's makes summer so much more fun.
0: Sure. You know, you talked about the trade deadline and everything else, make a move. I think the biggest move would be to get a deep-pocketed minority owner.
1: Yeah. We're on that. Yep.
3: Well, maybe we could shift what's his face from the Bucks and get him to shut up.
1: Oh, Jimmy.
3: If we could get Jimmy Haslam to be quiet with the Bucks and maybe just throw some cash at the Brewers, that might help.
0: Yeah. Yep. Something.
1: Well, I know I'm doing my part. I'm paying Mark $100 to make up for those TV losses. I mean, I'm trying to, you know, now we're only 19 million $900 down, right? That's right. How I see it.
3: Right,
1: I did my part.
3: Baby steps. If everybody paid $100 like you, PJ, we'd be fine.
1: And I was blocked out of three games when I was on vacation down in the Gulf Coast and complained about that.
3: It's like a telethon at this point. If every one of our viewers right now, every Brewers fan out there could just pay $100, you know, we'd have a new stadium. We'd have roster to write home about.
1: Do we have any... we have to do this public
3: broadcast. For a cup of coffee a day. For a cup of coffee a day. Just $29.99 a month.
1: Yeah.
0: Sure. Hey, follow the Packers plan. Yes. Let's have some owners.
3: Yeah, let's sell some stock.
1: Let's sell some fake grass.
0: Sell some stock.
1: Oh.
3: First, I want to dig up Hoffa's bones, though, out there in
1: the
3: parking lot.
1: That's right. We got to do that, yeah.
3: And then think of the money we got there. If you got Hoffa's bones there, that stuff's priceless. That's a couple mil. Somebody will buy that.
0: Oh, hell yeah.
3: Yeah, we'll put that up for auction. Somebody will buy that.
0: Sure. Yeah.
3: It's just all about finding the right investments.
1: What is the Brewers' curse in your mind, Joe? Is it Hoffa? Is it, trying to think, what other, burial grounds, I've always heard that land has been, that's maybe why we're cursed.
0: You got to go all the way back to Raleigh Fingers.
1: Okay, yeah.
0: In 82.
1: Okay.
0: You know, just getting injured right before the playoffs and the World Series.
3: Yeah.
1: Yeah. So it's the Raleigh
0: curse. You have that guy. We beat the damn Cardinals.
1: Yeah.
3: It's kind of, does it go all the way back to Bartholomew with the Braves selling the team?
0: I don't think so. Honestly, Nicky, I don't believe you can have a carryover from that organization to C-League's Brewers.
3: Okay.
0: I don't think so.
3: It's good. It's at least good to have a starting point.
1: It's a C-League curse. Yes, it must have been all the Pintos or whatever he used to sell to people. That's what it was. Or Gremlins. Was that at the dealership?
0: Yeah. Yeah, maybe, but I can't pinpoint it. I don't know. But it sure as heck has come back to bite us again and again.
1: Not this year, though, right?
2: Nope, this is the year.
1: This is it. This has got to be one. Right? This is.
2: Is there a round number we're celebrating or something this year to make it like, hey, it's the anniversary of the whatever?
1: Yeah.
2: We got to throw some artificial thing in there to say that God's a Brewers fan. We always gotta find someone.
1: Yeah, there's gotta be
2: no. It makes sense because it's the 48th, you know, whatever.
1: Yeah,
2: all right.
1: 48th
2: year. It's the silver anniversary of the fill in the blank.
1: Well, never mind. It's the 26th
0: year. I think you guys are grabbing at straws here.
1: Yeah. Yeah, we can't go with that.
2: No, we can't go 82 because that's that's an odd number. 87.
0: Yeah.
2: Maybe next year. It'll be next year. Like, we'll celebrate the 87 team streak.
1: Yeah, remember they won that.
2: 40 years.
1: They won those games to start the season, then collapsed.
2: But we had free burgers.
1: Yeah, we had burgers.
0: Yeah.
1: Yeah.
0: Well, you know, in Milwaukee, if they win 11 straight or 12 straight or whatever, you know, and everybody gets a burger, everybody will feel good.
1: Yeah.
2: We're looking to sign the petition that if the Cubs drop 12 straight, George Webb's would give us free burgers, or at least like a free side like fries or something.
1: Yeah.
0: Yeah, I like that.
2: Yeah, because, yeah, I mean, if you can't celebrate your own team, you can at least celebrate the shortcomings of others.
1: Yeah, someone else.
2: Might as well lay in. We got three more games for the Cubbies and then maybe some free onion rings from Webb's or something. I don't know.
0: Well, just think, you know, you talk about, like, they didn't fare well against the Dodgers, admittedly, 11-3 and then 5-1. But they beat the Yankees 3 in a row. They beat the Cubs 3 in a row. They took 2 out of 3 from the Padres. I mean, there's hope.
1: Yep. All right.
2: There it is.
1: There it is.
2: All right.
1: That's what we needed.
2: The second checkpoint, the first in-season checkpoint.
1: There's hope.
2: And we have hope.
1: There's hope.
2: That's all we can ask for, Dad.
1: We have hope.
2: Hope it doesn't crumble by the 4th of July.
1: Yeah.
0: Well, that's the next one.
2: Yeah.
0: We'll see.
2: All right. Yeah. Well, there's a milestone, though. 250th birthday for the U.S.
1: Yeah.
2: It has to be the Brewers' year.
1: Yeah. And then we're going to trade the sport's biggest star, potentially, in Giannis. Yeah.
0: Wow.
2: All right, Dad. Well, we appreciate checkpoint number, I guess, technically number two. Number one in season.
1: Yes.
2: And we look forward
0: to the
2: 4th of July check with you.
0: Okay. Sounds good.
1: All right, Daddy. Thank you, Joe.
0: Yeah, you're welcome, guys. Thank you.
1: All right.
2: Here we go.
1: There we go. We got it.
2: World Series. For America.
1: Well, he didn't call for a World Series. But
2: no, but Dad, this is...
1: I'm a lot more hopeful now.
2: Yeah, he hasn't pulled the ripcord. He's still in the free fall of the skydive, and he's loving it.
1: I love that he hung up on us for 5 minutes.
2: I do love, too. Like, when you really zoom out, he hung up on his own son.
1: Yeah.
2: Like, I told him 11:05. It was 11:08.
1: I know.
2: Like, we're in the window here.
1: He was only talking lawn care tips for 4 minutes.
2: He should know after 27 years of being on the air and countless interviews with the guy. He should know it's an approximation.
1: Yeah, apparently.
2: No, it's about 11:05.
1: We're not the professional one.
2: Mm-hmm. Nah. No, Vince would have hit the mark.
1: Yeah, exactly.
2: I guarantee it. Vinny would have been right on time.
1: Yeah. Just us. Us clowns.
2: You know, your brother was early.
1: Yeah, you know that. Yeah. All right, we got more coming up on the Bullpen on the Score.

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14: Today is a first alert weather day. Mostly sunny. Near record heat this afternoon. High near 90. And then heads up, strong thunderstorms possible late today and through this evening. They could have hail and high winds. Otherwise, overnight clearing and mild with a low of 59 degrees. From the WBY First Alert Weather Center, I'm meteorologist Steve Balon.
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1: Yep.
0: There you go.
1: So let's see what we got. Let's see where we come out.
0: What's our OTA
1: figure
0: chart?
1: Out what we got.
0: We got Ben Kamenos joining us from WHBY's Outside the Box.
2: Yeah, hey. Is this the order of names? Because if I went in the 11th round, we're going to have an issue. You're telling me there's so 10 rounds worth of picks.
0: I don't know what that means exactly. I don't know what they meant. I mean, I went like 15th.
2: Okay, that doesn't make me feel better.
0: I know, I'm sorry. I won't either. I mean, I'm...
2: Yeah, it's all right.
0: Tony G and Leo did that last week.
2: Okay, so this is on them.
0: It was callers calling in, so I don't know what means rounds or teams. It was just, you know, throwing out there. We found out Leo paid off Aaron. Is it
2: Aaron and
0: Aaron
2: Oshkosh?
0: Oshkosh paid him off and Tom's gift certificates apparently to get number two.
2: Okay. So, that makes sense. A lot of bribery would push us down the list, I'm sure. Make sure during your little cross chat there at the end, you say, there was a fun vibe, and then it got very dark.
0: Yeah.
2: The second.
0: We only give them 20 seconds now, so that's
2: good. Okay, good. Yeah. They deserve it after this list.
0: That's what that was.
2: Yeah.
0: Yeah, where did you go again on that thing?
2: Nick?
0: 11?
2: I'm at 11.
1: You're
2: at
1: 11.
0: Solid.
2: Is it?
1: Yeah, that's all right. There's 24 picks. I mean,
2: I guess I'm in the top half.
0: Yeah.
2: Mr. Irrelevance.
0: I mean, there wasn't, because then it turned into like commercial characters Leo developed through the years.
2: Yeah.
0: So I'm like, okay, well.
2: Two guys named Chuck, not even a qualifier, just the name Chuck. We're supposed to know the difference.
1: Straight Chuck,
0: Straight Chuck.
1: Chuck one, Chuck two.
0: One Chuck. This
2: is why I do this show, you know? This is
0: exactly. For content like this.
2: This is why I'm on this show. I'm with PJ and the expert here. It's good.
0: That's exactly what it is there.
1: Yeah, I got my bucket of water.
2: Yeah. How was the holiday for you guys?
1: It was nice.
0: Fixed a basketball hoop.
2: Nice.
0: That was interesting.
1: You did?
0: Yeah.
1: Do you want to call my dad and put him on hold while you tell this story?
0: Yeah, I should.
1: I bet you'd stay for yours.
0: Well, I don't know.
1: He's hung up on his own son.
0: Storm damage last year. Thing blew down.
1: Oh, really?
0: Yeah. And then it's like, oh, we'll get to that. Didn't get to it. Then it's like, all right, I want the kids to get outside some more. So let's get to fixing this thing. Well, the rim's bent and all that, but let's just say 5 trips to Fleet Farm later, find the right bolts, hack a piece of wood on to put the rim on.
1: Hey, you're MacGyver.
0: We're something. So it's working. They took about 5 jump shots. It's still there.
2: Here we go.
1: All right.
2: There we go.
0: If I come home tonight and it's on the ground, I'm not going to be surprised.
2: But we got a 15-shot lifespan on this thing.
0: Yeah, exactly. So this thing is great.
1: Does it give you a true sound? Like, gung, like a good sound?
0: It does.
1: Okay.
0: It does.
1: I think you did a good job then.
0: Clunk.
1: Yeah.
2: Yeah.
0: Is the backboard still moving around?
1: Right,
0: but I'm like,
1: right,
0: yeah, you know.
2: That's fine.
1: I think you nailed it then.
0: This ain't the NBA.
2: That's fine. If you can make it in that hoop, you can. It's if you can dodge a wrench, you can dodge a ball.
1: That's
2: you got going on for yourself.
1: And then someday they're gonna do like a vignette on your kids when they make it to the NBA. It's NBA draft night.
0: Yes.
1: And there's your kids, and it'll be the story, and they'll have old archive footage of the hoop that you pieced together just so they could shoot.
0: Yeah.
2: Yeah. You
1: know, they could, is good. This is a great story.
0: I do like that. I mean, we don't have duct tape on it. I thought about putting that on there, but
1: why not?
0: We'll just use the screws. And I took the boys with me to look at the screws, and that just blew their Saturday night away. Like, Dad, really?
2: Well, like, they get an extra night anyway.
1: What do you guys think? It looks
0: Well, then that's when they walk by the one aisle I told you about, and they're like, oh, there's a Packer one of those, huh?
2: Well, Nick, you may be pleased to find out. You may not even know this is a thing, but there's a thing called Browniegate over on WHBY
1: What's happening?
2: Well,
1: the organization or the delicacy?
2: The delicacy.
1: Okay, yeah, the treat.
2: Because one Mr. Landon Moore decided to show up on Kiss FM.
1: Yeah, he made us brownies.
2: Yeah, I remember. Mm-hmm. So Landon has been a Monday and Thursday regular.
1: Oh! Landon is in the...
0: Hard defense
1: has arrived. Defenders
0: has arrived.
3: No. We're not going to let this slide.
0: Yes. No, don't.
3: Don't believe anything he says.
2: I didn't get a single one of those brownies.
1: Oh, really?
2: I did not get a single one.
3: You had your opportunity.
1: I was going to say.
3: The break room.
1: I...
3: They were in the
1: break
3: room.
1: We did not polish them all off. Those made their way to the community table in the
3: exactly.
1: break room.
3: Exactly. Thank you, Nick. Thank you.
2: When outside the box is on the air.
0: Just leave.
1: Yeah,
0: when
1: you
0: it's
1: need
0: on.
1: To, that's don't what you need a break? Don't you need to go to the bathroom and walk around?
2: I didn't know the brownies existed until after the fact.
0: Play
2: their
0: a
2: house.
0: 2-minute bumper like we did to start the show. That's
1: or if you want to just get my dad on the phone and try and hook him up with a story for a while.
2: So I complain on the air about what Landon did or didn't do. By the way, he's coming in next Monday with more brownies because I've been complaining.
1: Oh, really? You bullied him into brownies.
0: No.
1: All right. Did you give him specific orders? Like, because he frosted ours. Those were so good.
2: Oh, really?
1: Yeah, there was a frosting on. Yeah. It was an unexpected delight. Like, first of all, that they arrived, it was like he was a man of his word. He made them. And then he showed up, and it was like, that's got frosting in it, man. This is a brownie.
0: Wow.
1: Yeah. Oh, yeah. It was chocolate on chocolate.
0: Oh, wow.
1: Yep.
0: Even better.
2: Best part about all this is, so a listener says, I made you cosmic brownies to make up for Landon not giving you any brownies.
0: No. Cosmic brownies. Are those from Menominee?
2: Like the, yeah, well, okay.
0: Oh, no, they're not from like, Michigan. Okay.
2: Yeah.
0: Okay.
2: So everybody, see, PJ's over here making this joke. You know, Landon knows as well as I do. Everyone in the chat, I'm telling the story. I meet this woman in a back alley behind a coffee shop to get brownies.
0: That's best
2: police
0: place.
2: Hey,
1: you got the brownies?
2: Me. Yeah. Police are driving past me, and everyone
1: you know
2: in
1: they
2: our
1: think
2: text
1: they're like, doctored up brownies.
2: I can't believe no one came up. They were like, Is that outside the boxes? Ben Comino's doing an illicit brownie deal behind him.
1: Nothing. Knock next time. Knock.
0: Nothing to see.
1: Nothing.
0: Yep.
2: They were bomb. And shout out to Jamie for the brownies.
1: All right. Solid, Jamie.
2: That was my Memorial Day. That's how it started. That was Friday afternoon.
1: Oh, this is Friday.
2: And it all went uphill from there. Or downhill. Whatever makes it easier, you know? Whatever makes it easier. Thanks for coming in, Landon.
3: Of course. I had a defense.
1: Ben is done with you. Thank you for coming in. Ben has dismissed you. Yes.
2: Right. But that was my Memorial Day.
0: So Monday. Okay.
2: Yeah, we got brownies coming in Monday.
0: We got brownies coming in Monday. But again, once anything hits the community table, it depends.
2: Oh, sure.
1: Yeah. Oh, yeah.
0: It depends.
1: Oh, yeah.
0: The donuts got polished off by
1: very quickly.
0: I was shocked because I know Joe said those things are going to be here on Tuesday.
2: And we were at like 40% capacity.
0: Yeah. Like, exactly. There was a lot of people that were gone.
1: Those went down hard. This morning there was a box remaining this morning, and I thought, all right, there might be three or four. I thought it would have the standard cake one would be in there. And maybe like a French crawler or something where it's like,
2: all right,
1: the ones that nobody wants.
2: Of course.
1: Gone. Yeah. It was just dust.
2: Oh, yeah. Have you guys ever worked in the restaurant industry?
1: Yes.
2: It's like when they would put the special out, they'd be like, all right, now everyone take a bite so you can describe it to your customers.
1: Yep.
2: And then like 7 seconds later, there's an empty plate where the special once was because everyone just forks it right into their mouth. That's kind of how radio works as well.
1: There's the one guy who's got the knife and he keeps cutting small pieces, but he eats 9 small pieces.
2: Right.
1: Like, dude, just eat the whole thing.
2: He thinks no one will catch on. I know the drill.
1: Yep, we've seen it.
2: Drill. Yeah. But yeah, so that was my holiday weekend.
1: Good.
2: Yeah.
1: All right.
2: So sports then.
0: No, well, you know.
1: Yeah, Pirates are still above 500.
2: Are they? I saw them at 500 last I looked.
0: It still counts.
2: Okay.
1: Aaron Rodgers is
0: loving life.
1: Yeah, he is.
0: He's loving life.
1: He's pledging to mentor a little bit of the next draft class and get everybody in the room together.
0: Okay.
1: It's going to be a lively quarterback room, basically.
2: I have a hot take on all of that. And
1: all right.
2: I don't know if you guys get this or not with your feeds, but given the Mike McCarthy-Pittsburgh connection, like they're really leaning into the Yinzer stuff, and I'm actually kind of starting to hate it. I feel like it paints my town as like a bunch of like stupid people and like simpletons.
0: Well, that's with me and anything that has to do with cheese for us around.
2: I kind of felt like that would be the issue.
1: Yeah, that's fair.
2: Is that like, okay, so now it was fun when it was our thing, but now you're doing no one else even gets it, first of all.
1: Yeah.
2: And then secondly, like it just seems like a bunch
1: true.
2: Of a simpleton.
1: Actually, that's really true.
2: Yeah.
1: Nobody does get it. Yeah.
2: Right. So then you watch these, you know, country folk just walking around acting like slack-jawed yokels. You're just like, all right, man, this isn't everybody in Pittsburgh. And I hate it now. Like, I'm just like, this is something that I looked forward to that, like, embraced who we were. You know, and now it's just like, oh, you from Green Bay, you must like cheese. It's like, okay, give me a second fact, no. You know? And you know right. what? The NFL leans cheese into hurts. This crap because then you watch Monday Night Football or Sunday, whatever. There's freaking Al Michaels talking over steel mills or cheese factories yep. or yep. whatever. Yep. And it's like, yep. you know, there's a lot of other stuff happening
0: cheese
2: here.
0: Cheesehead hats.
2: Right. And you just paint it in that one light. I don't yep. like it.
1: Cheese
2: I don't cheeks. Like it.
0: The only
1: cheese
0: one
1: tie,
0: I,
1: cheese bras.
0: The only one I approved for was cheese bras. So yep. If you want to wear those, I'm good.
1: What happened to the Packers bikini girls? They had about a season and a half of relevance.
0: Yeah, they
1: would
0: good
1: go
0: run.
1: To all the cold weather games yep. in bikinis.
2: Oh, that had to be a lawsuit. Like a, just
1: they'd have a hat on.
0: I'm going to guess
1: the
0: season ticket renewal came and, well.
1: Yeah, actually, yeah, good call.
2: They oh, these were viewers. These were like
0: yeah,
2: fans.
0: In, yeah, it was three
1: in
0: girls,
1: stands.
0: Right?
1: Yeah, three girls.
0: Oh.
1: Three girls. The bikini girls. Packers. Well,
0: should we make up their names?
1: Packers.
0: It was
1: please don't touch
2: Brittany with an
1: chastity.
2: I.
0: Yeah. yeah, it was Brittany, Mercedes, and Cinnamon. Yeah.
1: Porsche.
2: I was gonna say they were looking
0: Porsche.
2: For that. Yeah. They were looking for those Instagram bucks, is what it was. And after the first year,
1: please,
2: it didn't.
0: Well, this
2: pan
0: was
2: out.
0: Before.
1: Yeah, here they
0: this
1: are.
0: Was
1: Packers bikini girls. So what? Were you, what year would this have been? This is right around Super Bowl era, wasn't it?
0: Yeah, it had to be. Yeah.
1: Oh, here we go. Packers bikini girls. Oh, it's got a date.
2: Yeah, this had a shelf life on it. I'm just
0: well,
2: gonna...
0: yeah, it was, yeah.
1: Oh, 09, it says. Here.
0: Okay, that sounds about right. Mm-hmm. Pre-everything.
1: Oh,
0: we
1: oh,
0: got
1: oh,
0: music.
1: Hey, we got music. Yeah,
0: oh,
2: copyright,
0: man.
2: Copyright.
0: No,
1: there
0: no,
1: they are.
0: No,
1: win
0: no.
1: the NFC Championship, bring home the Lombardi Trophy, make the playoffs. They have their little checklist.
2: Yeah.
1: This day doesn't look horrible. Nobody's even in a winter coat yet, so that's an overrated.
2: I'm surprised this hasn't. The NFL had to crack down on this. Why aren't other, like why aren't warm weather teams doing this? This would draw the male gaze, as it
0: well,
2: were, to so many games.
0: Well, they, other teams get cheerleaders on the sidelines. We don't.
2: Oh, yeah, neither does Pittsburgh.
0: Yeah,
2: I dig
0: we,
2: that.
0: We don't do that. So.
2: I respect that. But I'm surprised you're not seeing copycats. It's a copycat league. You figure that would happen
1: yep.
2: in the stands
1: yep.
2: as well.
1: It actually did. I'm looking at an article here. Packers bikini girls have some competition. Remember these girls? And then it shows the original three. Well, four different bikini girls stepped to the plate Sunday during the Minnesota Vikings game at Lambeau
0: huh.
1: Field.
2: So still Green Bay then?
1: Yeah. So who you got?
0: When this happened?
1: This article is... No, it doesn't say.
2: Just guess. Guess
1: it's got to be 16. Same season.
0: All right.
2: I'm going to guess 2016.
0: Let's bring it back in 2026.
2: Yeah.
1: The original Bikini Girls were first made an appearance in December of 2004.
0: Oh, really?
1: It was so cold out when we took the beer out of the van to unpack the grill, it froze in 10 minutes, yet these ladies were in their cheesehead bikinis.
2: I'm telling you, this was a play to get noticed.
0: Well, yes.
1: Okay, here we
2: and
1: go. So this is
2: and it didn't work.
0: Yes.
2: And then they're like, well, it's far too cold to keep
1: this was,
2: doing
1: yeah. This was 2013. So there's a new set of four in a game on 2013 wearing green bikini tops versus the
0: yellow ones.
1: Bikini
0: okay, okay, the yellow ones I remember.
1: And then the G.
0: Not that I was looking.
1: The G in girls, Ben, is the Packers G,
0: oh,
1: which makes it
0: okay.
1: cool. Bikini. Girl,
2: they do have some branding issues because just yellow or just green that would leave so much open to interpretation.
0: Yeah, there's a lot there.
2: Yeah,
0: there,
2: green, I think Packers can get away with yellow. Maybe it's because I'm from Pittsburgh, but I give that more to Pittsburgh than Green Bay.
0: Well, it's gold. It's gold for us. You know, it's not yellow.
2: Sure.
0: It's gold.
2: Yeah, technically, it is for Pittsburgh as well.
1: Sure enough, here is a Brett, take your time. Rodgers can wait. So that's game one Ooh. That they were at.
0: Well, Brett will send them a photo.
2: Yeah. I was going to think all the jokes flooded my mind, and then I was like,
1: hey, girls. I saw your sign.
0: Yeah.
2: Yeah.
0: I saw your sign. Here's for your flip phone, your Motorola Razr.
1: A little something for you.
2: Absolute nonsense. I'd never heard of these people. They did not not make it
1: out of
2: the Green Bay sphere of influence.
1: No, and I don't know if we could do a where are they now. I don't know that it matters, but
0: well, what are we reviewing? It's summer blockbuster time. My kids said 7 out of 10 for Mandalorian.
2: Oh yeah?
1: Yeah, it didn't it only made $100 million, which was a flop by Disney Star Wars.
2: It goes to show you that expectations are everything, because I'll be checking out a different $100 million movie, which they are thrilled they pulled off, and that's Obsession.
0: Okay.
2: And that's because it costs like $100,000 to make.
0: And
2: so $100 million is a hell of a turnaround there.
0: Are you guys doing the Oshkosh movie?
2: Yeah.
0: The back rooms.
2: Yeah, that's 2 weeks from now, but we'll be doing back rooms.
0: So you're
2: going to
0: be doing that too.
2: Okay. Absolutely. Both of those movies directed by YouTubers. So that might be the future of reviews. Of movies. We'll see.
1: All right.
0: Let's check out the podcast now.
2: Yeah. Off topic. Ben and Bucky.
1: Nope, not at all.
0: All right. Sounds good. All right, Ben. Thanks for joining us.
2: Thank you.
0: We're going to be back, but first, we got to get a qualifier. I forgot about this almost. Yeah, because time's running out on it. Tailgate of two cities.
1: I blame my
4: dad. 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
6: Well, that's a 5-1 victory for the Milwaukee Brewers as Jacob Mizorowski matched a career high with 12 strikeouts and carried a no-hitter into the sixth inning. And Christian Yelich had a 2-run shot while Andrew Vaughn went 3-for-4 as the Brewers now sit 2.5 games above the Cardinals for first place in the NL Central. Here's more from manager Pat Murphy on the starting pitcher Jacob Mizorowski.
7: He conditioned himself. 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
4: Back out of the bullpen. Congrats to Mike of Oshkosh. He's in the coin toss.
5: All right, Mike.
4: 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It's final week for it. So,
5: all right.
4: Got to get in with it. Leo, how are you doing today?
6: PJ, Nick, always a pleasure to pop in and chit-chat with you guys for about 32 seconds.
4: Isn't it?
5: Yeah.
4: 32 is nice.
6: We had meetings today. I had two meetings.
5: Yes. We got some good ideas.
6: Oh, great
5: ideas. Jockstrap talk.
4: Oh.
5: Yeah. There's a lot of stuff bantied about.
4: Yep.
6: A lot of men's locker room type stuff.
4: Watch out for that. Watch out where you're...
6: Snapping towels and pulling punches.
4: Pulling something.
6: Yeah.
5: Oh,
4: what do we got?
5: I don't know what that means.
4: What do we got coming up on the show?
6: Well, Matt Carroll will join us on Talking Crew. We're going to hit that score poll. Should the Brewers trade for an ace? I don't think so, Tim. apparently, I remember a Brewers star, and we're going to buck it up. Trade suitors for Giannis. And then, of course, the stiff of the day.
4: All right.
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4: Oh,
6: take
4: like
6: it
4: that.
6: Away, PJ.
4: All right. We'll be back with the bullpen tomorrow right here on The Score.
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20: The Carolina Hurricanes lead the NHL's East Final 2-1 after another overtime win 3-2 at Montreal this time. The Canes outshot on Monday night 38-13. In the NBA playoffs, the Knicks have won 11 straight. Their last loss was about a month ago at Atlanta. The Knicks just completed a 4-game sweep of Cleveland, wrapping up the East Finals on the road, 130-93. Karl Anthony Towns with 19 points, 14 rebounds. Jalen Brunson was named Series MVP. To baseball, Houston pitched a combined no-hitter, winning at Texas 9-0. Starter Tatsuya Imai threw the first six innings, 97 pitches, four walks. The Rangers on Sunday night were only 3-for-30 at the plate, striking out 16 times in Anaheim. The Dodgers scored four runs in the seventh to beat Colorado 5-3. Wins for Miami, Seattle, and the Yankees with two in the ninth, won 4-3 at Kansas City.
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3: Time for Herling Clark Law Firm traffic update right here on The Score. We have a plethora of notifications to tell you about. There's a couple that come from the Green Bay area. There's a disabled vehicle on the ramp from County VV to Wisconsin 2932 West. That's as you're heading out towards Howard. Another one in that same area, Wisconsin 2932 West, about a mile beyond the ramp, beyond 141 and West 32. The right shoulder is blocked due to a disabled vehicle. Then as you get on 41, just south of De Pere, this looks like it's right around the Freedom area. There's a disabled vehicle on the ramp from County S to 41 northbound. Again, that's in the Freedom area that this notification comes on. And then down in the valley, we have an incident that just was cleared up on 441. So those are your notifications on your Herling Clark Law Firm traffic update ahead of the show with Tony G and Leo, which starts right now.
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0: 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On what feels like a very Monday-ish Tuesday, it's the show with Tony G and Leo. Right here on 95.3, 99.1 The Score. I'm Tony G. My partner's Leo Kuiper Jr.
1: Hello.
0: We got a good show planned for you today.
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1: 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Yeah, I wanted to get it done before the big long weekend. So I did that on Thursday, and it's growing like crazy. I'll be doing it again here shortly. 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And the breaking sports news, looks like veteran relief pitcher Craig Kimbrell has reportedly found a new home. Ken Rosenthal of The Athletic reports that the Tampa Rays agreed to a major league deal with a right-hander who was a free agent because he refused a minor league assignment with the New York Mets after they designated him for assignment. And, well, he wasn't pitching well, like most Mets pitchers. He had a plus six ERA and 14 appearances in 15 innings. And he's not the most dominant relief pitcher in baseball anymore. And
0: certainly not.
1: He's hanging on. He's hanging. He's 37 now, and his best years are behind him. That's your breaking news brought to you by Northside True Value Hardware.
0: Let's get to today's show menu.
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0: 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Here's what we got coming up today. Talking Crew will be joined by Matt Carroll in about 10 minutes.

0: have some insight on Mr. Charlie Moore.
1: That's right. And then we will bucket up a legitimate trade suitor for Giannis Antetokounmpo. Not just these ones that Shams is putting out there. It's like, oh, okay, yeah, but whatever.
0: Well, Shams knows everything.
1: Actual local coverage about teams that could legitimately be trade suitors for Giannis. We'll award our stiff of the day to start the week, and that's your show menu, the hour number one sports menu, brought to you by Tanner's Grill and Bar West. There you have it, Leo. How was the long weekend? How was the golf on Saturday?
0: Ooh.
1: We have to debrief after being apart for a couple days before we dive into our
0: sports. Well, there's a debriefing, I'll tell you that.
1: That's right.
0: And it went well. It went well on Saturday. Got myself good and loose, put on the icy hot patch on the back, some athletic tape. I mean, the lengths I have to go through, Tony, just to play 18 holes of golf.
1: Yeah.
0: The pain I have to sustain to get out there and give a team effort. And, yeah, Alex and I came away with a victory in the first match of the best of three series against the, I'll just call them the K brothers. So that dinner tasted pretty nice because we always play each individual one,
1: mm-hmm.
0: losers by dinner.
1: Losers!
0: Yeah.
1: Yeah.
0: Yeah, Alex and I played pretty good. Not as good as I played last week, but fairly consistent.
1: Yeah.
0: Good off the tee. Three wood was working pretty well. I did chip and putt better than I did the first week.
1: Nice.
0: So relatively two outings so far this year and got through it. Relatively pain-free. I always have pain, but, you know, I don't mean to bash you, but, you know, you're kind of a pain. I get through this show every day. No, it was good.
1: I was like, I don't get what you're going
0: for. It was a good weekend, and then, you know, on Sunday, it's like an extra Saturday, so
1: it is.
0: You can do Saturday things and not have to worry about... Then we had Beverly and I had a birthday party for her nephew up in Stevens Point. Happy birthday to Beck, 3 years old.
2: Beverly,
0: lots of gifts for that young man.
1: Oh, really? Spoiled?
0: Oh, well, that's just the. You'll have kids someday when grandma and grandpa come, and
1: that's the idea.
0: There's lots of gifts. Mm-hmm. I don't remember ever getting anything remotely close to that.
1: I did get a lot when I was young.
0: Yeah.
1: Well,
0: yeah.
1: Maybe you just have to behave for it. Maybe you weren't a behavior.
0: Well, I wasn't that good of a kid.
1: Yeah, there you go.
0: I was a little S, as was called by some of the uncles.
1: A little stiff.
0: I was going to say a little shaver, but...
1: that too.
0: Old uncles always called you a little shaver. We had one uncle, Uncle Vess, Sylvester. He, you'd put your hands underneath your legs and he'd pull you and flip you around. Did mm-hmm. you have an uncle that did that to you when you were a little kid?
1: No.
0: We'd all get in line and he'd do that. It was so fun. Flip me, flip me. Great cookouts, great memories of the great childhood.
1: I had...
0: Not a lot of gifts.
1: I had the grill going twice this weekend.
0: I did not grill out at all.
1: Yeah, some brats, some burgers.
0: Because I was gone all weekend.
1: Actually, three times. All right. I got a little story time for you from the weekend. So, I spent part of this weekend at a friend's bachelor party. He had a house out in the northwest part of the state, Birchwood, Wisconsin.
0: Birchwood.
1: Yes.
0: Sounds like a golf course.
1: It was a big thing. There was like 15 dudes there, right? And we're just all, you know, having a good time.
0: Hanging out, having a good time.
1: Exactly.
0: Slamming beers, smoking stogies.
1: Yeah, I was slamming sodas. not a drinker here, but...
0: Yeah, you're not.
1: So...
0: Dice Shaking Lamar's favorite.
1: We get to Saturday, okay? And it's time to, like, eat... We have burgers, like well, there's 15 guys, so there's two packs of like frozen patties, 24 patties total. Mm-hmm. There's about 20 brats. Your boy just masters the grill
0: and
1: cooks them all. Cooks them all in one sitting.
0: It's usually always one person that does that.
1: Woo! Man, was I proud of myself after
0: that. Good job, Tony.
1: Everything was cooked to perfection. Everything was tasty. Everybody was fed.
0: It's funny that you say that because... Every group always has the one person that always kind of handles that.
1: Yeah.
0: If there's a trip up north or if there's a... Yeah, it's usually the same person.
1: Yeah. Well, as the guy who, you know, doesn't drink, a lot of the quote-unquote dad responsibilities falls on me. And I'm not saying, like, I do a lot. I'm just saying, like something like that. You know, I'm the one who is prepared to knock through a couple of brats and burgers. Now, I will say the groom himself... made breakfast that same day, and he scrambled up

0: a whole like carton of eggs with sausage, ham. I mean, it was delectable.
1: Stop it. You're making me hungry. You know, it's lunchtime right
0: Lay
1: now.
0: Lay off of me starving.
1: Cousin Al on the Cease Electronics Talk and Tech Studio Line. Glad you had a good weekend, Leo.
0: Here we go.
1: Tony, could you could use an icy hot patch for his ankles, specifically over the weekend. Also, he would take all the credit for the grill.
0: Okay.
1: All right.
0: Here's the thing.
1: Cousin Al was there, obviously.
0: Cousin Al was at this bachelor party.
1: Okay.
0: Cousin Al, first off, on that note about the grill, I will give him credit. He boiled all the brats and brought them out to me.
1: Oh, yeah.
0: He
1: you don't boil brats. You don't boil them.
0: What did he do?
1: You brown the brats, and then you have a big, like one of those tin foil containers you can keep on the grill, and you put beer and sauerkraut and onions in there, and you let them simmer in that.
0: Gross.
1: They're so juicy, tender. They're awesome that way.
0: You lost me at sauerkraut.
1: When you boil brats, you boil all the flavor out. You see all that little brown bubbly stuff when you boil them? That's all the flavor.
0: Oh, they were still good, though.
1: They're gone.
0: They were still good.
1: Then they get all dry.
0: He also made mozzarella sticks.
1: Oh, Cousin Al.
0: Yeah. Okay, so, and then this note about the ankles, all right? You know, we...
1: What about your ankles?
0: The note about the, he's like, okay, he needs an icy hot patch. So we were, obviously, when you get a bunch of guys together and a fun little bachelor party, it's nice weather outside, you play some catch. And then eventually it evolves into, all right, let's run some routes against each other. I'll defend you, you run a route, this guy will be the quarterback, you know, type of thing.
1: Yeah.
0: It had rained that night, it had rained that morning, and we're playing on grass. The grass is just slippery as you've ever seen it. Well, of course, I'm trying to guard Cousin Al. And I slip and fall, and he says it's that he... I had him the whole way. I was like...
1: Was your jock laying on the ground?
0: No. I was
1: a lot of jock talk today.
0: Lockdown coverage, all right? And Cousin Al, I slip and fall because of the rain, the moisture. It's not my fault. Later in the day, three other people slipped. Just casually. So, you know what? I'm not giving him credit where
1: it's Tony doesn't like to lose. Principal Phil... on the Cease Electronics Talk Tech Studio Line. Tony G, a master griller?
0: It's seeming that way, Principal Phil.
1: DK, nod from Chaska. Tony G, grow some hair on your chest and enjoy some sauerkraut.
0: I will never. Never, ever.
1: Man, get it ready.
0: I can't handle the smell.
1: And get it ready. Dice shaking Lamar. Leo is right about the brats. 100% right.
2: Leo was right. Leo was 100% right.
1: There it is.
0: And then he also said before that Kimbrel should change his stance. When he was good, maybe it was intimidating, but since he's declined in the past several seasons, he just looks silly. You know how he stands there like a bird with his arms
1: outstretched? Yeah, I don't like that.
0: Connor, formerly of the 920, says, great laugh, Leo, about the club.
1: Yes, and Principal Phil again.
0: Yep, and Tony G covers a wide out like a T-Buck.
1: Terrell Buckley, T-Buck. You don't know who T-Buck is?
0: Before my time. I know who, I've heard the name.
1: Oh, he was like
0: before my time.
1: One of the highest draft picks in Packers history. Terrell Buckley out of Florida State. Not great, Bob.
0: What year?
1: 92.
0: All right. Before my time.
1: So what?
0: Brian in Greenville, I thought his ankles were sore from holding him after drawing cooking duty and doing a great job with it.
1: I thought his ankles, let me read that again.
0: Well, be careful with it. That's all I'd have to say.
1: Oh, okay. And what? Then he sent a photo of something.
0: I think that was in the past. Was that today?
1: Oh, that's the Packers schedule. Yeah. I don't know. It just popped up on mine. That's weird.
0: That was a couple weeks ago. Look at the Cease Electronic Talk and Text Line coming out in droves to start our Tuesday show.
1: Well, we don't have to lay into them today. That's good. Good job.
0: They've been hurting for us over these last couple of days. They've been like, where's the Kype? Where's Tony G?
1: Yeah.
0: We're back, and look at them showing out in droves. Well, Score
1: droves.
0: Squad, stay in tune with us. We got a great show planned for you today.
1: You can win stuff.
0: You can win stuff. Obviously, we're going to, you know, it's our last week of the pre-qualifying Tale of Two Tailgates. We got the dad joke of the week, even though that's not necessarily a contest. And then more Brewers talk. We're going to have Matt Carroll in a couple minutes here. Before we hit our break, just quickly, we'll set you up. The Brewers lost 2 of 3 to the Dodgers over the weekend, took game one yesterday on Memorial Day against the Cardinals. Jacob Mizorowski showed out, as he usually does, 7 incredible innings.
1: Crazy.
0: He is just unbelievable.
1: It's like getting to the point where I'm disappointed when he gives up one hit.
0: I know, right?
1: I was like, oh, he lost the no-hitter.
0: It's like, what does it take for someone to get a no-hitter if it's not Mizorowski and his stuff? Like, he's got the stuff to just dominate major league hitters.
1: It's got to be a perfect storm for a starting pitcher to get a no-hitter in this day and age, because they're always going to be aware of pitch counts, and right. You can be into the – if you're in the ninth inning with a no-hitter with 105 pitches, they're probably not going to let you finish.
0: 7 innings, 12 strikeouts for Jacob Mizorowski. 12 strikeouts.
1: Remember a few weeks ago when Dan Plesac didn't have him on his top 20?
0: I do remember that.
1: Now he's got to be one or two.
0: He's at 100 for the season. Oh, my goodness. A 1.83 earned run average. And I got to tell you, he's probably running away with being the lead in terms of
1: how many innings did he go without giving up a run? It had to have been 30-something.
0: Something around there,
1: he finally gave up a run yesterday, but
0: he is incredible.
1: Yeah. Wow, what a stiff. He should be stiff of the day for giving up a run.
0: Yeah. How dare he?
1: Yes.
0: No room for that, Miz. Be better.
1: Be better than that.
0: We'll talk about that with Matt Carroll after the break. Mm-hmm. Before we hit a break, a message from Leo Kuiper Jr.
1: Hey, the home of the original 7-hour happy hour is the Stone Toad Bar and Grill. 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Tony?
0: When we come back, like we said, talking crew with Matt Carroll. Matt Carroll will join the show to talk about Jacob Mizorowski, the Cardinals series, and maybe some of the struggling players for Milwaukee, like Brandon Sproat, Luis Ranjifo, that and more. Coming up after the break, don't go anywhere. We're off to a great start today, Score Squad. We'll talk to you in a couple minutes with Matt Carroll when he joins our show. It's The Show with Tony G and Leo. It'll roll on after this.

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10: Today is a first alert weather day for scattered strong storms this evening, and that is ahead of a cold front tonight into tomorrow. Some thunderstorms north to south this evening, highs near 90 today, lows near 60 this evening, clearing overnight with highs at 80 tomorrow. From the WBAY First Alert Weather Center, I'm meteorologist Nolan Kane.
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0: Welcome back to the show with Tony G and Leo, Talking Crew with Matt Carroll. 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As we bring on Matt Carroll, Credit Union Phil got in on the Cease Electronic Talk and Text line in the break, says Tony is right about sauerkraut. No thanks! Enter puke sound here.
1: Well, there's two of you.
0: That's absolutely right. And Matt, I knew
1: that about Phil.
0: Oh, okay. Well, I'm just learning it now for the first time. But Matt Carroll, as we bring you on, again, this is a brewer expert, brewer analyst for us of the Cold Brew Pod, MLB writer for Just Baseball.
1: And a man who puts sauerkraut on his brats.
0: Is he really? Well, that's what I want to ask him, Matt. Where do you stand on the whole sauerkraut debate? And what's the perfect way to load up a brat here this summer for you?
2: You know what? I'm actually going to add another one to the anti-sauerkraut. I was never a fan. Sadly, weird thing is I do like brats that have been soaked in the sauerkraut. Like, well, I feel like that's the appropriate way.
1: Yeah.
2: But yeah, just throw some mustard on for me.
1: Okay.
0: Yeah, that's fair. That's the way you said. Well, it is starting to feel like summer with the weather. We are now past Memorial Day, and Brewers baseball is really heating up, Matt. And speaking of heating up, Jacob Mizorowski. I mean, he just continues to wow every team he faces. Now, to you, Matt, what has been the single most impressive part of Miz's game this season and why? Is it the velocity, the breaking stuff, the control, or something else? Again, what is the most impressive single part of Mizorowski's game so far and why to you?
2: To me, it continues to be the control. I mean, that was something they worked on with him a lot when he came up through the organization, and even up until last year when they called him up, you know, before the season, there were still questions about whether he'd end up a reliever. There was a poll of MLB execs that went out prior to that season, and he was named the most likely to be a high leverage closer of any top 100 prospect. The Brewers believed in him. They believed in the work he was putting in. He comes in and he keeps getting better and better. That strikeout to walk ratio just keeps getting higher and higher. And now he's lasting longer in games because, you know, minus when he has some cramping issues that come up from time to time. But he's continued to dial that in. I mean, the velocity, man, like, of course, we're all going to be wowed by that because he continues to just set records with what he's doing. I mean, in that first inning, the slowest pitch he threw yesterday, I think, was a 91 mile an hour curveball or something like that. Like, it's just unreal. Guys don't have a chance. So it still remains, though, that the control to me is the most impressive thing that he has improved upon. And because he has it now, I mean, this guy's going to be, I have no reason to believe he's not going to be in the Cy Young conversation for years.
1: On the opposite side of the spectrum, Matt, Robert Gasser, he did not look good on Saturday against the Dodgers, subsequently sent down back to AAA. Where do the Brewers go from here with Gasser? Is this maybe his last opportunity, or is he going to go back, get some more grooming, and get another opportunity with the crew if and when, probably if there was an injury or another open spot in the rotation? Or potentially, is Gasser a trade candidate down the line, maybe to add a bat as part of a package deal?
2: I think he absolutely could be considered in a trade package. I mean, we know the Brewers' biggest depth area is their starting pitching. So you have to consider a few of those guys up open for conversations if they're going to make a move at the deadline. But I think for now, the Brewers are going to, yeah, just work with him in AAA, continue to help him build some confidence down there because he seems to be killing it at AAA for the most part whenever he starts. So we have to remember too, you know, he was coming off a pretty long injury prior to this year. And so how long does it take him to kind of come back from that? Some guys who are out for that long, you know, take a solid year of trying to figure things back out before they're back on track. And I think the Brewers want to have him as a part of their future plans, you know, as part of this, you know, stable of young starting pitching arms. But he could be back actually in the semi-near future, because after this Thursday, The Brewers have 13 games in 13 days. And so you could see a Gasser, you could see a Coleman Crow trying to get some spot starts to get through that long stretch.
0: It's such an interesting case study to me as well, because, you know, it seems like the Brewer pitching lab, so to speak, has worked for everybody but Robert Gasser at the major league level. So it's interesting to see how he'll continue to develop and play that role in the starting rotation for Milwaukee moving forward. But from one starter to another, Matt, Brandon Sproat struggled again on Sunday, but Murph said postgame that there's no doubt in his mind they'll continue to work Sproat through his struggles at the major league level as opposed to sending him down. What do the Brewers see in him that gives him a longer leash in the majors as opposed to guys like Robert Gasser or even Logan Henderson, who feel like they're one bad start away from getting sent down?
2: Yeah, I think with Sproat, you see the talent that's there, you know, on his velocity, on his breaking pitches. He generally seems to have good starts, you know, for the first few innings, and then it all kind of falls apart. I think it was either Kurt Hoge or McKelvey who pointed out that it's about 80 pitches in where his velocity starts to come down and the batters start to time him up and start getting some of the harder hits. But he definitely has that talent. I think also they don't have much of a choice for him to be working in the rotation right now outside of, you know, Coleman Crow. Again, you know, he's had a couple of very good starts, and the Brewers could consider him, but I also see him kind of falling victim to the Logan Henderson treatment from last year, where he would get called up and do everything he was told to do and do it well, but he was just farther down on the totem pole. And I think that's where Crow is right now. So they're going to continue to work through Sproat while they have Quinn Priester still trying to come back from injury. They still have Brandon Woodruff trying to come back from injury. It's a little bit of a, they don't have much of another of a choice. Chad Patrick as well, but he's been so good at whatever role he's been called upon in the bullpen that I think they want to keep utilizing him that way.
1: Matt, it's good to see Andrew Vaughn, Christian Yelich, and Jackson Chourio all back in the lineup. It's been mediocre results, some good things, but some struggling with runners in scoring position. Is this just going to take a little bit more time, you know, with Chourio with a hand injury and Vaughn and Yelich out for extended periods? Should we just be patient and these guys will all come back strong, or anything to worry about here?
2: No, I don't think so. I think with those three, you've seen the flashes. Chourio right out of the gate had some strong games, and then you know, he'll have his moment every once in a while. He's still, you know, striking out on some of the pitches at the top of the zone and things like that, but he's been relatively solid. Vaughn had a couple hits yesterday. Yelly's had a couple bombs since he came back, and so you see them settling in right now, and as they do, you're going to get the big hits with runners in scoring position and not have to rely on some of the other guys who weren't expected to do as much of that coming into the season. So, you know, I'm not worried about any of those three. Everything should improve kind of moving forward. And yeah, then it's a matter of just getting the offense rolling in general with it being set up the way you expected to at the beginning of the season.
1: Are you worried about Pete Crow Armstrong with the Cubs? We're watching highlights from yesterday, and he misplayed yet another play in the outfield.
2: Again?
1: Yeah, against the ball went. He leaped like a Michael Jordan Nike leap against the wall, and the ball went underneath his glove. So he either leaped too high or he just overextended. But good to see the Pirates knocking off our beloved Cubs for the ninth straight time. Just had to get that in there. Anyway.
0: Pete Crow Armstrong. Not great, Bob.
1: He was our stiff of the week last week. So
0: he was.
1: Well deserved.
2: We had a we were talking about him in one of our group chats and how it's just amazing how someone so gifted defensively can have such boneheaded plays. And someone referred to him as the Orlando Arcia of center field. And that was so insanely accurate.
1: He needs to check his ego at the door and start being a little humbler, I think, anyway, and keep his mouth shut when fans tell him he sucks.
0: Yeah, that's true.
1: Truth hurts.
0: Yeah, he's getting himself in some pretty rough situations right now, but we don't mind seeing that at all from the Milwaukee point of view. Final question for you, Matt. Here is Kyle Harrison on the bump tonight for Milwaukee. He's been exceptional lately. What part of his game has really started to click for him to be this effective, and how does he stack up? How does he match up against St. Louis in Game 2 of the series tonight?
2: It's with him. It has been unleashing the four seamer. They adjusted his arm angle just a little bit from the previous year, but really just leaning into that four seamer as the Brewers do. They really value the fastball, and have their starters kind of build their repertoire around it. And he always had a good one. It was always highly graded, but it wasn't used as high of a percentage with other teams as the Brewers are using it. And it's just ended up working out so well for him. So you have him going up now against the St. Louis offense that isn't the greatest. I mean, they're second place in the NL Central, but with a negative run differential. So I see them kind of coming back to earth at some point. And Harrison, just like Mizorowski yesterday, could really have his way with that offense. And I have to imagine we've got a good chance at seeing another solid Brewers win tonight.
0: I hope so. I certainly hope so. It'd be nice to continue to stack up some of these wins, especially before a stretch, like you said, that's coming up soon, where they have 13 games in 13 days. So you want to start stacking up wins, especially against division rival opponents like this. But again, this is Matt Carroll with the Cold Brew Pod. Matt, we appreciate your time, and I look forward to talking with you every week. And we'll switch back to Mondays next week. How does that sound?
2: That sounds great.
0: All right, perfect. Well, thanks again, Matt. That is Matt Carroll with Cold Brew Pod, which you can follow at coldbrew_pod. You can follow his work at Just Baseball, where he's a writer, at @JustBB_media. And then follow Matt Carroll like I do. Him and I go back and forth on Twitter sometimes at MKEMatt13. 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
1: All of our guests on the show with Tony G and Leo are good seeds.
0: They
1: good
0: are.
1: People. We bring in quality people, character. Quality character people.
0: We don't mess around.
1: Oh,
0: that's the thing.
1: Yeah. You keep hanging with me, buddy. I'll lead you to the promised line.
0: I believe it. I've seen
1: Speaking
0: it
1: Speaking
0: so
1: of vacation... I just realized I'm working Friday, which I typically don't do this time of the year, but I think because I was off yesterday,
0: yeah,
1: I always work Friday this week. It's supposed to be 80 and it's supposed to be perfect Friday. 80 is perfect weather.
0: Are you saying you're itching for some golf?
1: There might be a vacation request coming your way.
0: Uh-huh.
1: As of right now, I'm in Friday, but
0: yeah.
1: Score Squad, should I take off and go hit the white ball around, or should I hang out with you cats?
0: 920-281-1570.
1: Is the Cease Electronics Talk and Text studio line.
0: Mm.
1: Well, they need to know that number, right?
0: Yeah, they do.
1: Why? Tell them why.
0: Well, they need to because we are heading towards our second break of the show, and in this break is going to be our Tale of Two Tailgates pre-qualifying, again at that same number, 920-281-1570. If you're caller number 5, you will be the pre-qualifier. Now, Leo, we in the coin toss, we took the lead.
1: We're up 8-7 with 4 to go.
0: Yes,
1: there's 4 to go.
0: 4 to go. So someone will
1: be.
0: So
1: all we have to do is get 2 out of 4 this week, and we're the winners.
0: Just got to take 2 of 4.
1: All right.
0: And the coin is going to come off of your lucky fingers, pal.
1: Here it is. So we've had how many straights? It's about as many as the Cubs have lost, I think.
0: We've had 3 straight.
1: 3 straight.
0: That's right. Yeah.
1: It seems to run because it was us out of the gate, and then we lost 5 in a row.
0: Yep.
1: And then we came back and won 4 in a row, and then they won a bunch in a row, and then we came back. I'm feeling a shift again.
0: That's the way it goes.
1: Yeah. Well, we'll see how it plays out.
0: Caller number 5, you'll take on Mike from Oshkosh that the bullpen took in their show today. So whoever wants to take on Mike and Oshkosh, be caller number 5 at 920-281-1570. We'll announce that pre-qualifier after the break as we touch on the Score poll as well to round out hour number 1. 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
3: 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Caller number 5 qualifies for the Milwaukee Baseball Daily Ticket Drawing and gets one step closer to the Tale of Two Tailgates Grand Prize Getaway to St. Louis. Call now at 920-281-1570 and hit the road with 95.3 and 99.1 The Score.
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5: Well, the Brewers look to extend their lead in the NL Central tonight as they face the Cardinals in the second game of their three-game series. Milwaukee took the first game yesterday afternoon behind an impressive effort from Jacob Mizorowski, boosted their lead on St. Louis to 2.5 games and 3.5 games on the Cubs. Brewers playing good baseball, have won 7 of the last 10 games, but Christian Yelich understands it's still May.
6: Yeah, I mean, it's a nice little start, but it still really doesn't mean a whole lot. We got 110-something games to go. You know, a lot can happen, and, you know, we haven't really talked about or really thought much of it because we've been through it a lot before and realize how well you have to play for a really long time to get where you want to go. So realize that there's 4 months left to play and a lot can happen. So you got to, still be on top of things and not take anything for granted.
5: Kyle Harrison will get the ball for the Crew tonight. He's 5-1 with a 1.77 ERA. The lefty's given up just 3 earned runs in his 4 starts in the month of May. Cardinals will counter with Michael McGreevy. He's 3-3 with a 2.40 ERA. Allowed 3 runs over 5 innings in his last start. First pitch at American Family Field is set for 6:40.
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5: Well, the Packers were on the field for the first OTA session today. 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They've got a total of 10 practices here over the next 3 weeks, along with a mandatory minicamp next month. And the Wisconsin football team is back in Madison to begin their summer workouts. They've been off since spring practice ended late last month. With this Wisconsin Sports Zone Network update, I'm Zach Heil.
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16: Guys, I'm just pissed. I'm pissed off about it.
0: It's The Show with Tony G and Leo, and it's right here on 95.3, 99.1 The Score. Having a good show today?
1: Yeah.
0: Let's see. A couple of texts come in on the Cease Electronic Talk and text line.
1: Well, you better let me handle one of these.
0: Yeah, I'll let you handle one. Dice Shaking Lamar says, that's a no-brainer. Even I plan on golfing Friday after I finish putting the rest of my garden in.
1: All right. Well, there you have it.
0: Well, you really need PJ to help garden there, I think.
1: Yeah, I do need to do that. So that may preempt. Maybe I'll just take a half day or something. Yeah. Dismiss the show.
0: Yeah.
1: No, I think I'm going to. I'll do the show the next two Fridays, and I'm pretty much going to be absent the rest of the summer.
0: Mm-hmm.
1: I think that's going to be my plan.
0: Yeah.
1: I'm actually taking a Monday off coming up.
0: Really?
1: Well, the Leo Palooza weekend, like, this started out as my birthday.
0: Right.
1: By the way, Principal Phil is in for the nighttime activities.
0: All right.
1: Bacchus Lotus. Be talking more about that in hour two.
0: Mm-hmm.
1: But, the Palooza on Friday usually leads to a quiet Saturday, so I'll be having family members. We kind of gather for, we have a bunch of fall birthdays, and we have a lot of early summer, midsummer birthdays, so we kind of combine them all together.
0: Oh, nice.
1: And I'll be making brats my way, not boiling all the flavor up.
0: Well, you got to do what you got to do.
1: Yeah, well, that's the way the family likes them, so that's the way I'll make them. But anyway, that's going to be on Sunday, so there's probably going to be some shenanigans and people staying at the Kuiper
0: mm-hmm.
1: Manor overnight. So I'm going to take that Monday off that particular week.
0: Mm-hmm.
1: And then it'll be pretty much every Friday following, except for the week you're gone.
0: Right, yes.
1: Well, are you taking off like the Friday of the weekend you're getting married, then off the whole next week? How's that going to work,
0: John? Yes, yep, I'll be off.
1: Because I'm going to have to carry the show, then get my tux on, stand up in your silly wedding, and then give a great speech, and then I'll just do a mic drop and get the heck out of there.
0: You will have to work back-to-back Fridays. Yeah.
1: Okay, so two Fridays in a row, and mm-hmm. then the rest off.
0: So you might as well stack them up now.
1: Stack
0: you can.
1: It up.
0: That's
1: stack it up.
0: It. In the break, by the way, we took a caller number five. It was Mike from Kaukauna.
1: So we have two mics?
0: Mike from Oshkosh. Mike.
1: Well, we know Mike's going to win.
0: Mike and Mike. That's right. Yep.
1: Mike and Mike. That could be a radio show.
0: It could be.
1: Yeah.
0: One that airs for quite a while.
1: I don't know. That could be early morning.
0: You think so?
1: Yeah.
0: One could be like a former football player. The other could be some geeky journalist.
1: Which one's which?
0: Yeah, right. That's essentially how that would work.
1: So, yeah, it's going to be a mic-to-mic face-off. And
0: that's right.
1: At the end of today's program.
0: I can't wait.
1: You don't want to miss it.
0: You don't want to.
1: Because when I flip this coin, I'm going to say Mike won.
0: Phenomenal. Yeah. It's just a matter of which mic.
1: Yeah.
0: That's funny.
1: Which mic am I on right now?
0: You're on mic two.
1: I'm on. Which mic are you on?
0: Mic one.
1: All right. Okay. Thanks for clarifying.
0: Yes, that's what I do.
1: I wasn't positive. Oh, some more texts coming in.
0: Yeah, we've had a load come in.
1: Connor, formerly of the 920. Leo thinking about Friday, and then he's got, is that Ferris Bueller?
0: I think so.
1: I'm taking the day off. I love it. Credit Union Phil, dibs on the guest suite at Kuiper Manor.
0: All right.
1: Well,
0: the honeymoon suite, yeah.
1: Credit Union Phil is my plumber, so
0: as long as
1: you fix something, Phil.
0: Mm-hmm. You can stay.
1: I want him to do a new countertop in my bathroom vanity. Maybe a new sink. I don't know. Yeah, because my sink's too big. Here's what I want. Anyone can help me out on this.
0: Get nothing and like it.
1: I want the countertop with the sink in it already.
0: Oh, yeah, yeah.
1: To save space, because it's a very tight, I mean, it's only like 33, 34 inches, but they don't make them. They make them specific sizes, and they're really hard to cut, apparently.
0: Yeah.
1: So anyone that can help me out with a specific size, I'd appreciate it. Then I'll have plumber Phil put that in for me.
0: Why don't you just wait until you're 30th with Woodward and have them do it?
1: I can't wait that long. I need space now.
0: Okay.
1: I need space now.
0: Fair enough. I can't fight you on it.
1: I'm talking to my doctor during the show today, too.
0: Oh, my gosh.
1: I wonder what she has to say.
0: Dr. Phil?
1: Dr. Sarah.
0: Come on. I'm on a roll today.
1: Well, she was communicating very well, and now suddenly not getting back to me.
0: Probably in surgery.
1: Oh, man.
17: On the Cease Electronic talking text line, what does she say?
1: Captain, can you land this plane?
17: Oh, yeah.
1: I'm not sure.
17: That's a great question.
1: Well, you're not sure if you can land the plane? No, I'm not sure when I can give you an answer.
18: Can you fly this plane and land it?
19: Surely you can't be serious.
18: I am serious. And don't call me Shirley.
17: Time to get to today's...
1: That's a different one.
17: Oh, I thought that's what you were referring to.
1: No, there's another one where he's talking to the pilot, and he goes, can you land this plane in 30 minutes or less? And he goes, I'm not sure. He goes, you're not sure if you can land the plane? No, I'm not sure if I can land it. It was just stupid.
17: Yeah.
1: So funny, though.
17: Yeah, that's funny stuff. As always.
1: Great stuff, as always, as I always say.
17: You do love saying that. Is that the next saying that's going to start getting going here between
1: Yeah,
17: you
1: I noticed you picked up on it.
17: I mean, well...
1: You walked away from my office before.
17: Yeah.
1: And you said, great stuff, as always.
17: Stuff
1: Isn't
17: as
1: that
17: always.
1: What you say?
17: Yep.
1: I do say that from time to
17: yeah.
1: time.
17: Well, you just...
1: And it's just a matter of time before Tony picks up on it. And
17: you're just infectious with
1: then
17: your
1: he
17: sayings.
1: Then he beats it to death after that.
17: Wear it out.
1: Oh, you wear it out.
17: I just cannot stop. I was batch riding quite a bit this weekend.
1: Your bride-to-be just has to be pulling her hair out, hanging out with you now.
17: Well, she always has been.
1: But you're saying all my stupid stuff. And that
17: I know.
1: I have a lot of friends or coworkers or that pick up on my stupid things. And the wives always blame me.
17: Are they wrong?
1: One of my friends that I play golf with this weekend... They just always say, well, it's Leo. It's Leo's thing, so I got to go. It's, you know, it's like it's my fault. If you yeah. can't go because your wife doesn't want you to, don't blame me.
17: Well.
1: But I do get blamed. I'm always the excuse. Like,
17: you're the scapegoat.
1: Because I'm the non-married friend.
17: Mm-hmm.
1: So it's like, oh, yeah, Leo needs, yeah, he's got to talk about something. He's got, you know, got a problem. He needs my help. So they use me.
17: Sure.
1: As an excuse to
17: yeah.
1: so they can go out and get stupid and get in trouble, and then mm-hmm. that is Leo's fault.
17: Well, that's you in a
1: that
17: nutshell.
1: That Leo is a bad influence on you.
17: You're not wrong.
1: And obviously I'm a bad influence on you.
17: That's right.
1: That's right.
17: Stiff of the day, Leo Caper Jr.
1: Yeah.
17: All right, let's get to today's Jack's Maintenance Service score poll.
1: Oh, we should do that. Time's running out here in hour one.
17: That's right. Yeah, it goes fast.
1: Oh, quickly.
17: Score poll powered by Jack's Maintenance Service. 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Asks you about the Brewers. If the Brewers consider trading for Tarek Skubal, who is one of the best pitchers in Major League Baseball, yeah. has been for the last couple of seasons out of the Detroit Tiger organization. How many prospects should they give up in the deal? Your options are 2, 3, 4, or none. Don't trade for him. Leading vote right now is none. Don't trade for him. That's where I vote.
1: Yeah, it's not even a question. That is not a need. That is not going to put you... If it puts you automatically in a World Series, count me in. The last time I checked, they have really good pitching, and they do not have enough hitting to beat the Los Angeles Dodgers. Because we saw what yes. happened in Games 2 and 3 of this series this past weekend.
17: You need a power hitter in the lineup.
1: Once playoff baseball begins... Okay, if you're only going to get 4 or 5 hits in a game,
17: yeah.
1: it behooves you to hit a couple of home runs. And that's what the Dodgers do, and that's how they beat people.
17: Yep.
1: I think you need to... the Brewer way works during the regular season because you're going to win series.
17: That's proven. Yep.
1: Yeah. You're not going to be facing your top three starters all the time. You're going to get fours and fives.
17: Yep.
1: And it's a great... recipe to win during the regular season, and I hope it continues for the rest of my time on this planet. But the playoffs have been a source of frustration. Everyone knows they need a bat. Go get a bat or call a bat up and get a closer.
17: And
1: get a closer that is a shutdown closer.
17: To that point, on Friday, the one game the Brewers won in the series, they got like Jacob Wroblewski, who is like some
1: yeah.
17: no-name guy.
1: He's on my fantasy team, and he's actually been pretty good this year.
17: Okay, well, he's
1: But he had a rough
17: good.
1: Night. But he actually started out terrible, and then he settled in, and he pitched pretty well.
17: Yeah, I get it. He's a good pitcher. He's got high upside, high
1: but
17: potential.
1: But he's no...
17: But the point I'm trying to make is that if you get into the playoffs, you're going to get Ohtani. You're yeah. going to get Yamamoto. You're going to get Sasaki. You're going to get Snell and Glasnow.
1: Hits are going to be hard to come by.
17: Yeah,
1: so
17: exactly.
1: You're not going to be able to be the woodpeckers. They're going to shut you down.
17: So I completely agree with everything you've said so far. Like, yes, the Brewers are deep at pitcher. You need a bat. I said that last year. I wanted them to trade for Alex Bregman from Boston. They didn't do it. No, their offense went quiet. But the other part of the conversation here is Tarek Skubal is actually on the injured list right now, on the 15-day injured
1: just
17: list.
1: Be silly.
17: So I don't think you need to go grab an ace out of him. I think it's
1: you've
17: a
1: already
17: good question.
1: Got an ace.
17: It's a good question. It's a good, you know, topic of conversation.
1: Mm-hmm.
17: But I think you're right. You already have an ace. You don't need someone who's especially injured. You need some bats.
1: Yeah.
17: And what's
1: and you know, Brandon Woodruff hopefully is back by sometime in June, and he can finish out the rest of the year as your number three.
17: Yeah.
1: I think Harrison's your two now.
17: I think so. Yeah.
1: And Woodruff's making the most money of these guys. You got to take what you can get from Woodruff at this point. But he brings that veteran leadership and some stability. And as a three, I'd take him any day of the week as long as he's. As long as he's pitching to his capabilities and staying healthy.
17: And this is all without Quinn Priester.
1: Yeah, who's really struggling in his rehab assignment.
17: The Brewers last season won like 11 straight games that he started in. Like, he didn't get the decision in all 11, but they won 11 consecutive, at least, I think, is what the number was. Quinn Priester starts. So once you get him back into the mix as well, that's another pitcher for you to pull from. You don't need to go grab a starting pitcher. And by the way, it would take... If you were going to trade for Skubal, it would take in the 3-4 prospect range.
1: Yeah, and it's a rental.
17: It's a rental.
1: And Brandon Sproat is a guy I'm going to be patient with just because I see, at times, electric stuff.
17: Yeah.
1: I mean, he can be really good, and he can, but then he struggles with his... But is that just because he's a rookie? And, you know, he's no Miz, but he's like a Miz light. You know what I'm saying? He can throw, what, upper 90s?
17: Did you just make a craft beer?
1: Miz Light. That sounds good. I'll have that. How about Miz N.A. Tony?
17: Thank you.
1: Would you drink an N.A.?
17: No.
1: You just don't have any. You've never even sipped on a beer in your whole life?
17: No.
1: God, clean cut, all-American boy.
17: That's right. Yep, straight edge. Straight as an arrow.
1: He goes to church every Sunday. I go to church every Sunday unless there's a game on, so that's my rule of thumb.
17: Some people say that the game is their church. Does that count?
1: Yeah.
17: No, I think so.
1: Okay.
17: But
1: sorry to make light of it.
17: Well, we were just having that conversation, too, with Matt Carroll, where it's like, listen, they're struggling with runners in scoring position, the Brewers are. You need the bat. You need the offensive production. Yeah. Go grab a bat. Don't sit here idle at the trade deadline like you did last year and then run out of gas when you face the big dog,
1: They made a couple of minor deals.
17: Wow.
1: Brandon Lockridge and Danny Jansen.
17: What happened when you made the big deals? You got Yelich, you got Kane in the offseason, you got Moustakas in season.
1: Mm-hmm.
17: You got Joaquin Soria in season.
1: Yeah, they were making a lot of moves that year.
17: 2018, and look where it got them, within a game of the World Series. I don't know, just me.
1: Yep, as is.
17: God forbid anybody ask me my opinion.
1: As of May 26, 2026, the Brewers will not beat the Dodgers. In any games in the playoffs.
17: No.
1: They're going to get swept again.
17: Again. If it were to happen today, mm-hmm. Yes. We got hour number two dead ahead. We will do our dad joke of the week segment with Josh Carter State Farm Insurance. You'll want to hear this joke this week. We'll talk about Charlie Moore. That and more coming up next on the show.
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29: The Carolina Hurricanes lead the NHL's East Final 2-1 after another overtime win 3-2 at Montreal this time. The Canes outshot on Monday night 38-13. In the NBA playoffs, the Knicks have won 11 straight. Their last loss was about a month ago at Atlanta. The Knicks just completed a 4-game sweep of Cleveland, wrapping up the East Finals on the road, 130-93. Karl Anthony Towns with 19 points, 14 rebounds. Jalen Brunson was named series MVP. To baseball, Houston pitched a combined no-hitter, winning at Texas 9-0. Starter Tatsuya Imai threw the first six innings, 97 pitches, four walks. The Rangers on Sunday night were only 3-for-30 at the plate, striking out 16 times in Anaheim. The Dodgers scored four runs in the seventh to beat Colorado 5-3. Wins for Miami, Seattle, and the Yankees with two in the ninth, won 4-3 at Kansas City.
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17: Time for Hurling Clark Law Firm traffic update right here on The Score. Same two notifications from the Green Bay area is my hour number one update. Right around noon in the Howard area on WIS 2932 West, about a mile beyond the ramp from 141 and West 32, right shoulder is blocked due to a disabled vehicle. And then a bit further west from that point, disabled vehicle on the ramp from County VV to West 2932. Those are the only notifications right now. The valley looks clear for the most part based on the map I'm looking at. That's your Hurling Clark Law Firm traffic update. 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
17: 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In about 2 minutes, we'll do our dad joke of the week, brought to you by Josh Carter State Farm Insurance. We will talk about Charlie Moore, former Brewer legend who was part of the 1982 World Series team that went to the World Series. We'll have Leo Kiper Jr. talk about that. We will bucket up legitimate. Practical trade suitors for Giannis Antetokounmpo. We'll award our stiff of the day, and we will wrap it up. In the meantime, again, that's your hour number two sports menu brought to you by Tanner's Grill and Bar. In the meantime, thanks, Leo. I'm trying to get these Cheetos out of my teeth from the break. Leo comes back and brings us a snack.
0: Yeah, a little bag of Cheetos. No mac and cheese with that as of yet, but hopefully he brings some mac and cheese in. Bring me some of this.
17: You want me to?
0: You never let me try it.
17: That's true. I should
0: I'm trying to come up with something for dinner tonight. As I had said, I was busy all weekend, so I didn't really... Typically, I make something for the week, and times are tough over at the Kuiper residence right
17: now. The future Mrs. Tony G made a meatball lasagna for me. Got a whole pan sitting in the fridge.
0: The homemade meatballs or the bagged meatballs?
17: I think just bagged.
0: Okay.
17: It was good. It was delectable last night. I look forward to having more tonight when I get back after my broadcast. Manitowoc Lincoln at Kokana softball.
0: Oh, yeah. The playoffs are in full swing.
17: Playoffs are starting this week. I'll be with Dean Burling, Leo Kiper Jr.
0: Say hi to Dean for me.
17: I will. He went undrafted in the
0: Hey, when is the personality the draft. Big sectional at Kimberly? Is that next week?
17: That is the 9th, I believe.
0: Oh, that's a ways off.
17: Yeah, it's about 2 weeks.
0: Okay.
17: Yep. Because this week is starting girls.
0: We might not have a show that day.
17: It's starting. Yeah, we might not. It's starting softball playoffs. Next week will start baseball. The regionals, and then that week after will be baseball sectionals.
0: Well, if we, state. I guess it depends upon who gets in, right?
17: It does, yeah.
0: Because if we have three consecutive games, well, would we do all the games even if it's not a FEA team?
17: We would not.
0: No?
17: No, we would not.
0: So it was like Bayport and Ashwaubenon, we'd skip that game?
17: It's almost like a mini tournament, though, where like if a local team wins, they'll play later that day.
0: Yeah.
17: It's a doubleheader.
0: Is it true that Kimberly hosts that every year now?
17: Someone
0: told me that over the weekend. I go, I don't think so, Tim.
17: I don't think they host it every year.
0: I think it rotates.
17: It does rotate.
0: I can't remember who told me that.
17: Last year,
0: I think it was Alex Thomas.
17: Really?
0: Yeah, we were playing golf, and I'm like, oh, it's at Kimberly this year. He goes, it's at Kimberly every year. No, no, it's not.
17: No, we were at Bayport last year.
0: Exactly. Yep. See? Thank you.
17: Yep.
0: Alex, if you're listening, you stiff.
17: You stiff of the day.
0: No, not our Alex.
17: Not precious Alex.
0: Not our sweet, precious Alex. Stealing them blind.
17: Speaking of stealing, Dice Shaking Lamar wants the Brewers to steal a second stud pitcher. Remember when the Diamondbacks did back in the day with Randy?

0: that anymore.
1: Please.
0: Yeah.
1: It is a petition.
0: Yeah.
1: Go trade for a pizza toppings, maybe.
0: And start your starters, and you got all these guys in long relief now. It's a new trend.
1: Mm-hmm.
0: The Brewers are trendsetters. I'll give them that.
1: They are. They're trailblazers.
0: But I nixed the trade that our dear friend, dice-shaking Lamar,
1: mm-hmm.
0: is asking for.
1: Yep, I agree.
0: It's not going down.
1: Go get a bat anyways. All right, you ready?
0: Get a bat.
1: Are you ready?
0: Although, didn't Renifo kind of hit a little bit over the weekend?
1: Yeah, kind of. He was like 2-for-3, I think, yesterday.
0: Yeah.
1: Blake Perkins, by the way, 0-4, now betting under 100.
0: Yeah.
1: 0-95.
0: His days are numbered.
1: All right. Send him down or get something going with him.
0: He might just be DFA'd. It might just... Might be... He's been a solid backup outfielder for several seasons, and I don't know. Doesn't he have some personal issues going on right now? I think his mother passed away.
1: I think you're right about that. I think he did go on bereavement leave.
0: Yeah, I think.
1: I thought that was last year.
0: I think that might be coming into play.
1: Could be.
0: You can't put yourself in someone's shoes like that, and you know, and maybe that's the last thing they want to do is, you know, send him down or mm-hmm. release him because. You just never know. It can be a struggle for some people.
1: Well, I think once you have...
0: And obviously, he's a great character player,
1: yeah,
0: a great guy
1: right.
0: in the locker room.
1: I just think, you know, you'll have a decision once Brandon Lockridge comes back from the IL.
0: Right.
1: And it is most likely going to be an outfielder.
0: And Jet Williams and Luis Lara are knocking on the door.
1: They're banging at the door. Are you ready for the dad joke of the week?
0: Yes,
1: start
0: I can't
1: this week off on a funny note. You have to know a little bit about insurance. It's an insurance-themed dad joke.
0: As they all are.
1: You have to know a little bit about insurance to get the joke. So I'll explain it, but it is a funny one.
0: Okay. I'm ready.
1: Dad joke of the week brought to you by Josh Carter State Farm Insurance. Like a good neighbor, Josh Carter State Farm is there. 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Again, that's 920-722-4277. How many insurance agents do you know are doing this? Telling you a dad joke and giving you a free quote. Not many.
0: Creating that relationship.
1: That's Josh Carter.
0: It's an icebreaker. That's always good.
1: That's him.
0: Smart move.
1: All right, here we go.
0: Well, that Josh, he gets it.
1: He gets it. He's a wise man. And he comes up with these funny insurance dad jokes. Here we go. Why didn't the sugar cube melt in the rain?
0: Why didn't the sugar cube melt in the rain?
1: That's right.
0: I have no idea.
1: Credit Union Phil says he had to have full coverage.
0: That's not bad.
1: It's actually pretty close. He had an umbrella policy. You get it? Umbrella policy for your insurance. Put everything under the umbrella.
0: I get it.
1: Yeah.
0: I think I like full coverage better.
1: Well, I think that was yesterday's with the whole Speedo one.
0: Speedo?
1: Yeah, he didn't want to go uncovered or something like that. You remember that? That's your dad joke of the week, brought to you by Josh Carter State Farm Insurance.
0: Why would you bring up a Speedo?
1: That was remember the joke from last week? Why did the guy in the Speedo need insurance? He didn't want to go uncovered.
0: Ah, that's the one.
1: That's the one.
0: Those insurance dad jokes.
1: They're funny. They're funny. And for, you know, someone who I used to work with insurance a lot in my former full-time job.
0: And your full-time, you've been working so many years now.
1: I have been.
0: In your mid-20s.
1: I have been. I'm something. That's your dad joke of the week brought to you by Josh Carter State Farm Insurance. Call them for the dad joke of the day. I'm telling you right now, it's a good office, good people, good culture there. You will be a satisfied potential customer if you go ahead and call them. All right. Time for our sports segment of this hour to start off hour number two. Charlie Moore passed away over the weekend, Leo. He was a member of the 1982 Milwaukee Brewer team that went to the World Series. He passed away at the age of 72. He is a Brewer Wall of Fame member and obviously a storied member of that storied team of 1982. Meant so much and was recently back at American Family Field for that Brewer Wall of Fame honoree. He is also, by the way, fun fact here, he was a 2025 inductee into the Alabama Sports Hall of Fame, an honor he shares with Packers legend Bart Starr.
0: Oh, yeah.
1: So that's a good tie-in. But Charlie Moore passed away this weekend, and he was a member of a team that obviously meant a lot to you, Leo, that you remember very often. Mm-hmm. And so I wanted to give you the floor to talk about Charlie Moore.
0: Yeah, my memory of Charlie Moore, obviously, during that that 81-82 magical playoff World Series run.

0: And in 81, the Brewers had traded for Ted Simmons, and Moore was a catcher. So going into the 82 season, Charlie Moore asked for a trade. He saw the writing on the wall. You have Ted Simmons. He's a all-star future Hall of Famer. I'm not going to be catching. I think I'm good enough to be playing every day. Harry Dalton, please trade me. I said, hey, wait a minute. We need a right fielder. How do you feel about... he's got a cannon for an arm, mind you. Want to play some, try some outfield in spring training, see if we can keep you in the lineup that way? Yeah, I'll do whatever it takes to make this team a winner. And sure enough, that's what happened. He stuck around, played right field for several seasons with the crew. He was originally drafted in the fifth round out of minor high school in Birmingham in the 71 MLB draft. So in the fifth round. And he made his debut 2 years later with the Brewers in September of 73. And he also spent one season with the Toronto Blue Jays. He was named in 2018. He was named to the all-time Alabama baseball team and the Milwaukee Brewers Wall of Honor. So he hit .262 with 35 homers, 401 RBIs in 1,283 games with the Brewers. So only Robin Yount, Paul Molitor, Jim Gantner, Ryan Braun, and Cecil Cooper have played more regular season games for the Brewers than Moore.
1: Mm.
0: But his the highlight of his career, his signature moment, is when he gunned up. Reggie Jackson was at first base in the ALCS. They were in the American League.
1: That's right.
0: That day and age. And Jackson tried to go from first to third on a base hit. Charlie Moore, just a seed. From right field to third base, gunned him out. And that kind of changed the momentum of the game and the series, and the Brewers went on. They were down 2-0 in that series.
1: Okay.
0: Best of five only in it. You won your division, and you went right to the championship series. Only two teams made the playoffs.
1: Wow.
0: Which was because the Brewers had a run from 78 up until the time they finally broke through and made the playoffs. So 78, 79, and 80, they were winning anywhere between 93 and 95 games and taking third place in the AL East.
1: And not making the playoffs.
0: No. Jeez. Taking third place.
1: Yeah.
0: Because it was the Yankees and Boston and then the Brewers.
1: Mm-hmm.
0: And prior to that, they were always like bottom feeders.
1: Jeez.
0: Yeah.
1: Well, it's funny you say that moment from ALCS Game 5. I actually have the moment. You want to hear the call and the moment that it happened? Here it is. Charlie Moore throwing out Reggie Jackson trying to go first to third.
2: To the hole. Base hit. Right field. Jackson around second. Going to third. The throw by Moore. He's out. Moore's convinced me he's got a pretty good arm, Jim.
1: You should see the look on Reggie Jackson's face. He kind of looks out to right field, like, where the heck did that ball come from?
0: Yeah, they didn't do a good scouting report on him.
1: No, obviously not. If he
0: so that was go. That was Keith Jackson on the call. You remember Keith Jackson? Everybody's talking about Keith Jackson, and that was Earl Weaver, who the Brewers had just beaten.
1: Yeah,
0: that 82 season, the Brewers had a big lead going into the last series. With the Orioles, it was a 4-game series, and they had a. Did they have a 3-game lead? No, I think they had a 4-game lead. They would have forged a tie. So the Brewers, as only the Brewers can do, lose the first three.
1: Yeah.
0: So if they lose game four, there's going to be another game, an extended season, and the Brewers just went out and smoked Baltimore in that last game on a Sunday afternoon, and they are finally American League East champions.
1: I have another good moment from that game for you, Leo. It involves Charlie Moore, but it was more so Cecil Cooper's moment. All right, you know what I'm talking about—the big hit here.
0: Yes,
1: bases loaded.
0: Game five. It was kind of a dreary, cloudy day late in the afternoon, and the Brewers were down in game five. And Cecil Cooper comes to the plate,
3: pitching that, and being patient. You want to get a good pitch to hit, or if they're going to let you walk to first, do it.
2: Left field, base hit, tied run. Moore comes to score. Gantner on his way to the plate. Throw through. Brewers lead.
3: just can't keep giving Cecil Cooper opportunities to beat you because he will beat you.
1: Interesting to see how broadcasting has changed over the years.
0: Yeah.
1: A very unenthused call by both sides.
0: I always thought this in that whole series that announcing crew wanted nothing to do with the Brewers getting to the World Series.
1: You can kind of hear it in both of those calls.
0: They wanted Baltimore. They wanted the Earl Weaver, because he was in his last season, to represent the American League, and the Brewers said, nah, we're not having any of that. I totally thought that back then. But that base hit, the whole state was lifted. And funny, here's a little side note of what was going on with the NFL at that time. There was a lockout. There was a players' strike.
1: Yeah.
0: There was no football. And the Brewers took over. There were several Sundays in a row where the Brewers were playing and filled the need until the NFL came back. It was great.
1: Yeah.
0: It was so exciting. It was just like every weekend there was a big party going on because the Brewers won. First they beat Baltimore, and then they beat the Angels, and then they go to St. Louis game one and win 10-0. Mike Caldwell throws a shutout. It's like, this is going to be like taking candy from a baby.
1: Would you rather have changed if the 2014 Packers team that lost in Seattle, if you knew they would go on to win the Super Bowl that year had they not lose that game, would you rather reverse the outcome of that game so that they go win the Super Bowl, or reverse the 1982 World Series for the Brewers?
0: 82 all the way, yeah, just because the Packers have numerous championships under their belt.
1: Yeah.
0: So I would live with the 2014. The reason the Brewers lost that series is because, frankly, the Cardinals closer, Bruce Sutter, was healthy, and the Brewers closer, Raleigh Fingers, was injured.
1: Injured, yep.
0: They lost some leads and games that they should have won, and they had a 3-2 lead. They couldn't lock it down
1: because
0: they didn't have Raleigh.
1: Yeah,
0: which was unfortunate.
1: Yeah.
0: It was so close. But I think the Brewers are the only the only losing World Series team that actually had a parade and a big celebration, because it was so, just all these years of losing. And all right, you got us to a World Series, we'll be back, come on. But wasn't going to happen. Bunch of texts coming in about this topic.
1: Yeah, there are. Brian in Greenville. Brewers were up 3 games and officially tied entering the last game.
0: Yeah.
1: Yount homered in his first 2 at-bats for a 10-2 victory.
0: That was against Baltimore.
1: Baltimore, yep.
0: Against Jim Palmer, Hall of Famer.
1: Terrible Tim in Appleton.
0: Yeah.
1: Says, I would like to thank the score for sending my daughter and I to see the Brewers play the Dodgers. Fiona was excited to see Shohei Ohtani play. The seats were great, except for all the Dodger fans around us. That made me sad, but not as sad as hearing Tony boils his brats and doesn't like sauerkraut. Then again, most kids don't. R.I.P. Charlie Moore, one of my favorites. That's a good text right there.
0: There you go. Well, that's terrible, Tim.
1: Text of the week so far, I think.
0: Is he going for back-to-back? Didn't he have it last week?
1: I think so.
0: He's been good.
1: And then Credit Union Phil says, you can't tell me a funny joke that doesn't involve insurance.
0: Oh, now Phil's back in the lead.
1: Yep.
0: Dice shaking them are nipping on their heels.
1: Humor all over the place.
0: Everyone's good. Everyone's coming in strong.
1: That is true. To start the week, we're all refreshed after Memorial Day weekend, I think.
0: Yeah.
1: Ready to get after it.
0: Yeah, Cousin Al giving you the business right out of the gate today.
1: Yeah, what's new? We haven't heard from Terry Nashwabanon in a while.
0: Come on, Ter, where are you, man? He's probably out playing golf, enjoying the weather.
1: Sitting on his deck, maybe.
0: Having a drink with an umbrella in it.
1: Could be.
0: Legs up. Yeah, those retired guys.
1: Yeah, I
0: want to be one of them someday.
1: 6 months. 6 months.
0: Yeah.
1: Yeah, we'll see.
0: I'll still be here every day. It's like, it's not really going to change.
1: Well, you just won't have to
0: do
1: the meetings.
0: You know what's going to change? Yeah, that's what I was going to say.
1: You don't have to.
0: I won't have to go to meetings.
1: Mm-hmm. Which you will adore.
0: Oh, God, it'll be so good.
1: What else will you adore? I think there's another food place you have to tell us about.
0: It's official, folks. Hop and Nina and Principal Phil and Connor. Everyone's been asking, when is Leopalooza 4? Well, I've got great news, everyone. It's coming your way on Friday, June 12th. Tony G and I, get this, we're going to kick it off with a live show.
1: Yep.
0: But it's going to be not 1 hour, not 2 hours, 3 hours.
1: Wow.
0: Of Tony G and Leo live on the stage at Riverside Bar and Grill. And then we're going to hang out and grab some delicious burgers or Friday Night Fish, and then enjoy one of the best local bands around, former 106 WAPL. You notice I didn't say 105.7.
1: Yeah.
0: They didn't have the digital thing back then. It was 106. Bacchus Lotus, one of the best local bands around that you are going to see. And they're tough to get, but they come back and play Leo Palooza every year. So that's why we do it on this date. It's going to be a fun day. I can't wait. Check it out before. But it's going to be, if you're coming that night, it's going to be packed.
1: Oh, yeah.
0: It's their biggest night of the year.
1: Well, it's Leo Palooza.
0: Yeah. If the weather is like today, it is going to be like crazy busy.
1: Mm-hmm.
0: And we are going to have some fun.
1: Where's
0: Riverside Bar and Grill, 906 South Old Oneida Street in the Flats, Appleton.
1: Nice.
0: Yeah.
1: I can't wait. It's my first Leo Palooza.
0: Your very first, and hopefully not your last.
1: Hopefully not the last either.
0: Another text came in?
1: Yeah.
0: Timberly. Gotta have sauerkraut on the broad. There we go. People are coming through.
1: I don't think so, Tim. See what I did?
0: Timberly.
1: I don't think so, Tim.
0: Put Timberly in the smart column, please.
1: No. We will buck it up when we come back. Legitimate, practical trade suitors for Giannis Antetokounmpo, where he could land this offseason. We'll talk about that after the break. It's the show with Tony G and Leo right here on The Score. 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
4: Today is a first alert weather day for scattered strong storms this evening, and that is ahead of a cold front tonight into tomorrow. Some thunderstorms north to south this evening, highs near 90 today, lows near 60 this evening, clearing overnight with highs at 80 tomorrow. From the WBAY First Alert Weather Center, I'm meteorologist Nolan Kane.
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6: Go Bucks.

0: Yes, that's right. A bucket up segment in middle of May, the end of May. We're talking Bucks, Leo.
1: Yeah, it's going to pick up in the coming weeks with the Bucks finally back in the lottery. Will they trade Giannis Antetokounmpo? I mean, there's a lot of stuff going on. They're adding new coaches. I think it's going to be a lot of the same in Milwaukee in the coming years.
0: Yeah, I think so, too. It is what it is. I mean,
1: I think that window is pretty much closed.
0: Yeah, unfortunately.
1: Well, they got the one title.
0: Mm-hmm.
1: But they got one in 71 and one in 2021. No, it's going to be another 50 years.
0: Unfortunately, 2071.
1: You may be around, me highly unlikely.
0: I hope we're both around.
1: Yeah.
0: Hopefully it's in the next couple of years. Before we dive in, we had a couple of texts come in on the Cease Electronic Talking text line in the break.
1: McHouse, this one's good. Leo, if you need off on Friday, do what I did. Tell your boss you're having eye problems and that you can't see coming into work on Friday.
0: That's a dad joke.
1: That is totally a dad joke. That is rich. That is rich. I like it a lot. I like it a lot. And then we got Jack said, Leo Palooza, yes! Bacchus Lotus is fantastic. Kraut, yes or no. But the brat hot tub works for sure. Yeah, I got the little hot tub of sizzling and beer and onions. Do you like onions?
0: Not a big onion guy. Mm. I like minced onion, you know, like a chili dog. Like I'll have some minced onion.
1: But these aren't raw onions, they're kind of cooked onions, so they're good.
0: Not a big onion guy. Too strong. This takes out, you can't taste anything but the onion when you have onions.
1: Some people say it brings out the flavor, Tony.
0: I don't know about that.
1: I don't know. There's something and there are people out there, like maybe this is a forbidden. I put ketchup on my brats with mustard. Relish is good.
0: I like
1: relish.
0: I like ketchup, relish, and hear me out now. On my brat, I've said this before.
1: Mayo?
0: A little bit of mayo.
1: That's a little odd, but
0: a little bit of mayo. Yeah. It's just glorified butter. So go
1: they
0: for
1: were
0: it.
1: Just showing Al Michaels on this MLB. Look at how young
0: wow.
1: he looks. Howard Cosell. Look at that. That is great stuff.
0: It doesn't even look like the same Al Michaels.
1: Yeah. He was a really good announcer right out of the gate.
0: He looks like Michael Al's.
1: I'm sorry.
0: I'm switching his name.
1: Is that a joke?
0: Al Michaels. Michael Al.
1: Oh, my God. That is a stretch. Now he can't breathe, folks.
0: I'm funny. I, you know.
1: You think you're funny. I'll tell the jokes here. Simmer down a little.
0: I think it's pretty funny.
1: Yeah, you have your moments. TK Knott from Chaska. Tony G orders chicken tenders and fries everywhere he goes. Grow up, Peter Pan.
0: Hey, I do not, but I would. I got no problem ordering chicken tenders with fries, although I substitute fries for tater tots because tater tots are better anyways.
1: Credit Union Phil. Onions insist upon themselves.
0: Yes.
1: They need to be the center of attention at all time. The diva wide receiver of he means condiments. He says continents. And there he corrected himself. Oh, Phil.
0: That's correct.
1: Phil, you're a national treasure. That's all there is to it.
0: The onions just need to
1: why don't you and Phil just go get a room and hang out together? I mean, come on.
0: Sound mad that we're not big on the sauerkraut and onions.
1: Yeah. I thought he was a PJ guy. I thought PJ got him, hooked him up with something
0: last week. Yeah, I don't know.
1: Yeah.
0: That PJ,
1: Well, he's a good seed.
0: He's a good seed. He's a good guy.
1: We have the best team ever.
0: We do, here at the Score.
1: Mike from Appleton. Tony substitute chicken nuggets for mac and cheese.
0: I don't. I like mac and cheese, but I would. Chicken nuggets, good. You know, this was a point of conversation today, this weekend. And what are your thoughts on Dino Chicken Nuggets?
1: Whatever. Well, here's one on your side. Trapper Bob and Nina. I wouldn't eat sauerkraut if you dipped chocolate sauce.
0: Seriously.
1: Dipped it in chocolate sauce.
0: Seriously.
1: It's for brats.
0: You know, and here's the thing.
1: Brats and dogs. I would never put it on a burger. But
0: Mrs. Tony G. Sr. is a big sauerkraut person.
1: Well, there you go.
0: Love sauerkraut.
1: Yeah.
0: I can't stand it.
1: It's a kind of a way of life for brat people.
0: Yeah. Well,
1: a brat connoisseur is going to have onions, sauerkraut. I mean, come over to Kuiper Manor the weekend of Leo Palooza.
0: Part of the brats I made this weekend, Leo, were, can I say the brand, the Johnsonville ones? And
1: hopefully they want to advertise with
0: us. That'd
1: be pretty
0: nice. Jump aboard. And it was
1: make
0: like
1: a call, would you?
0: It was like their queso ones. So I think it was chorizo
1: meat.
0: Oh,
1: yeah. No, don't be messing with my brats. Just... Now, can you Can you eat a brat that is either put in beer or beer brats? Or won't you even venture? You can't taste it. They're not. You're not going to. It's just a flavor.
0: Mm-hmm.
1: But they make beer brats. You can buy.
0: They do, yeah.
1: Yeah.
0: Yeah. Yeah, well.
1: Whatever.
0: Hey, back to the sports here. This is a sports show, though.
1: Well, people like to talk about their brats. So.
0: They do. They do. I understand why. Let's go over some actual practical landing spots for Giannis Antetokounmpo. All right. So the star, Giannis Antetokounmpo, is either on the move. He's either going to stay. We're going to find out in June around the trade, or not trade deadline, around the draft. And we'll see how this ends up playing out. But if the Bucks were to move Giannis Antetokounmpo, here's how it would look. Some of the teams that could be potential suitors. Here's the first. The Orlando Magic.
1: Suddenly they're in the mix.
0: What do you think about the Magic landing Giannis Antetokounmpo? The Magic actually called the Bucks at the trade deadline, and former Bucks GM John Hammond,
1: Who drafted Giannis,
0: is an influential voice in the Orlando front office. So the seeds are there. The foundation is there for these two to make a deal of this magnitude. It's always scary to make a deal of this magnitude. You want to be sure you're doing the right thing, but it makes you feel better if you know the recipient on the other end, right? Like, if you know you can find a good partner who will treat you well as, you know, one that can treat themselves well and get a good deal working, that foundation is there already with the Orlando Magic.
1: And who could they offer us, Tony?
0: Well, that's a great question.
1: Offer the Bucks, I should say.
0: That's a great question. Do you
1: How
0: have
1: about a player like Paolo Banchero?
0: Okay.
1: Yeah?
0: I'm in.
1: Who averaged 22 a game last year. He is a 6'10". He's younger.
0: Mm-hmm.
1: I think you could plug him in and kind of build around a player of that stature. Yeah, good player.
0: You could.
1: In Orlando. I would think they'd want to keep him, but I think the Bucks would insist that. I mean, this guy shoots 46% from the field.
0: That's a high percentage,
1: and little over 30% from three. So he's not a big time 3-point shooter, but certainly a lot better than Giannis at 3 points.
0: Very much.
1: Three pointers.
0: So.
1: And what is he? He's only like, I think he's only like early to mid 20s. So that would be a guy I would target. Who else do they have? Oh, Franz Wagner.
0: Yeah.
1: That's stiff. He kills the box, though.
2: You. Yeah. Werner Ziegler. You ever heard of that guy? Werner Ziegler.
1: Franz Wagner. Werner Ziegler.
0: You ever heard that guy?
1: Yeah. So, yeah, I think potential's there. Obviously, a bunch of first-round picks.
0: Yeah, I mean, you're
1: not doing any deal.
0: Draft capital has to be part of the role.
1: Yes. Yeah. The Bucks will need. You're giving up. I mean, you have an instant ticket as a contender with Giannis Antetokounmpo, and you got to give up draft capital.
0: That's true. Yes.
1: I mean, I get a kick out of, you know, this article from Journal Sentinel that we're referencing. List of teams that want to trade for Bucks Giannis, shorter than you think. Everyone's kind of poo-pooing it right now. Like, we're not giving that much. Like Giannis is a stiff or something.
0: Yeah. One of the best players in the world.
1: Yeah, they're going to be surprised. They're not. And then you see trades with, who's the guy? Trey Murphy from the Pelicans.
0: Yeah.
1: Four number ones for sure. Or Desmond Bane. They got four or five picks. Or was it Bridges that went to the Knicks?
0: Mm-hmm.
1: They gave up four or five number one picks.
0: Yeah.
1: Giannis is a lot better than those players.
0: A lot better.
1: Well, what I mean, granted, in the back of my mind, and I think in yours too, we're both nervous about him going down with a season-ending injury.
0: Yes.
1: And that's kind of the... I think we're both on board.
0: Has to be part of the conversation.
1: Yeah.
0: Has to be part of the
1: conversation. But you don't want to be bringing that up when you're talking trade.
0: No, you want to make sure that you have a high value here.
1: Well, that's why they rested him, because he goes out and gets hurt. This is all... Then you're just sitting there with your number one pick this year, and you're trying to... And you have to give him the extension. Which is $275 million, by the way.
0: That's not cheap.
1: And that's one of the things, too. Any deal you're going to make, teams are going to have to send back contracts to match this so they can fit him in. You know, they're going to be second or third apron. We're going to have Ty Windish back on before the draft.
0: I think that'd be a good call.
1: Yeah, or when a trade goes down.
0: Mm-hmm. I think that'd be a really good call.
1: He has always been available for us, so we'll reach out to him. But Orlando, I don't know.
0: Well, that's one team. That's one option.
1: Yeah.
0: I like the foundation that's there. Mm-hmm. What do you think about a team like the Toronto Raptors?
1: Well, if you can get Scottie Barnes in a future pick, then
0: could be.
1: You've got my interest.
0: Here's the reason I say this, too, is GM Bobby Webster for Toronto has recently been quoted, "We're always going to be opportunistic in any trade market. It's the reason why we have kept all our first-round picks." What is he saying there? It's the reason we've kept all our first-round picks. The reason is to go be opportunistic, to go be aggressive in the trade market. So Toronto might come calling and go, "Hey, we got a use for Giannis Antetokounmpo. You want Scottie Barnes and two first-round picks?
1: Yeah.
0: Three, maybe?"
1: Now you're talking.
0: Now this is a package you can get behind.
1: Now you can build yourself a team. Credit Union Phil in the Cease Electronics Talk and Tech studio line. Franz Wagner is a decent basketball player, but he really crushes it with his symphonies and concertos. Well, that Phil, he's really trying to get the text of the day and or week.
0: He's going after
1: it. Wow, they're flying in right now.
0: They are.
1: Leo's garden is going to be all cabbage so he can make sauerkraut. I had homemade IPA kraut over the weekend on brats and dogs. It was the real deal. Spectacular. Good job. Good job, dice shaking Lamar. Hop. Hey, guys. I read Washington's in the mix. Number one pick involved this year. Many players and a future number one pick. Would DeBonsta pull an Eli? Great news for Leo Palooza 4.
0: It's a great question. You know, I think I've heard Washington, too, get mentioned in this conversation as well. And the article that you mentioned of Milwaukee Journal Sentinel does not list Washington as a major candidate. And matter of fact, they're kind of probably a not right fit for them right now based the way that the article says and based on what we know of the organization. It's an organization I don't think is... I feel like they're not a Giannis move away from competing. Mm-hmm. Like there's a lot more that needs to happen.
1: There. Right.
0: So I don't know that making this move, giving up a lot of trade capital is in your best interest right now in Washington.
1: Well, let's keep moving on because I want to bring something up regarding a alternate scenario with you about... the Bucks offseason.
0: Well, what do you think about sending him out west to the Los Angeles Clippers?
1: And getting that number five pick?
0: The Clippers cleared up a lot of cap space, and they had the pick to do so. What do you think about
1: that? So if you were going into this draft with number five and number 10, and I had heard rumors that the Oklahoma City Thunder, they have 12 and 17, and they can't pay two contracts with the way their contract situation is right now.
0: Oh, wow.
1: So... could, if you get pick five from the Clippers and then you add picks 12 and 17 from Oklahoma City Thunder, this is a deep draft. I mean, it's going 20.
0: Yeah.
1: It's going 20 pretty solid. You bring in three young players, and then do you just keep Giannis?
0: Well, would you, as Milwaukee, be in a financial situation?
1: But you'd be trading them to the Clippers, so that's a moot point. So I'm contradicting myself here. I don't know why I said that. Yeah, you trade him to the Clippers. You get back maybe Darius Garland.
0: You get the
1: number five overall pick this year and future first round picks. That's something the Clippers would do.
0: Well, it is.
1: And I think I'd do that deal.
0: I could certainly see that. I think I'd do that as well. You got to add trade capital regardless.
1: Right.
0: But what about this team? They just got... remember how I said this about the Washington Wizards, that they are more than a Giannis piece away from really competing.
1: Yeah.
0: I think this team is a Giannis piece away from really making a difference and stepping up. And this is the Cleveland Cavaliers.
1: Yeah.
0: We all know their feet.
1: Okay. So the Bucks trade them to Cleveland and LeBron goes back.
0: Mm-hmm.
1: And then you got James Harden, who's 75 years old, but still productive to a point. And then maybe they move Donovan Mitchell. Who knows?
0: That could be.
1: Because you got to pay Giannis the extension.
0: Got to pay somebody.
1: Yeah. So you'd have to trade Mitchell.
0: So what is this?
1: So would Mitchell be in a...
0: I think so.
1: I like Donovan Mitchell back in Milwaukee for sure.
0: I think so. I wouldn't mind it.
1: I mean, I'm not sold on Evan Mobley.
0: Mm-hmm.
1: That's the name you keep hearing.
0: It is.
1: And yeah, he was the defensive player of the year in 2025. But offensively, you're looking at... like a Miles Turner-ish type player.
0: What
1: you already got Miles Turner.
0: What's your alternate scenario you want to play out here for us?
1: Well, I was going to say if you do acquire, if say you do that Oklahoma City, you pick up two number ones.
0: Yeah, yeah, yeah.
1: So you got 12 and 17, and you get two young players. You make some other moves, maybe pick up some later. You know, you could trade Turner, I would think, for a mid to late round one. Bobby Portis has got to be maybe a high number two, late first. You've Kuzma. I mean, do you think it could work with three or four young, really athletic players and Giannis? Maybe not so much next year, maybe the following season.
0: It would take a couple seasons.
1: Because you have...
0: At least two or three.
1: The NBA is get up and down the court.
0: It is.
1: You need athleticism.
0: Right now, yep, that's the game.
1: That's one of the reasons why the Cavaliers got swept.
0: Because
1: you know, you're rolling out James Harden. You got to get up and down the court, and you got to be the high flyers. And you know, Giannis could still be the center. I'd make Giannis the center. Make Giannis your center and put four young athletic studs around him. I mean, you got Ryan Rollins.
0: Mm-hmm.
1: You got our guy Pete Nance.
0: Does Giannis want to do that, though?
1: Well, that's the question I'm bringing up.
0: Yeah.
1: Would he do that?
0: I doubt it. Yeah. I highly doubt Giannis is considering a position change at this point. Probably
1: because he was a young up-and-coming player when they got back into it. And if I remember correctly, they got to the Eastern Conference Finals in 2018.
0: Yeah. Yep.
1: That's one that got away, too.
0: That is also one that got away.
1: Up 2-0 and... yeah.
0: What could have been?
1: We just can't have nice things.
0: We just cannot have nice things around here. Well, that is our Bucket Up segment. We're going to take our final break of the show.
1: Yeah, we'll get a real expert on it.
0: Yeah, yeah, yeah.
1: And get all the details if and when a trade goes down, and for sure right before the draft.
0: When we come back, we'll flip the coin between Mike and Mike.
1: By the way, I have my Brandon Cisse for the Bucks.
0: Oh, boy. Who's that?
1: We'll save that.
0: Okay.
1: We'll save it for another day.
0: Cousin Al, by the way, on the Cisse Electronic Talk and Text Line, says, they were boiled in beer. First time in my life I've ever heard that you're not supposed to boil a brat. If that's the case,
1: all right,
0: why can I buy them pre-boiled?
1: Let me explain to Cousin Al. I used to work with Seth Merrill's father, Mad Dog and Merrill, the cooking, grilling geniuses that are still out doing their thing. And we do a remote, and they'd be cooking brats. And my recipe is their recipe. They browned them. Just kind of seal it. What do you do with a steak? You don't boil a steak. You sear it, and then you keep it nice and juicy. Just lock in that flavor, and then you put them in the tub with the kraut and the onions. Yeah, I mean, if you don't want the kraut and the onions, you don't have to. Just pour a little beer in there, whatever your keeping it warm type thing is.
0: That's all you're doing, huh?
1: Yeah. Hmm? You seal in the flavor, Cousin Al.
0: Cousin Al.
1: My family is like, they'll travel from all over the world for my brats.
0: Really?
1: Because they're so tasty. DK Knott from Chaska. Boiling brats before takes the flavor out. Amen, DK.
0: Leo was 100%
1: right. Suddenly DK moves to the top of the text
0: line. I agree with Cousin Al, though. I've never heard that before. I mean, I typically don't because it's just an extra step.
1: It was my mom would always say, or my aunts or uncles, I got to parboil the brats. And that's what I brought out to Mad Dog and Merrill, and they're like, no. You do not boil the flavor up.
0: Do not
1: do it. That's where it's coming from. Don't shoot the messenger.
0: He's just the messenger here, Score Squad.
1: But it's my recipe now, and I'll stick to it.
0: We will wrap it up when we come back.
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4: Well, the Brewers look to extend their lead in the NL Central tonight as they face the Cardinals in the second game of their three-game series. Milwaukee took the first game yesterday afternoon behind an impressive effort from Jacob Mizorowski, boosted their lead on St. Louis to 2.5 games and 3.5 games on the Cubs. Brewers playing good baseball, have won 7 of the last 10 games, but Christian Yelich understands it's still May.
5: Yeah, I mean, it's a nice little start, but it still really doesn't mean a whole lot. We got 110-something games to go. You know, a lot can happen, and, you know, we haven't really talked about or really thought much of it because we've been through it a lot before and realize how well you have to play for a really long time to get where you want to go. So realize that there's 4 months left to play and a lot can happen. So you got to still be on top of things and not take anything for granted.
4: Kyle Harrison will get the ball for the Crew tonight. He's 5-1 with a 1.77 ERA. The lefty's given up just 3 earned runs in his 4 starts in the month of May. Cardinals will counter with Michael McGreevy. He's 3-3 with a 2.40 ERA. Allowed 3 runs over 5 innings in his last start. First pitch at American Family Field is set for 6:40.
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4: Well, the Packers were on the field for the first OTA session today. It's the first time they've been able to do any live 11-on-11 work. They've got a total of 10 practices here over the next 3 weeks, along with a mandatory minicamp next month. And the Wisconsin football team is back in Madison to begin their summer workouts. They've been off since spring practice ended late last month. With this Wisconsin Sports Zone Network update, I'm Zach Kyle. Friend.
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13: Let's start with some tough love, all right? Ready for this? Here goes. You two suck.
1: Who's saying that we suck?
0: I don't know. We do got to work kind of quickly here in this segment. We're kind of
1: running out of
0: time.
1: Yeah, let's get to it. There's a
0: let's do the coin toss between Mike and Mike. Mike and Oshkosh from the bullpen.
1: Mike Golick and Mike Greenberg.
0: Mike from Oshkosh's heads. Mike from Kukana for the show, who we took in hour number one, is tails. And we're up 8-7 in the coin toss.
1: All right. I'm pulling for Mike on this one.
0: Okay, me too.
1: I'm going to move my mic over here.
0: Nice.
1: So I can continue to speak. I'm going to wait till you get that drum roll queued up. That great bumper music.
0: Let me.
1: God, I used to have such good bumper music, and now that's a thing of the past. Maybe someday. Not today, of course.
0: Yeah, because didn't you guys used to do like a whole...
1: I had like 100 songs.
0: Yeah.
1: A lot of great classic rock. Well, your Zeppelin was in there and when you used to be a guest on the show.
0: Yeah, I know. How times have changed.
1: Wet behind the ears, Tony G.
0: That's right.
1: Whoever thought you'd be here hosting?
0: Me.
1: You did. You knew that.
0: No, I didn't actually.
1: Oh, you dummy. Here we go.
0: All right.
1: Get it going. Ladies and gentlemen.
0: I think I got to wait for the music to... Okay. All right. We're ready.
1: And here we go. And it's spinning, and it is one for the good guys. It is a tails.
0: There it is. We just need to win one more time to win this between the bullpen. Congratulations, Mike.
1: They need a sweep to win the series.
0: Get it, Mike?
1: Mike wins. I told you Mike would win.
0: Mike and Kakana is
1: I was pulling for Mike.
0: Congratulations, Mike. Happy for you.
1: I'm happy for Mike.
0: Let's award our stiff of the day. I got a quick moment here that I want to share with you. Let's play it.
14: Challenge. The pitcher's called the ball. The catcher's challenging.
15: Russian says, no, that's a ball. Let's see if he's right. He's wrong.
14: Milwaukee has one challenge remaining.
0: In a game this weekend, Dalton Rushing, member of the Dodgers, is at the plate. It's top of the second. He takes a pitch that is called a ball. William Contreras, it's a Brewers against the Brewers. William Contreras challenges the call, and then Dalton Rushing mouths to William Contreras, shakes his head, and goes, that's a ball. ABS challenge. It's a strike.
1: Yeah, you stiff.
0: He's stiff of the day, Dalton Rushing.
1: Yeah, there you go.
0: Nice job, pal. What'd you like at today's show?
1: Everything.
0: Me too.
1: Score poll, trading for A's.
0: I like Score Squad today.
1: Oh, the whole Brock conversation was fantastic.
0: Coming out in
1: Matt
0: droves.
1: Matt Carroll. Bucket. It was all good. I can't argue with another great show. Another award winner from Tony G and Leo.
0: That's us. We'll be back tomorrow, Score Squad. Keep it locked right here. Stu Gotts and Company, Fox Sports Radio, coming up next on 95.3, 99.1 The Score. Playoff softball later tonight on The Score. I'll be on the call with Dean Burling, 4 o'clock pregame, 4:30 first pitch between Manitowoc Lincoln and Kokana against softball. That's coming up later today on The Score. We'll talk to you tomorrow, Score Squad. 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
6: The Carolina Hurricanes lead the NHL's East Final 2-1 after another overtime win 3-2 at Montreal this time. The Canes outshot on Monday night 38-13. In the NBA playoffs, the Knicks have won 11 straight. Their last loss was about a month ago at Atlanta. The Knicks just completed a 4-game sweep of Cleveland, wrapping up the East Finals on the road, 130-93. Karl Anthony Towns with 19 points, 14 rebounds. Jalen Brunson was named series MVP. To baseball, Houston pitched a combined no-hitter, winning at Texas 9-0. Starter Tatsuya Imai threw the first six innings, 97 pitches, four walks. The Rangers on Sunday night were only 3-for-30 at the plate, striking out 16 times in Anaheim. The Dodgers scored four runs in the seventh to beat Colorado 5-3. Wins for Miami, Seattle, and the Yankees with two in the ninth, won 4-3 at Kansas City.
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1: This guy still wants to play for it. And we're in Milwaukee. It's the NBA. Players don't want to come here. It's Siberia. Why do you think we've never hosted an NBA All-Star game since we built the new arena? They don't want to come here. I'm sorry to tell everyone the truth. NBA media has almost said they've never wanted to. Stephen A. never wants to step foot in Milwaukee. He had to forcibly for the NBA Finals. I know we love Milwaukee. The rest of the country doesn't. They hate there's a team here. I know I'm supposed to be Homer, but the nation hates Milwaukee. They really do.
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1: Why Shams is trying to get him out of Milwaukee? Because they don't want to do any reporting on Milwaukee. Okay, I'm starting to calm down.
3: No, I don't want to call for the baton. 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
6: Well, Packers OTAs are underway in Green Bay. The team was on the field for the first practice this morning. They've got nine more over the next few weeks, including tomorrow when it will be open to reporters. They'll get their first look at several new faces on both sides of the ball, including linebacker Zaire Franklin. He got traded from Indianapolis this offseason, figures to slot in as a replacement for Quay Walker, who left in free agency. While Franklin is a defensive player, it was the other side of the ball for the Packers that intrigued him and led to him ending up in Green Bay. Again, the Packers will be back in the field tomorrow for the second of their OTAs. Turning to Wisconsin, they got back to work today.
7: It starts with a quarterback. Jordan Love told him he was the main reason I came to Green Bay. You know, I wasn't coming to Green Bay, you know, or going to an organization without a proven franchise QB, and he is that. He's the type of quarterback you want to be around. Great man in the locker room, competes every single day, is constantly working to get better. It's been a long time since I've seen, you know, a QB1 just really raise and level everybody by his work ethic like that.
6: Summer workouts got underway. The program also has a big couple of weekends ahead with recruits coming on official visits. Expected to host 13 players this week, another 12 next week. Right now, their 2027 recruiting class ranks 18th in the country.
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6: Well, the Brewers and Cardinals playing the second game of their series tonight in Milwaukee. The crew took the opener yesterday behind more great pitching from Jacob Mizorowski. Teams will close out their series tomorrow afternoon. With this Wisconsin Sports Zone Network update, I'm Zach Heil, Print.
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1: So, Mikey, on a day that I asked Taylor not to get carried away because I've been doing this for 20-plus years and you don't want people throwing this stuff back in your face and we haven't won anything yet other than the Eastern Conference. We made it to the NBA Finals. On a day I told him to rein it back, it seems like he hasn't done that.
2: He hasn't come close to reining it back. As a matter of fact, I think he's doubled down and then doubled down again.
1: Yes, he gave us a fifth Jalen Brunson song because four isn't enough and a rant. I mean... And he wanted me to do the rant, and I said, I'm not ranting because it hurts my voice, and I'm not ranting until the Knicks actually accomplish something. And by accomplish something, I mean not make it to the NBA Finals, win the whole damn thing.
3: Can I tell you guys who I have a problem with today?
1: Yeah.
3: Peter Schrager.
1: Oh, that guy.
3: Peter Schrager has no shame. Peter Schrager can stick it where the... bleep don't shine.
1: Okay.
3: Because Peter Schrager tweeted
2: yesterday.
3: Had to
2: leave some there. Huh?
1: Yes.
3: I got nervous, Mikey.
1: Is that,
2: had to bleep some there.
1: Put it on the poll, Mikey. Is that the first time in radio history that someone has bleeped themselves saying the sun?
3: So Peter Schrager tweets yesterday after the game.
1: Yeah.
3: All are welcome on this Knicks ride. No gatekeeping here. Bandwagon is wide open. Get aboard. New York City is alive right now. Not the worst message. Again, this is a messenger problem. Peter Schrager is a Nets fan.
1: Yes.
3: Don't be welcoming anybody on the Knicks bandwagon when you're a Nets fan. Keep your behind over in Brooklyn, Peter Schrager.
1: It's a bleeping message. It's a terrible message. I just bleep myself saying terrible because now it's contagious.
3: I'm terrified, yeah.
1: So, no, Taylor. First off, let me just speak on behalf of Knicks fans and non-Knicks fans. Schrager, get the hell out of here. The bandwagon is not open.
3: See
1: it
3: you.
1: Is not open. For Net fans, it's not open for Heat fans. It is only open for New York Knicks fans. Okay, you guys hated us, you laughed at us for two decades. Who's laughing now? We are. We don't need you. We don't want you. Get out of here, Schrager.
3: I had to watch Chris Duhon play basketball and run the Knicks at the point guard position. I had to watch Frank Ntilikina. I started convincing myself that Frank Ntilikina was going to be this great player, lying through my teeth. I deserve these moments.
1: Yep. In fairness to Schrager, he had to watch the Nets. But get out of here. Not your day. It is our day. It's Stu Day.
3: Stu's Day.
1: Oh, yeah, I got it
2: Stu's
1: wrong.
2: Day.
1: Yeah, thank you. Tuesday, not Stu's Day, right? Or whatever. Stu's Day, not Tuesday. I'm tired. The rant made me tired. We'll get to Taylor in just a second. Yes, Mikey.
2: If not Peter Schrager, you know, being the gatekeeper, who should be? Who's earned that right now, Taylor?
1: Me.
3: I would say Spike Lee, but even Spike Lee through a phase as a Knicks fan.
2: Get out of here, Spike Lee.
1: Yeah.
3: Spike Lee is Brooklyn, and when the Nets moved to Brooklyn, Spike Lee did go through a little phase where he was sitting courtside at Nets games because those were some of the darkest days as Knicks fans.
1: Yeah.
3: Right now, there's nobody hotter in the streets of New York and being the Knicks fan captain than Timothée Chalamet.
1: I think you're right. And by the way, I have no problem telling Spike Lee to get the hell out of here. Because you're right. He was attending Brooklyn Net games when it was Durant and Kyrie Irving. I mean, who is he? He's worse than Stiller, that guy. He's terrible.
3: Did you see Timothée Chalamet and Kylie Jenner at the game? Just ripping shots and then chasing it with Coke?
1: That's how you do it. I mean, if you're a Knicks fan. I mean,
2: there's one video of him getting handed a shot and he doesn't know what to do with it because he's like, I just did this. I need the Coke now.
3: There was also one moment. Timothée Chalamet right now is living every Knicks fan's dream, being able to travel with his team and sit courtside. Apparently, Cleveland sold a ticket to Fat Joe and then told him, hey, you can't sit courtside because you're a Knicks fan, which is kind of crazy. Yeah. But Timothée Chalamet in the front row, Stu, Tyler Kolek hits a three, and the camera just cuts to Timothée Chalamet, and he's throwing up the three hand signs, and he's just going, white boy!
1: Chalamet's having a moment, man. He really is.
3: I mean, he's so cool.
1: I am good with him being the gatekeeper for all Knicks fans right now. I am, and kicking Spike Lee the hell out. I mean, this guy doesn't attend the Met Gala. He doesn't go to Nets games. He's a Knicks fan. He does shots. He chases it with a Coke. I mean, this guy, Chalamet.
3: And the most impressive thing is you have somebody like Ben Stiller, who Ben Stiller's wife tells him, hey, you're going to the Met Gala. You got to show up at the Met Gala. Ben Stiller almost didn't have a choice in that situation.
1: Not so certain. I mean,
3: Timothy Chalamet is dating a Kardashian, is dating a Jenner, and he's got her flying all over the country to follow this Knicks team to where they win to clinch their spot in the NBA finals. And Kyler Jenner's posting on her story that she's in New York. She's like, guess I'm going to New York right now. Yeah, you are. Welcome aboard, Kylie Jenner.
1: Mikey, I have done, go ahead, Mikey. You got something here?
2: I have traveled around this country. I've been to all 50 states. It's one of my claims to fame.
1: It's weird.
2: And I have a hard time wrapping my head around where does a Kardashian stay when they go to Cleveland?
1: In a Ritz. I mean, what do you mean?
3: Mikey.
1: You don't think they have a Four Seasons there? I mean,
3: it's a good question.
2: I don't know if they have a Four Seasons.
1: Actually, put it on the poll. Does Cleveland have a Four Seasons? I honestly don't know. Do they? Someone look it up. Do they have a Four Seasons? Do they have nice hotels?
3: So this is what happens. Kylie Jenner is either living in an apartment in New York City or a penthouse in New York City or in her house in LA. She flies in directly for that game. She's in Cleveland for the minimum amount of time because nobody wants to stay in Cleveland longer than they have to be in Cleveland. It's a Ritz-Carlton. She's not staying at a Ritz-Carlton in Cleveland.
1: Yeah. So you're saying she has a cup of coffee when she goes to Cleveland?
3: Yeah. Her private jet is nicer than anything that Cleveland has to offer.
1: She sleeps in the private jet on the runway.
3: PJ.
1: I am now currently, in case you are wondering why I'm distracted, I'm looking up if they have a Four Seasons in Cleveland. I mean, the internet's not working well around here.
3: Never is for you.
1: I always blame the World Wide Web when I have internet problems.
3: So they do have the Ritz-Carlton Cleveland.
1: They do, huh? And you have her not staying there because it's Cleveland.
3: No.
1: Yes, I'm with you.
2: What's the rate? $189 a night?
3: Discounted now.
1: It sure is. Who the hell's going there? I mean, for anything. For the rest of the summer. For the rest of time. I mean, Jesus Christ. Mikey, have you noticed? I have done these rants before, okay? And I'm not certain. And Taylor did one today, and it was exceptional, even though I asked him not to do one. He still did it because he's excited. The Knicks have made it to the NBA Finals, first time since 1999, and first time in his lifetime that he'll see his team play at the Mecca in the NBA Finals. But have you noticed a problem with his voice? Because I have done these rants before. I've done them with Dan. I did my own on Chris Paul, two, 3 years ago. And I know how my voice felt and sounded after I was done with the rant. You are noticing this with Taylor, right? He is struggling here because I noticed it when he asked his first question of Jim Jackson, who was phenomenal on the show. Did you notice it, Mike? I'm going to play it back in a second.
2: Oh, I heard it, and then when I went to go edit it, I was like, oh my goodness, Taylor is hurting after that rant.
1: How do you feel, man? Are you okay?
3: Right now? Yeah. Well, yeah. Two separate questions. Yeah. I feel phenomenal.
1: Right. How's your throat feel? Yes.
3: My throat, on the other hand.
1: Right.
3: I've been sipping chamomile, this green chamomile tea or whatever it is.
1: Yeah.
3: Nonstop ever since that rant ended, and it's really not helping my throat. Yeah, I might be taking tomorrow off.
1: I wish you really that a boy. I'm so proud of you for doing your job. Listen, I wish you would have sipped that tea right before you asked this question of Jim Jackson. It sounded awful. Go ahead.
3: Jim, you mentioned Karl Anthony Towns being the focal point of this Knicks offense. Mm-hmm. He has more assists and less turnovers this series than Donovan Mitchell, than James Harden. Why has that been so
2: shaking?
3: Efficient, the Karl Anthony Towns-led offense during this historic run for the Knicks?
1: Man, you dug deep.
2: Your voice did more work in that question than James Harden did all series.
3: Yeah. Also, who am I kidding myself saying I'd take a day off right now? You think I'm taking a day off in the lead up to the Knicks taking a final? Whenever this final ends, we sleep in July.
1: Right. No time for sleeping. Right. You're riding high right now. You're not taking tomorrow off.
3: Oh, these shows do themselves.
1: I mean, Israel's off today because he's sick of the Knicks. It's sick day. Mikey, it was the first word of the question to Jim Jackson, right?
2: Oh, yeah. Jim.
1: I don't know why it delights me so much, but I was saying, if you can, please just play the first couple of seconds of Taylor's first question to Jim Jackson.
3: Jim, you mentioned Karl Anthony Towns being the focal.
1: Jim!
3: It's sound like Tony Romo.
2: Dig deep.
1: You sound like me.
3: Jim. Big third down here.
1: And Jim was thrown off by it. He was like, what?
3: He was looking at me like, what is this kid's deal right now?
1: And I didn't have the heart to tell him I did a rant earlier that I would have had to explain it. He'd be confused. No one would know what the hell's going on. We asked Taylor not to get carried away. He got Max carried away. I'm proud of you. 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
12: This evening is a first alert weather day for scattered strong storms. It may contain high winds and brief large hail. Highs topping out at 90 this afternoon, but tonight they're going to be falling back to the 50s after those showers get done. Tomorrow, highs back near 80 degrees with mostly sunny skies. From the WBAY First Alert Weather Center, I'm meteorologist Nolan Kane.
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16: In the NBA, The Athletic reports that the Cleveland Cavaliers do plan to retain Kenny Atkinson as head coach and are not expected to make major changes to the front office or coaching staff. Tonight at 8:30 Eastern, Game 5 of the Western Conference Finals from Oklahoma City. The Thunder and San Antonio Spurs tied at 2 wins apiece. The U.S. Supreme Court today declined to accept the NFL's appeal in a discrimination lawsuit led by former Minnesota Vikings head coach Brian Flores. This means the case will be decided in court instead of via arbitration. Former Miami Dolphins star defensive lineman Manny Fernandez has passed away at the age of 79. Fernandez anchored the Dolphins' famous no-name defense to a pair of Super Bowl championships. In Major League Baseball, multiple outlets report that the Tampa Bay Rays are signing reliever Craig Kimbrell, previously of the New York Mets.
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17: 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Lane Riggs had to wait for Sunday morning's clear skies to capture an emotional victory in the NASCAR Craftsman Truck Series race at Charlotte. Like the other winners, Daniel Suarez in Cup and Ross Chastain in the O'Reilly Series, the Front Row Motorsports pilot performed Kyle Busch's famous bow and dedicated the win to the late racer.
21: Just a lot of emotions. I mean, I was borderline sobbing there at the end. Just our hearts are so heavy for everybody in the Busch family and everybody in the community. I just wanted to do it for him. You know, I said over the radio, I want to win for Kyle, and I hope he's proud of that performance right there. And he's taught me a lot of things just the couple years that we've raced together, and it's been a privilege to race with him. And I feel like I applied some of that stuff tonight, this morning. It's great to win here and dedicate it to him. Thank you so much.
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22: To their last out with Alec Burleson coming up. Burleson pops it up. That is in play. Who wants it? Renhefo calls. And Brewers take game one against St. Louis. Miz, brilliance. And a 5-1 win against St. Louis on Memorial Day.
23: I mean, it's always fun to play baseball, so no, it's just another day.
24: Does that number mean anything to you? Is it surprising?
23: No.
24: Just another day?
23: Yeah, that's what I do. I throw hard, so.

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1: Well, the Brewers look to extend their lead in the NL Central tonight as they face the Cardinals in the second game of their three-game series. Milwaukee took the first game yesterday afternoon behind an impressive effort from Jacob Mizorowski, boosted their lead on St. Louis to 2.5 games and 3.5 games on the Cubs. Brewers playing good.
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3: The score. WIAA softball playoffs are on the score.
4: Now it's lined up the middle for a base hit. One run is in. Second run is going to come in as well as the throw is cut off.
5: This one hit on a line. Deep center field. He's going to look up and watch it fall near the warning track. One run will score. Here comes the second and third. It is a bases-clearing triple.
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4: That one's looped out towards right field. Deering going back. 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
5: Welcome to summer. Welcome to Kokana. It is officially the summer season. It is officially the playoffs in the softball world of the WIAA here in Wisconsin. Good afternoon, or good evening, I should say. Welcome to the Fast Signs High School Game of the Week on the score. I'm Tony Giordano. My partner tonight is Dean Burling, and we are live from Kokana Softball as the Ghosts are getting ready to host the Manitowoc Lincoln Ships in regional play. This is the first round of the playoffs, and before we dive into the matchup, I want to bring in my partner, Dean Burling. And Dean, it's always fun this time of year when you get to the playoffs. You've had a hard-fought season of either baseball, which starts next week, or softball, which again starts here today, but it's always exciting to get to that first round of the playoffs.
6: It is, unless you're in this booth at 93 degrees, but you're exactly right.
5: That's accurate.
6: Because a lot of seniors on one team are going to go home after today, and that's always a sad, sad moment, but it is exciting for the ones that don't and the ones that move on. It should be an exciting month of baseball and softball here.
5: That's why I brought it in with welcome to summer, because it is hot. It is a sweaty, sticky type of hot here in late May, but that's okay. We've had a cold and windy and chilly spring, so we deserve a little bit of warmth. But again, the matchup here tonight, Manitowoc Lincoln and Kokana in the first round of the playoffs on the softball diamond. And let's meet the two teams, Dean. So first off, the visiting Manitowoc Lincoln Ships, they are 6-19 overall, 4-14 in conference play. They finished regular season FRCC standings at 8th place in the 10-team conference, a conference that was won by Preble for a second consecutive year. And this Manitowoc Lincoln team is had some challenges this year, but they're rounding into the regionals looking to get into some winning ways.
6: I think everybody is right. I think when you have a bad season and you're trying to coach your players up a little bit, one of the things you can say to them, hey, brand new season, fresh start, we're all getting better. If we're hitting at the right time, good things are going to happen. So that's always good for teams like that.
5: And for Manitowoc, they come into this matchup. Again, this is the softball side of things. This team, after back-to-back wins to end the regular season, 8-0 win against Appleton West last Thursday. That was preceded by a 10-1 win at Green Bay Southwest that Tuesday. And even though the competition in those two matchups favor Manitowoc Lincoln, it has to feel good to get two wins at the end of the regular season. You can start with a little bit of momentum here in the first round.
6: Absolutely. Just like we talked about with Kokana, you know, there's some games in there. If you look at their schedule, they got beat pretty good, but then there were some good teams where they stayed with, and they got to focus on games like that. And like you said, that two-game run.
5: For Kokana, they come into this matchup 11-10 overall. They're 8-8 in conference play. They finished the regular season at 5th place in the conference. And this is a team that is obviously coming off of a unbelievable run as a program. Tim Raring, their head coach, stepped down after 27 seasons at the end of last year and another state title to make it 6 total, 4 of the last 5. This is a program that has had to go through a bit of change under first-year head coach Kyle Dunphy, and there's always some challenges when you get that, but it makes the wins feel that much more sweeter when you get them.
6: It does. They could have offered me 10 times what they paid Tim, and I wasn't taking it. There's no way I'd fake an injury or something, because one of the toughest jobs in the state of Wisconsin is to follow that program. But like you said, they're starting fresh, they're starting new, and you're going to see some good things happen with that program again.
5: And not just Tim Rary left the program. Carly Meredith left the program as well, one of the best players in the softball world, especially here in Wisconsin.
6: Yes.
5: And that's always hard to replicate.
6: Yeah, her dad was the coach, Steve, and then Bill Huss, who I think is a tremendous coach. That whole staff and those supporting players, they lost a ton. But again, that's in their youth program as well. So I think this is going to be a pretty quick bounce back, and maybe it starts today.
5: Kaukauna is coming into this playoff matchup. They won five consecutive but lost their last two in the regular season. Both of those games were conference matchups. They lost 8-6 at Kimberly on Thursday. They lost 5-4 against Nina on Tuesday. So they are looking to get back to winning ways starting in the playoffs with a couple of back-to-back tough losses against conference opponents at the end of the regular season.
6: I want to know what year they last lost two in a row. So, I mean, that's right. Going to be a learning for them, too. Hopefully that changes here. But you're right. They got to reset, and they got to realize brand new season.
5: We are going to step aside. When we bring it back, we'll hear from the head coaches in this matchup, Kyle Dunphy of the Kaukauna Ghosts, and Todd Meyer, the head coach of the Manitowoc Lincoln Ships, as we work our way to the Hoffman Planning, Design, and Construction first pitch between Manitowoc Lincoln and Kaukauna. Don't go anywhere. It's the pregame show of the Fast Science High School Game of the Week on The Score.
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5: Welcome back to the pregame show on the Fast Science High School Game of the Week on The Score. 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We're talking with Todd Meyer, head coach of the Manitowoc Lincoln Ships softball program. And coach, I want to ask you first off about your team so far this season, how you feel as though they're playing at the end of the regular season coming into the playoffs, and just the overall identity that has emerged throughout the year of your team.
12: Our team's definitely started to play stronger. We've become a pretty offensive team, and at times have really struggled defensively. Our sophomore class has been a huge boost to our program this year, with three of our sophomores up on top of the lineup really lighting things up in some of our games.
5: And when you have a lineup like that, how do you manage getting players in their role, getting players to settle in throughout the course of the season and feel comfortable with where they're playing and what type of role they have on the team?
12: It's always difficult, especially if you're in a lot of close games. You have to weigh the advantage of development versus trying to get the win, and it's always extremely difficult to do.
5: Sure.
12: I never feel like you get it right as a coach. There's always things you think you could have tweaked along the way to make it a little better, but it's definitely changed a little bit how I've had to coach. I've always been more of a small ball coach, and with a team that's hitting really well, it kind of changes your mentality a little bit away from that.
5: On an individual basis, who is or are the one or two voices to your team that you look to have the player leadership on that side?
12: Oh, definitely be Taylor Peterson and Jordan Pop, two of my seniors. They've been our middle infield for the last 3 years, and definitely quality players, quality leaders for sure.
13: Besides those two, is there a player or two that have stepped up and maybe surprised you taking on that role and performing well more than you would have thought at the start of the season?
12: Definitely our sophomores stepping up and really becoming an active part of the team. Anya Hall, Sam has been pitching more than we had expected due to some injuries with our junior pitcher. I'm hoping we'll see how warm-ups go, that Hayden can throw at least a few innings today with her ankle, but we'll see as we get warming up here.
13: Sure. And then transitioning into the conversation of tonight's game and the matchup against Kaukauna, obviously it's a program that has had a lot of success over the last couple of years. They're under a bit of a change here with the new head coach on their side. What do you know about the Kaukauna program and who they are this year?
12: Well, they've built quite a program here, and it's something that I've been looking at for years to try and, you know, mimic the best we can. How do you create a program that's this good for this long, year in and year out? And I mean, just quality program at the high school level, quality program at their youth levels also. We've all coached against some of their youth coaches, played in some of their tournaments, and it's really a class act, really impressive.
13: Final question for you, Coach. If I had to ask you for one specific key to the game that you're telling the players before they come out there tonight, what do you say?
12: Don't play too much into it. Just play like we can play and have some fun and don't put too much pressure on ourselves. If we come out there and play our game, I think we'll be fine.
13: Todd Meyer, head coach of the Manitowoc Lincoln Chiefs. Appreciate your time. Look forward to calling the game.
12: Right. Thank you.
13: All right, we'll bring it right back on the pregame show after that pregame coaches interview brought to you by Fleet Farm. 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
18: 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It hit us head on, going 55 miles an hour. I was the only survivor. Hurling Clark entered the picture when I needed to take legal action. In terms of the settlement, it's definitely a substantial amount, and Hurling Clark made it all possible. 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
17: Hurling Clark Law Firm. 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

0: into those last two conference games. I thought the kids bounced back well. We had some issues with health those last two games, and we had to shuffle some kids, and kids stepped up and did a great job. You know, Lily Huber's jumped in out at center and made some fantastic plays, and we're really proud of her for doing that. And it's hard. Like, kids have to remember, you don't know when your number's coming up, and it's important that you're ready at any time. So, yeah, we were happy with the kids grinding and not quitting. And, you know, we made them close games, and that's all that we needed from them.
1: How do you communicate to the team that, you know, this is a new beginning heading into the playoffs, to get them to wipe the slate clean and refocus heading into this round?
0: We've tried to talk all year about being, you know, 0-0 heading into any game. Like, we're not worried about what happened the last game or the last six games. But now we're hammering on, like, it's win or go home. So now is when it matters. And the fact that we've been winning on the back half of the season bodes well for us. We had a great practice yesterday. And it's just a constant reminder to the girls about we're one and done now. Like, you know, you don't pull this off, season's over. So we've been using that rhetoric the entire last week.
1: This is your first year as the head coach, and so this is your first playoff run at the helm of the program. Is there at all any changes that you make to your philosophy and how you put together the lineup, pregame or in-game management, now that we're in the playoffs, or are you trying to go status quo?
0: I mean, we still have program standards, and those don't change. And so, you know, we've had to talk to some kids about what our expectations are and what the rules are of the program, and that's not going to change. And if, you know, that hurts us, well, that, you know, that's the position that we've been put in. And but overall, we're trying to come at this like a lot like Tim, where it doesn't matter what it takes, we're just going to win. Like, that's what has to happen, like, no matter who it comes from. And Tim had unsung heroes all the time. You know, he'd have a kid come in DP and get a crucial hit or something like that, where that matters. And we've been talking to our bench players and kids about, like, you don't know what's going to happen or how it's going to play out, but attention to detail matters. And it's the little things, like, we've been working relentlessly on tagging up. We got called out three times for leaving early in at Appleton North at that win. And so, like, we keep hammering on little things matter. Like, you have to pay attention to details, and the big things will handle themselves.
1: Let's turn the page to today, and your opponent here in this first round today is Manitowoc Lincoln. Before we dive into the matchup, just how do you prepare for a team that you don't typically see, you know, one that's in a different conference, different part of this area of Northeast Wisconsin? How do you prepare for a team that you usually have not seen?
0: It's a little bit tough. I mean, we try to talk to some people that have seen them and or know them a little bit, but at the end of the day, we talk to our kids about we need to play our game. We can't change based on the opponent. We have to go after it the way that we would any other opponent, and that's, you know, score runs, cause a little bit of chaos on the base path, and keep the ball in the park and give us playable outs. And that's kind of the strategy.
1: This is usually the point in the interview where I ask you for the keys to the game, but I know every time I've talked with you, you've emphasized your defense. And so the question here is, how has the defense morphed and evolved throughout the course of the season from when you and I first spoke in April to now that we're into late May heading into June?
0: All I can say is the girls have been working their tails off at their respective positions, and they've been very coachable. Like, I cannot overstate how tremendous it's been to work with this group of kids and how coachable they are. There have been painful conversations and difficult news to deliver, and every day they show up and they're ready to work on the next thing. And we've had kids staying late. We've had girls volunteering to help each other catch and that kind of thing, where they've gelled together as a team, where they're willing to sacrifice their own time to help their teammate. And I cannot say enough about that attitude and that teamwork that we've started to see toward the end of the year. So that's how we've been approaching it. The girls know what they have to work on. You know, my coaching staff has done a phenomenal job. They're incredibly smart and way smarter than I am with any of this stuff. And so they've been working hard with the kids in the cages and out on the field, the defense especially, because we have to know where the ball goes next.
1: That's Kyle Dunphy, head coach of Kokona Softball. Appreciate your time. Look forward to calling this matchup against Manitowoc.
0: All right. Thank you very much. I appreciate it.
1: Yeah, absolutely. We'll bring it right back for more pregame show after that pregame coaches interview, which again was brought to you by Fleet Farm. This is the Fast Science High School Game of the Week on The Score.
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0: Just wrapped up the national anthem. Here from Kaukauna, we are moments away from the Hoffman Planning Design and Construction first pitch between Manitowoc Lincoln and Kaukauna on the softball diamond to open up the playoffs. With the time we have, Dean, why don't we go over tonight's Myron Construction keys to the game?
1: Well, I think for Manitowoc, he talked about it early. He's a small ball coach, but they're hitting the ball so well that he's kind of walked away from that a little bit. I think he's going to have to get back into that because I think a run or two is going to separate the day. Coach from Kaukauna talked about a defense was his big thing. He's going to need that defense, but he's also going to need a little bit of offense to come along for the ride.
0: With Kaukauna being the home team in this matchup, they will take the field first. Manitowoc Lincoln will come to the plate to open up the game here momentarily. Their lineup looks like this. They're led off with their pitcher, Sam Raymakers, followed by left fielder Anya Hall. Shortstop, Taylor Peterson bats third. Batting cleanup and catching is Allison Seidel. Batting fifth, the second baseman, Jordan Popp. Batting sixth in center field is Hayden Erdman. Batting seventh, the designated player, Ava Tomey. Batting eighth at third base, Eloise Lindblom. And batting ninth is right fielder, Chloe Schrader. And then the flex player, also first base and not hitting, is Haley Van Kallenberg. They will face Addie Belongi, the pitcher for the Kaukauna Ghosts, who is in the circle this evening for Kaukauna. Now, Kaukauna does an interesting strategy here, Dean, where they don't give out their stats publicly. So we will have Manitowoc stats throughout the game. We will not have Kaukauna stats in today's game, but we do know that Addie Belongi is one of the better, stronger pitchers that Kaukauna throws out in the circle.
1: Yeah, that's an interesting move because, you know, obviously coach's strategy is coach's strategy, but you kind of figure out as it goes on, too. But, yeah, it'll be an interesting game with stats or no stats.
0: And we are just about set for action. Kaukauna is wearing all white with orange pinstripes, orange letters and numbers as well. Manitowoc has black jerseys with red shorts, or red pants, I should say, and then black knee socks as well. First pitch from Addie Belongi to open up the playoffs, and it is a called strike. Sam Raymakers, the pitcher, is leading things off. Raymaker this year bats 308. And takes ball one high. Evens the count at 1-1.
1: And Tony, if you stick your head out the window, I think you gain about 3 degrees. You know,
0: yeah.
1: You just thought of it.
0: Yep. That's what I will be doing. It is a hot one here today. 88 degrees and sunny here at first pitch. This one on the ground to the shortstop, Wellhouse. And it goes past her and into the outfield.
1: Again, not a way you want to start. And we talked about it a little bit. We got one senior in the infield. And they got to overcome that mistake and get right back on it.
0: So, by the way, that first pitch that we just saw a couple moments ago was brought to you by Hoffman Planning Design and Construction. Hoffman Planning Design and Construction Incorporated, for decades a trusted partner for school districts, creating safe, inspiring spaces that stand the test of time and serving as your ally, your agent, your advocate. It is now 1-0 on Anya Hall, the left fielder. With a runner at first, Hall takes ball two low, 2-0.
1: And this setup, if you haven't heard us do a broadcast here, we're actually facing right into center field, and so we're not facing home plate, so it's
0: right.
1: A little bit different.
0: Thus, where hanging your head out the window works in your favor with the wind blowing. This one's popped up in the infield, and now the shortstop, Evelyn Wellhouse, who was charged with the error on the last play, will come over and make the catch around the third baseman's position. That's the first out of the inning.
1: And her wish came true. Once you make a mistake like that, especially being young, you want that ball. You hope you want that ball again. And an easier one like that, you'll take it. So, bounced back well.
0: Ball one is called on Seidel. Or correction, Peterson, and quickly back into the base was Raymaker at first. Taylor Peterson bats 390 this year. An OPS just shy of 1,000. And a 1-0 count here against Addie Belongi, the pitch. That one skips in off the plate, and it's 2-0.
1: And like you said earlier, Tony, the biggest change for Kaukauna, yeah, they're coaching, but their pitcher. Pitcher's a little bit different. She's
0: right.
1: Getting more than half of your outs for you, and now that's just not the case.
0: This one's lined into center field and down. It'll go all the way to the wall. Rounding in the third is Raymaker. The throw comes in. She's waved home. The throw is late. Moving up to third is Peterson, and Manitowoc Lincoln grabs an early lead. 1-0 here in the first.
1: And again, anytime you hit a ball in that right center gap, or most times, you're going to score from first, especially at this level. But what they can't do is make a play at home when you know you're not going to make that out and give that hitter an opportunity to go from second to third. Now it's a girl on third with one out instead of a girl on second.
0: And a run already in for the batter, Allison Seidel, the cleanup batting catcher. Seidel bats 370 this year. 30 hits and 81 at-bats. Of those 30 hits, 2 home runs, 10 doubles, and 18 singles. Has driven in 21. This one is a soft fly ball, shallow center. Coming in is Bodenheimer to make the catch, and the throw comes all the way home on a line to keep Peterson at third.
2: Now batting, number 8, second baseman, Jordan Hopp.
0: Jordan Pop, now the batter, takes ball one. And you said it, Dean, in your Myron Construction key to the game for Manitowoc Lincoln was to get out to a fast start. And they've done that so far, 1-0 with two away. Called strike 1-1.
1: And Coach talked about Pop here being one of the two leaders that he had, that he relied on, and he could use her to come through here to get that second run in.
0: This one is slowly tapped to third base. Coming in is Deering to make the play. Throw to first is in time, and the inning is over. But Manitowoc Lincoln scratches across the first run of the game. They lead 1-0 on the Broken Tree Pizza scoreboard. Great pizza, great times, Broken Tree Pizza. Bottom of the second coming up when we come back to the Fast Signs High School Game of the Week.
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0: 1-0, Manitowoc Lincoln leads Kaukauna here in the bottom of the first inning. And before we meet the defense of Manitowoc Lincoln, let's meet the offense of Kaukauna. Their lineup looks like this. They're led off by Paige Bodenheimer, the center fielder, Eddie Belongi, the pitcher, and Lily Boyle, the left fielder. Three straight lefties at the top of the order. Batting cleanup is third baseman Madison Deering. Batting fifth is catcher Taylor Federwitz. Back to some lefties here. Macy DeValk, the second baseman, and Brianna Geiser, the designated player. Evelyn Wellhouse, the shortstop, and right fielder Rose Tomchek rounds out the order. Flex player is Natalie Luco, who is slotted in at first base but not hitting in the order. They will face Sam Raymaker, the pitcher for Manitowoc Lincoln, who fires ball one to open up the at-bat.
1: Paige, a future Butler attendee next year, going to play for the University of Butler.
0: And slaps one into left field here. A base hit to open things up for Kaukauna.
1: Got some of these kids, Tony. They just make this game seem look so easy. Lets it get deep, outside pitch, hits it to the left side. As a left-handed hitter, that's tremendous.
0: And now Kyle Dunphy's coming over to talk to Bodenheimer at first base. And Bodenheimer is gesturing towards her right leg. Don't know if she's got some sort of injury or if she needs some medical attention. Kaukauna's now bringing a trainer out as well to have a conversation with Paige at first.
1: She runs too fast, Tony.
0: Yeah, it has to be.
1: I never had that problem.
0: I can't say I did either. And Bodenheimer is going to come out of this game gesturing towards, almost look like her quad on her right leg. She will come out, and taking her place at first is Lily Hubers.
1: And I think they'll either keep her out of the game till her at-bat comes up, or they just want to rest her. They'll put her in center at the next inning.
0: Yeah, at the high school level, you can re-enter and do some creative works to your lineup in this type of scenario. But first pitch here to Addie Belongi is a called strike 0-1, with now Hubers standing at first base after the single. Runner is going, swinging a pitch in the dirt, and sliding in to second safely is Hubers with a stolen base. The pitcher, Sam Raymaker for Manitowoc Lutheran, or Lincoln rather, 5-11 this year, an ERA of 4.59. And now time is being called by the umpire. And the umpires are going to have a discussion near the circle. What do you think this is about, Dean?
1: I don't know. It isn't video review, but it's delayed like it is.
0: Almost.
1: You know? My goodness. Enough stoppage. It's the first inning.
0: Raymaker, 60 strikeouts, 47 walks in 103 and two-thirds of an inning this season. 0-2 count here on her counterpart, Belongi, who takes ball one outside, 1-2.
1: Wonder if they were talking about who's driving to Broken Tree Pizza after the
0: game.
1: Could be. You know?
0: Yeah, could be. Although I would think that's a conversation you could have in between innings.
1: Yeah, but you know, you're hungry.
0: Yeah, if you got to know, you got to know. 1-2 is inside, 2-2.
1: And again, you know, playoff time, baseball or softball, you know, one team punches, your ability to punch back is important.
0: Yes, big time. Belongi fouls this one away. Stays 1-2 here. By the way, in this game, Dean, this game was originally supposed to start at 5 p.m. Manitowoc Lincoln's bus broke down on the way here, so they were delayed coming here, and we were then pushed back to the 5:25 first pitch that we had. What impact does that have on a team? You're thrown off your game, you're thrown off rhythm as this one's in the dirt now, 2-2. How does that throw off your game, and how do you have to rekindle that focus coming into a playoff game?
1: Well, I just think you got to delay, obviously, you know, what you do to motivate. You know, it comes later, but no, it's not ideal. You almost got to laugh it off a little bit.
0: Followed with a couple pitches here, and Belongi is at first base with a walk now. So runners at first and second for Kokana, nobody away. And now Lily Boyle will stride to the plate, the left fielder. Again, three straight lefties in the lineup for Kokana. Boyle, the third of those three. Readies yourself for the first pitch. And takes one outside, 1-0.
1: Now, Lily Boyle, I think it's her third year on varsity. Second for sure, I think third. And now she's in a leadership role as a junior, which is kind of nice. She's kind of seeing how to lead early on, and now she's taking that role on. Tough year to do it, but she's doing great.
0: Called strike here at the knees, now 1-1. Well, every team needs that part, and obviously it typically comes from someone who has the most experience on the team in Boyle. As you mentioned, Dean, one of those players swings and fouls one away here. It's 1-2. Or was it a swing and miss? It's a swing and miss as both runners are going to advance on the pitch.
1: Yeah, she just got really fooled on a changeup.
0: So call that a passed ball. 1-2, Boyle swings and misses. First out of the inning.
1: You know what's funny? You know, the coach from Manitowoc talked before the game about small ball, small ball, small ball. You got a one-run lead last inning with a girl on third and less than two outs. I was a little surprised he didn't lay one down there. Mm. And even here, I know you get your third hitter up, but you're down one. Toughest play to make in softball, because what do? Second and third, one out, you bunt. Do you go to first? Do you try to get the girl on home? And on offense, worst-case scenario, you got first and third. You steal her to second. You're in the same situation.
0: Madison Deering steps in and takes ball one to open up her at-bat. It is a 1-1 count after the Initial first pitch strike to Deering. Deering swings and fouls this one away, first base side, and it will fall harmlessly without being caught. So the at-bat will continue for Deering. Prime opportunity here, Dean, for Kakana. Like you said, one team swings. You want to swing back early. Kakana down 1-0, but runners on second and third here. This one's taken high. Now 2-2.
1: The key to this game for Manitowoc, if I can change it, is her ability, this pitcher's ability to get that changeup over. Mm-hmm. If she's fooling them and making them think fast and slow instead of in addition to up and down.
0: This one is lined right to second and caught by Pop. And Pop had no throw. Both runners are back into their base safely, but nice catch there. Pop caught that one just on top of the sand in her glove on the infield at the second base position. That's the second out of the inning.
1: And hitting it in the right, the wrong spot for Kakana, the right spot for Manitowoc.
0: Taylor Federwich steps in now. Five-hole hitting catcher. Takes ball one high, 1-0. Yeah, Dean, it's your Myron Construction key to the game. You change it if you'd like.
1: I like it.
0: I won't
1: like
0: stop
1: it.
0: You.
1: I like it. I appreciate it.
0: 1-0. Taken for a called strike, 1-1. Here's the 1-1. Swing and a grounder back to the pitcher, Raymaker, in the circle. She grabs it, throws the first in time to end the inning, and works through a tense situation there. Bit of traffic on the base paths, but keeps it 1-0 on the Broken Tree Pizza scoreboard. Manitowoc Lincoln looking to add to their one-run lead as we head to the second. 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
0: Welcome back to the Fast Science High School Game of the Week. Here on The Score, regional round of girls softball in the WIAA. Manitowoc Lincoln has the 1-0 lead over Kakana. Here from Kakana to start the second inning. And Dean, the winner of this game, Manitowoc Lincoln, the 11 seed in their sectional 4. And then obviously Kakana in that same sectional, the 6 seed. The winner of this game moves on to play the 3 seed at Nina, that is Nina, on Thursday. That's what's coming up next for these two teams.
1: Yeah, I'm gonna go to that game. I'll be driving back from Milwaukee, so there's a couple girls we're recruiting, so I'm going to go watch that a little bit. So that'll be fun. I can heckle Gary a little bit.
0: Yeah, there you go. Gary Brolowski will be on that broadcast, who's back in the Fast Sign studio now as we speak. First pitch of this inning is fouled away. Just in front of the Kakana dugout. And Dean, by the way, foul balls are brought to you now by Bryant and Stratton. Visit bryantstratton.edu and discover how Bryant and Stratton College is built different for you. You are now a member of Bryant and Stratton College. We thank you for jumping aboard in the broadcast booth for the playoffs and for our coverage moving forward.
1: Yeah, it's a little bit of a life change, but it's exciting.
0: Athletic director position there is that one's taken for a ball outside now 1-1.
1: You know, I was going to retire. And then
0: why would you do that?
1: I went from going to do nothing to doing a little bit more than nothing.
0: 1-1 is a swing and a miss, 1-2. The batter is Hayden Erdman. Erdman this year bats 310 on the season from the left-handed side of the batter's box, left-handed side of the plate. 1-2 pitch, swing and a miss. Strike three. Andy Belongi starts the inning off with a strikeout. And that's the right start to the inning for Belongi to try to settle in here.
1: Yeah, you said that right. She's settling. She looks better to me in this inning than she did to start the game. So she's certainly settling down.
0: Gives us a quick chance to meet the defense behind Belongi. In the outfield, Lily Boyle is in left, Paige Bodenheimer in center. It looks like that's still, Dean, that's still Lily Huber's out in center field after Bodenheimer left with injury. Rose Tomczyk in right. In the infield, Madison Deering at third, Evelyn Wellhouse at short, Macy DeValk at second, Natalie Lucco at first, and Taylor Fedewich is catching for Belongi. One pitch here is lined to right field. Coming in two steps is Rose Tomczyk to make the catch. That's the second out of the inning.
1: What's neat about this game is that ball goes 3 feet either way, and that's a triple.
0: Yeah, right.
1: You know, and then she hits it hard and right to her.
0: That'll bring up Eloise Lindblom. I keep throwing an L in there, but it's just Lindblom. And yeah, Dean, I can see over in that dugout for Kakana, or in the bullpen, the trainer is still working with Bodenheimer, trying to have her walk off whatever injury kind of bit up and grabbed her leg as she slapped that single in the first inning. That's a big loss for Kakana if she's not able to continue. Count is 1-1 on Lindblom.
1: That is, you're right, Tony. That's a tremendous loss.
0: One one. Called strike 1-2. That one at the knees.
1: And it's sad for girls like, you know, in the Kakana program, you know, as hard as that program works, you don't want to see anybody hurt. But
0: right.
1: Especially a senior that has a career to, you know, in Butler next year. And I hope she's okay.
0: 1-2 misses outside. Now 2-2. Swing and a liner up the middle, and ranging over to make the catch is Macy DeValk, sticking up her glove to make the grab, which ends the inning. Still 1-0, Manitowoc Lincoln leading Kakana on the Broken Tree Pizza scoreboard. We'll bring it back for more playoff softball right here on The Score.
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0: 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Again, that's Fast Signs. 0-1 is the count on Macy DeValk, the second baseman for Kakana. Manitowoc Lincoln leads Kakana 1-0 here in the bottom of the second. 0-1 is fouled away. 0-2 again. Foul balls brought to you by Bryant and Stratton.
1: The Bobcats, Tony.
0: That's right.
1: Great mascot. That was a deciding factor. If it didn't have a good mascot, I wasn't doing it.
0: Well, you have to do it for the mascot. Swing and a miss. And that is strike three. Three pitches, three strikes, and DeValk is down. Second strikeout of the game for Sam Raymaker. Brings up Brianna Geiser.
1: Color too. I ain't doing green and gold. I'll do it for the Packers, but
0: yeah, you're more of a blue guy, I
1: yeah,
0: can tell.
1: Yeah.
0: Plus the high school programs you coached were had some blue in them as well.
1: Blue, yeah. The Blue Jays in Menasha and the Little Shoe.
0: Yeah. First pitch here is high, 1-0 on Geiser. Bats from the right side. 1-0 is grounded to the left side of the infield. Taylor Peterson, the shortstop, will field on a hop and throw to first in time to retire Geyser. Two quick outs as Evelyn Wellhouse comes to the plate now.
1: Yeah, I saw a great defensive play there by the Manitowoc short. She had to decide whether you're going to go get it or you're going to let it play you a little bit. She decided to let it play her a little bit, and it seemed to be the right choice.
0: It's interesting. Both coaches in this matchup told me before the game, and I've been talking with Kyle Dunphy about this in the last couple of games that we've covered for Kokona. They both wanted to emphasize defense, and the defensive side of the ball, first pitch here is outside 1-0 on Wellhouse, but that is just so important in this game. You have to have clean fielding behind you as a pitcher in order to have an effective outing.
1: Well, look how Kokona ended the inning last time.
0: 1-0 is lined to short, and two or three steps to her left, Taylor Peterson makes the catch, and Dean will pick up that thought when we come back. It's still 1-0 Manitowoc leading Kokona as we head now to the third inning. Again, you're listening to the Fast Signs High School Game of the Week, and it's right here on the Score.
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0: One nothing on the Fast Signs High School Game of the Week here on the Score. That's your Broken Tree Pizza scoreboard. And again, we're in the top of the third inning. Tony Giordano, Dean Burling with you. And Dean, let's pick up where we left off. We were talking about defense and how important it is in the game of softball, and especially for these two teams, and how it's a point of emphasis for each head coach, Todd Meyer, in his third season, by the way, of the Manitowoc Lincoln program, and Kyle Dunphy in his first season of Kokona.
1: Yeah, Macy DeValk, the end last inning for Kokona, a freshman, ball going to her right. If she doesn't catch it, it's possibly in the gap, gives up a run, runs over there, outstretched with her left hand, and makes a tremendous catch. The pressure that's on freshman is something, and she's able to make that play. That was awesome.
0: First pitch here is high, 1-0 on Chloe Schroeder. High now, 2-0, and Dean, yeah, on that point, we covered a game here, Kokona-Hortonville, a couple weeks back, maybe about a month ago now, and Kokona handed Hortonville their first loss of the season. That came a day after a night game between those two where Hortonville won, and Kokona had about five errors. They didn't have any errors the next day, and they won the game. So it really shows how important clean defense is to having a successful season.
1: And I think you're dead on, Tony, because I think that's what's going to determine the game. And unfortunately, it's going to cost the team that doesn't make the big play.
0: By the way, it's 3-0. And now a four-pitch walk to open up the inning. Chloe Schroeder is aboard. And now back to the top of the order for Manitowoc Lincoln and Sam Raymaker. She came around to score after reaching via an error to open up the game.
1: Yeah, Hortonville had a tremendous year this year.
0: Mm-hmm. Yep, they finished at first place in the regular season conference standings, a 21-3 record, 15-1 overall. This pitch here gets away, and moving up to second base is Chloe Schroeder.
1: John Garvey, the coach of that team. John came from Menasha. I think he was there, I want to say, 8 to 10 years.
0: Mm-hmm. Yep.
1: And then he left to take the Hortonville job. That's an interesting job to take. A lot of talent coming out of that area. And, it must have been a tremendous game to do.
0: Yep, it was. And you mentioned Hortonville and the talent coming out of that area. On the baseball side as well, that was the team that represented the Valley at state last year. And they're actually playing just over here at the baseball diamond. It is Kokona's senior night on the baseball diamond of this complex, just about 20 feet over that way. Yeah, 20 feet to the east.
1: I know. They used to play offside. I like the fact that baseball's here as well.
0: Mm-hmm. First pitch here is skied in the air and out of play down the right field line. Raymaker is in an 0-1 count. One is taken for a called strike. Now 0-2.
1: It's a nice changeup for Kakona there. Again, I think that's so important to be able to get that over.
0: Belongi, right-handed pitcher in the circle. Fires this one down the first baseline, shading into right field, and it'll fall just below us here, Dean, and the at-bat will continue.
1: I don't want to be critical here, Tony. But whatever happened to the play where you dive?
0: Go after it.
1: Especially in foul territory.
0: That's what you're
1: saying.
0: Yeah,
1: the girl would have went from second to third, but I see it in so many. I see it in the college level.
0: Mm-hmm.
1: It's just dive. It's free. You don't have to pay anything
0: it's
1: to dive.
0: It's free.
1: Just dive. Especially foul territory with nobody on.
0: And a swing and a miss here. That's another strikeout. This time of Raymaker, and that one looked to catch Raymaker off balance a bit. She hesitated in her swing, then just tried to foul it off, almost a protect me swing, and then swung and missed. For strike three.
1: And that's where that changeup we talk about is effective.
0: Anya Hall comes to the plate now. Popped up to short last time around. Takes ball one, low and outside, 1-0. Wind is blowing out, by the way, Dean. Out to center, maybe right field as well. And the 1-0 is taken for a called strike, 1-1. Maybe if someone can poke one, get one in the air, it may fly, it may go here at Kakona.
1: Yeah, I think especially if they hit it to that right center gap, like you were saying.
0: 1-1 is grounded foul down the third base line.
1: This has got to be, Tony, and I haven't been to Neenah since they redid that. This has got to be one of the best fields.
0: Oh, yeah.
1: In the state. It's just the way it's set up. People are sitting in the outfield, trees in the back. Turf outfield, dirt infield.
0: Not to mention you got a nice pond out there as well. Good complex that they have here overall. They host a lot of tournaments throughout the summer. 1-2 is taken high, 2-2. Of all levels, baseball, softball, that they're able to do here. 2-2, skied in the air, foul down the third baseline, and it'll go out of play into the Kakona dugout.
1: And again, getting Manitowoc to get that front foot down and then realizing, oh, change up. And I got to wait a little bit. And it's hard for high school kids. It's hard for college kids to do.
0: It's a lot different than the baseball levels, a change up. Because a change up, you know, even at the major league level, you'll see change ups in the 90s now.
1: Yeah.
0: And softball, it's a big difference velocity-wise from fastball to change up. And we just saw another one there, swung on and missed. Second consecutive strikeout, this time of Anya Hall. Third overall for Belongi, using that changeup effectively.
1: Yeah, in baseball, too. You got 60 feet, 6 inches. You know, you got a little more time.
0: Right.
1: But still, it's tough. It is tough.
0: Stepping in now is Taylor Peterson, the shortstop. She had an RBI single, or a double, rather, and advanced to third on a fielder's choice to throw home. Takes ball one here. Again, Manitowoc, Lincoln, and Kakona battling it out. 1-0 Manitowoc on the Broken Tree Pizza scoreboard. Broken Tree Pizza, great times. Great pizza, Broken Tree Pizza. This one's high as well now, 2-0. Manitowoc, Lincoln, the 11 seed, 6-19 overall at the end of the regular season. This one poked in the air, right field. Going back is Tomchick, and it's out of here. Taylor Peterson sends one out and extends the lead for Manitowoc Lincoln. A two-run blast for Peterson.
1: You know, I usually call those, Tony. You called it about 2 minutes ago. Right center gap. Wind helped it a little bit, but it would have been out either way. Great hit.
0: Coming around to score is Schrader. It's 3-0 now on the Broken Tree Pizza scoreboard. We're still in the top of the third inning, and with Nobody on, two away. Cleanup batter, Allison Seidel, steps to the plate. For Taylor Peterson, home run number two of the season. She has all three runs that have scored tallied as an RBI for her, which puts her at 19 runs batted in on the season.
1: And again, the hardest thing in coaching, or one of the hardest things in coaching, is you got to erase doubt. And there can't be doubt in that Kakana dugout. And I know it's a different world here. I don't know the last time they were down three in a playoff game. But they are now, and they got to adjust and get over it and keep swinging.
0: Still a lot of game left. Swing and a miss here, and it's now 1-2 on Seidel. Manitowoc Lincoln has come out swinging here in this game. Looking for an upset victory to move on to Nina. 1-2 misses outside, now 2-2. By the way, some clouds starting to circulate here in the Kakana area.
1: I'm okay with that.
0: Yeah, it's killed the temperature a couple of degrees. 2-2, taken high, now 3-2. You can tell those Manitowoc hitters are ready to swing with that changeup, as Seidel looked like she was really looking to swing on that one and decided it was high, but they look eager. They look aggressive at the plate. 3-2, popped up, first base. Going over to make the catch is Luco, two steps to her left in foul territory, and that will end the inning. But Manitowoc Lincoln tacks on two more. A two-run blast from shortstop Taylor Peterson makes it 3-0 Manitowoc over Kakana. We'll head to the bottom of the third on the Fast Signs High School Game of the Week on the Score.
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0: Welcome back to Kakana on the Fast Signs High School Game of the Week on the Score. Manitowoc Lincoln is just starting to warm up defensively here. With the 3-0 lead, Kyle Dunphy is on the phone. It almost looked like the umpires were talking with the coaches. Todd Meyer, head coach of Manitowoc, was over talking with Kakana. Kyle Dunphy was just on the phone, just got off the phone a second ago.
1: Multitasking.
0: Yeah, must
1: coaching
0: be.
1: Third, on
0: don't
1: the
0: know
1: phone.
0: What was. It looked like there was a bit of a delay, almost a hesitation to continue the game. Don't know for what reason. As I mentioned, clouds are circulating, but still clear for the most part. Either way, we will resume. Rose Tomchek steps in, hitting from the left side. Takes ball one, 1-0. Manitowoc, how about them offensively? 3-0, leading Kakana at Kakana here in the bottom of the third.
1: It's your prediction, Tony. That doesn't happen without you predicting it, the home run.
0: Yeah, right? The call of, you know.
1: In the same spot, even. You called it right spot, right center gap.
0: Yeah, and that's where it went. All you needed was to get it in the air. 1-1. Low 2-1. Does it work the same, Dean, in my golf swing if I call? All right, this one's going to land on the green.
1: Yeah, I think it does. And try it. See what happens.
0: Well, that's why I'm asking. I have tried it. I haven't had
1: that. I go out every day going, I'm going to be 10 over, and sure enough, I'm 10 over.
0: Yeah, it's just got to speak it into existence. That one's taken high now, 2-1. By the way, it does look like on deck is Lily Hubers as Bodenheimer, as we have not seen her since she left the game with injury. And now this one is taken outside the zone, and that's a walk for Tomczyk.
1: That's unfortunate, Tony, that you know she has to stay out of a game, which could be the last game of her high school career.
0: Right.
2: Abandoning it, number three, Lily Dewberg.
0: Runner goes on the first pitch to Hubers. Throw down to second. May have beat the runner, but Jordan Popp couldn't take in the throw at second base, and it squeaked away for a moment, so in safely with a steal is Rose Tomczyk.
1: And we talked defense before. That's the things we talk about. That's not a tough catch. You make that catch, you got one out. Nobody out.
0: Now showing bunt and getting down a good one is Hubers. Throw goes to first to get out Hubers, but advancing to third now is Tomczyk. Now Addie Belongi will stride to the plate. She walked her first time around. Runner at third now with one away. Kekana still in the 3-0 deficit here in the bottom of the third. First pitch is sent on the ground. Second base, Jordan popped the field. Throw to first is in time to retire Belongi, but she brings in a run. Tomczyk comes around to score. It's now 3-1. Kekana's on the board.
1: A different game. Down two versus down three. She wanted to hit that ball to the right side on the ground. That runner in third can walk in, and she did exactly what she wanted to do.
0: RBI ground out for Belongi helps her own cause. And nobody away. Two outs. Now as Lily Boyle comes to the plate, she struck out swinging and sends one high in the air to center field. A couple of steps to her left. Hayden Erdman makes the catch, coming in a bit as well to end the inning. Kekana scratches across a run. It's 3-1, Manitowoc Lincoln on the Broken Tree Pizza scoreboard. We'll head to the top of the fourth when we come back to the Fast Signs High School Game of the Week.
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0: 3-1 on the Fast Signs High School Game of the Week. Here on the score, Tony Giordano, Dean Burling with you live from Kekana. Manitowoc Lincoln has the 3-1 lead over Kekana. The Ghosts able to scratch across a big run to get on the board, but they're still down by two and now have to hold tight defensively against what has been a very feisty offensive lineup, offensive showing from the Ships.
1: Yeah, they're not afraid. Even on the bunt in the last inning on the defensive side for Manitowoc, I thought that pitcher came up aggressive. And that's not an easy throw. That second baseman's coming over. She throws a dart right on target. These guys aren't nervous at all. They're playing hard. They're playing well. Kekana's got to be able to answer that.
0: 5, 6, and 7 due up for the Ships. Jordan Popp, the second baseman, will lead things off. And takes ball 1-0, followed by Hayden Erdman, the center fielder. Ava Tomey, the designated player. Anybody gets on, Eloise Lindboom will come to the plate. One out, taken for a strike, 1-1. Off-speed pitch there from Belongi. This one sent in the air, right center field, ranging over is Hubers to make the catch in the gap, first out.
1: Nice play. You know, you couldn't have hit it any more into the gap, and girl that comes into the game for Paige was able to track that down. Great play.
0: Hayden Erdman will come to the plate now. She struck out swinging to start the second inning. Left-handed hitting center fielder wearing number one for the Ships. Swings and misses, and it's 0-1. And talk about this Kokana program after Tim Rarig left. 27 seasons, 6 titles, including 4 of the last 5, including last year, 500-plus wins, an undefeated season. As I mentioned, winning the championship last year, this is a liner to center field, and coming in to make the catch is Hubers again. Back-to-back outs have come to center field, and upcoming to the plate now is Ibutomi. But yeah, Tim Rarig meant so much to this Kokana program, had a lot of success here, and obviously a legendary coach, Hall of Fame coach, that Kokana had for nearly 3 decades.
1: Yeah, practice games. I don't care what you're doing. You're going to go hard or you're going to go home. That's, and in this day and age, to be able to do that.
0: This one fouled away 0-1 on Tomy. One of the noted changes was the personality change from Rarig to Dunphy. Players were quoted as saying, it's a bit less intense. Kyle Dunphy is more of a personality type head coach. This one's flown in the air, left field, and down, a base hit off the bat of Tomy. 2-out single will bring up Lindboom.
1: Yeah, I'll take the personality that produces 500 wins. But they're both great. They're both great. And you're right, though. You know, there's two ways to do that, and Coach here is going to do that same thing here, I predict. But, what a great run for that whole coaching staff.
0: First pitch to Lindboom is a called strike, 0-1. Lindboom lined out to second base to end the second. These teams are a combined 0-6 in one-run games. Called strike here, 0-2. Manitowoc 0-2. Kokana 0-4 in close matchups. Here's the 0-2 to Lindboom. Just high, 1-2. Close play, close pitch.
1: Almost like he wanted to do it. He started to call strike 3, but then he stopped.
0: One, two is line foul. We'll do it again.
1: You know, the one thing you don't see, and I understand they're a little younger here than they were in the past. When you used to come to Kokana, they'd just be stealing bases all over the place, small ball, running out, putting so much pressure on the defense. But they had the personnel to do it.
0: This one on the ground, up the middle and through. DeValk was giving that one chase, but just out of her reach. Tomy up to second. And now Lindboom at first, back-to-back, 2-out singles for Manitowoc Lincoln, brings up Chloe Schrader.
1: Big at-bat of the game here. Gap shot makes it 5-1, which is a huge difference. But if we can get her out, get back in the dugout, and score some runs, we can get back in this.
0: First pitch here is outside, 1-0.
1: I'm sitting here complaining about the temperature, which is nice right now. We'll take it.
0: Yeah.
1: You know? But can you imagine sitting on that bus if you're coming from Manitowoc and it breaks down and you got to wait for another one?
0: That'd be a pretty muggy situation there.
1: And to be able to, muggy, and then you get here and you got to start all over, and pretty impressive so far for Manitowoc.
0: 1-0 is fouled back into the screen, 1-1. Called strike now, 1-2. This one on the ground, left side, coming in as Wellhouse, the shortstop. Clean field, clean throw in time to retire the side. Manitowoc Lincoln had a 2-out rally going, but it's snuffed out by the ground out. Still 3-1. On the Broken Tree Pizza scoreboard, let's head to the bottom of the fourth here on the Fast Science High School Game of the Week on the Score.
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0: On the first pitch at the bottom of the fourth inning, Madison Deering flew out to deep center field for the first out. Now Taylor Federich will come to the plate. She grounded back out to Raymaker in the circle. And we'll do the same here. Raymaker, one half step to her right. A backhanded glove. We'll throw to first in time. Back at bats for Federich, where she grounds out to the pitcher. Two quick outs, by the way. That's two pitches. Two outs, and Macy Duvall comes to the plate.
1: Yeah, Raymaker, she really impresses me. Doesn't throw hard, keeps him off speed, and plays her spot with a tremendous amount of confidence.
0: Doing a good job pitching rather than just throwing. First Absolutely. Pitch here is outside, 1-0. Has retired five consecutive batters. This one lined into left field and fair. That's a two-out single. And DeValk is aboard. And Brianna Geiser will come to the plate now.
1: Sometimes I wonder when

0: to keep it in front. She gloved it cleanly, so DeVolk could not advance. Tool. High 3-0. Yo, misses inside. That's a four-pitch walk to Geyser. So now Kakana doing their best to get a two-out rally going. A single and now a walk. Runners at first and second with two away for Wellhouse. And remember, this inning started with two outs on two pitches.
1: Yes. And like you said, last inning, two outs. You needed that big hit. You didn't get it. We'll see what Kakana does here.
0: First pitch misses low, 1-0. Evelyn Wellhouse lined out to short to end the second, last time up. One oh, called strike, 1-1.
1: You probably knew this, but Raymaker, only a sophomore, which is impressive.
0: Yeah.
1: Doesn't play like a sophomore.
0: No, having an impressive season so far for the Ships. 1-1. Line into left field and down a base hit. Coming in is Hall. The field throw comes all the way to home. It's off the mark. Throw to third is in time. Wellhouse is out trying to take third, but DeVault comes around to score. Kakana scratches across another run. It's 3-2 now on the Broken Tree Pizza scoreboard. Manitowoc Lincoln still holding on to their lead, but it's whittling away. Top of the fifth when we come back to the Fast Signs High School Game of the Week.
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0: Fast Signs High School Game of the Week on the score. We thank you for tuning in. Tony Giordano, Dean Burling, live from Kakana. 3-2, Manitowoc Lincoln leads Kakana, but Kakana has scored in the bottom of the third and bottom of the fourth. Again, now we're in the top of the fifth. If you're paying attention, this is now playoff softball, regional round. If you're paying attention to NCAA college softball, some teams still remaining include Mississippi State, Texas Tech, Tennessee, Texas, UCLA, Alabama, Arkansas, Nebraska, and even Wisconsin had a good run, but that came to an end a couple of weeks ago.
1: It did. Did you watch that Texas Tech Florida game yesterday?
0: I did.
1: The girl that transferred from Florida to Texas Tech.
0: Yep.
1: And they threw at her they hit her five times.
0: Yeah.
1: Now, rumor has it she leaned into three, but yeah, it was interesting. And
0: yeah.
1: Then they wouldn't shake hands after the game.
0: It was one of those tense moments as you're watching going, oh, what's going to happen here?
1: As much as you don't want to do that, I think it sends such a bad message when you don't.
0: You
1: don't shake their hands. And
0: it's all about sportsmanship out there. And plus, in the world of college sports, there's transfers all over the place now.
1: Yes.
0: It's not like she's the only one.
1: Is that a mess? Oh.
0: Yeah, you're not kidding. Count now is 1-2 on Sam Raymaker. Top of the order due up here for the Ships. Three, 1-2, swing and a miss. Good off-speed pitch there. First out of the inning comes from a strikeout of Sam Raymaker. Her second of the game.
1: It's one of those games where you feel like it's going to go down to the seventh inning and whoever scores last is going to win.
0: It does feel that way. Like I mentioned, these teams are a

0: Combined 0-6 in one-run games. Manitowoc Lincoln 0-2. Kaukauna 0-4. 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Fouled away. 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
1: It is different. They got a new athletic director. He's pretty excited.
0: That is different. He's a good guy. I know him.
1: Yeah.
0: You want me to introduce you?
1: You can't have both. He's either a good guy or you know him.
0: Okay, yeah.
1: One of the things I've learned, Tony, about Bryant and Stratton and just junior college as a whole, people just don't understand it. People don't understand there's scholarship money there. There's 20 sports there. It's awesome. Mm-hmm.
0: Swing and a miss here. And it's 1-2 on Anya Hall.
1: One of the hottest sports around, and you'll know this, flag football.
0: That
1: has taken off.
0: Oh, yeah. Swing and a miss. And that is a strikeout. Back-to-back strikeouts to open up the fifth. Back-to-back outs to open up the inning, just like last inning for Addie Belongi in the circle of Kaukauna. But then she gave up back-to-back singles before getting out of the jam. Now Taylor Peterson, who was second-team All-Conference last year, has all three runs driven in so far in this game for Manitowoc Lincoln and pops this one up. Shallow center coming in is Hubers, and Hubers will make the grab to retire the side. 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But Kaukauna coming up in the bottom of the fifth. We'll have that bottom of the fifth for you when we come back. This is The Score.
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0: First pitch here is a called strike on Rose Tomchick. She walked to open up the third, stole a base, came around to score in that inning as well. Kaukauna, after being down 3-0, has put up a run in the bottom of the third and the bottom of the fourth, and now we're in the bottom of the fifth. And they're looking to either tie or maybe take the lead here if they can put together a string of hits. That one misses outside. Still in the circle is Sam Raymaker. Raymaker's line so far. 4 innings, 2 runs, both earned on 3 hits, 3 walks, 2 strikeouts. Closing in on 50 pitches. 2-2. Tapped foul up the line. It is foul. That one was just up that third base bag, and Lindboom came in and fielded it just about 2 inches beyond that line in foul territory. Close one.
1: Game of inches, right?
0: It is, certainly.
1: In so many ways.
0: Two, two, high, now 3-2. If you're just joining us, Manitowoc Lincoln grabbed an early 1-0 lead. Tacked on two more in the top of the third. Kakona with a run on the bottom of the third. Bottom of the fourth. This one on the ground. Shortstop Taylor Peterson. Clean field, but a long throw not in time. And Rose Tomchick beats it out. Infield single to open up this bottom of the fifth for Kakona.
1: Bang, bang play, too. I thought that could have went either way. And it went Kakona's way this time.
0: Well, this is what you need, Dean, if you're Kakona. You need base runners. You need to create some traffic. Generate some pressure on Sam Raymaker and try to tie this game or take the lead. Now back to the top of the order in Lily Hubers. Hubers shows bunt, gets it down. Pitcher Raymaker comes out of the circle. Will field throw to first in time. And now aggressively trying to take third and doing so successfully is Tomchick. Aggressive base running. She's into third base. That bunt nabs two extra total bases for Tomchick and a runner at third with one away.
1: And if that second baseman covering first doesn't hesitate and throws a decent ball, which she did, she's got her out by a foot.
0: Back-to-back at-bats now for Lily Hubers, where she has sacrificed her at-bat in the form of a bunt. Back to the pitcher. One away, runner at third for two-hole hitting pitcher Addie Belongi. Had an RBI ground out her last time around. Also walked. First pitch from Raymaker. Showing bunt and offering through it was Belongi. It's 0-1. The pitch got away from Seidel for a moment, but didn't go far. Not a deep backstop here at Kakona. So Tomchick holds up at third.
1: .355 they're calling, Tony. I don't know what that means.
0: Okay, thanks for the analysis, Dean. Showing bunt and getting it down back to the pitcher. Throw will go to first, and it's out of the glove of Jordan Pop. No, I believe of Van Kallenberg. And Van Kallenberg picks it up, and a run comes around to score. We are tied at three.
1: And again, the bang-bang play to start the inning. And then another mistake here. It could snowball even more, but Kakona's where they want to be right now. Yeah, Tony, can you understand why I missed that? I missed the silent communication that came with baseball and softball. The regular old-time signs?
0: Mm-hmm.
1: All numbers are yelled out now.
0: Well, that's okay. The official ruling of that one was an E3 on the first baseman, Van Kallenberg. But Belongi is credited with an RBI. 0-1, swing and miss now, 0-2 on Lily Boyle. Left fielder who's 0-2 today. Tied at 3, Kakona with a run in the bottom of the third, fourth and now fifth. Still just one away and a runner at first. Here's the pitch, swing and a foul. Aggressive lead over there at first base is what Addie Belongi has. Couple of running steps off the bag after the pitch.
1: Don't be surprised if you see her go here. Then one hit scores her versus most of the time two. And if she's out, Lily Boyle gets a brand new count next inning.
0: 0-2 on the ground to second. Jordan popped the field. Throw to second is in time to get up Belongi. Throw to first gets away from Van Kallenberg. Moving up to second now is Boyle. Yeah, there was some confusion there because Belongi got up and started running to third like she wasn't out. But indeed she was.
1: I think sometimes that's done so that defender throws maybe to third versus second.
0: Right. I'm going to call that an E3 on Van Kallenberg. Tough error there. Looked like it was on the throw. But the defense now not helping out Manitowoc a whole lot. A couple of errors, and all of a sudden we're knotted at three with a runner on second and two away. Two errors both in this inning. Madison Deering at the plate. She's 0-2. Deering marks the cleanup spot in the order for the Ghosts. First pitch on the ground, hard hit to third. Lindboom, nice pick and throw over to first. Put a star in the scorebook at that play. 5-3, the putout ends the inning. Kakana scratches across another run. We're knotted at 3 on the Broken Tree Pizza scoreboard as we head to the 6th inning on the Fast Science High School Game of the Week on the Score.
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0: Fast Science High School Game of the Week on the Score. Regional round of the playoffs in the WIAA softball sport. Again, knotted at 3, top of the 6th. Kakana has clawed back in this game. Piece by piece, a run in the 3rd, 4th, and now 5th. We're knotted at 3, Dean, as we head to the 6th.
1: And it's a two-inning game. You know, the pressure was on to start the game. Now it's really on. You got to really take advantage of any mistake the other team makes. And I think, like I said earlier, defense is going to matter, but also small ball here.
0: First pitch is fouled away by Allison Seidel. She's 0-2.
1: I don't know if I've been to a softball game in years that so many kids have been off balance on changeups. Must have been about 30 times today, it seems like.
0: Oh, 1. Called strike, 0-2. Here's the 0-2. High, 1-2. 4, 5, and 6 due up for the Ships. Seidel, Pop, and Erdman, if anybody gets on, Tomey will come to the plate. One, two. Swinging a fly ball. Shallow center. It's down, and it gets past Hubers. Goes all the way to the wall. Into second goes Seidel. And Manitowoc Lincoln makes some noise to start the inning.
1: We talked about that crucial mistake. You know, center fielder. I was going to say to you last inning, have we ever had a player of the game that started on the bench? Because she was playing tremendous.
0: Right.
1: I just think there she took a bad angle, and you can't let that get by you if you got nobody behind you.
0: We'll see what they officially mark that. It is a hit for sure. But whether it's a double or a single and a one-base error, we shall see. First pitch here is high, 1-0. And they officially call it a single. And an E8. One oh misses high, 2-0. Clouds are starting to roll in here, Dean, and it looks like a long string of clouds streaming up to the north.
1: Looks like rain over there as well.
0: Yeah, well, stay that way if you can. 2-0. High, 1-2. If it starts to rain, you may have to take over, Dean, as I left the windows open in the Fast Signs Mobile Studio.
1: Nice. You don't want that.
0: Just including,
1: give me the keys. Give me the keys.
0: Let me clarify, the sunroof as well.
1: Oh, nice.
0: So,
1: nice. Yeah, you aren't kidding.
0: No.
1: I'll take one for the team. I just need the keys.
0: Mound visit here for Kakana, as it's now 2-1 on Jordan Pop, who's 0-2. Manitowoc Lincoln again with a runner at second. looking to get back on top in this game. Eddie Belongi so far, 5 innings, 3 runs, 2 of them earned on 5 hits, 1 walk, 5 strikeouts. Is now over 80 pitches, has thrown 82, 49 of them for strikes, ahead of this next 2-0 offering. They correct the count to 3-0. And it's a called strike, 3-1. Low and in the dirt. That's a walk of Jordan Pop. Not the worst thing in the world, Dean. Now you have a put out at any infield bag.
1: You do. The risk is if it hits the it's hitting the gap, now you're down 2 instead of 1. But and you're probably going to see, if you don't see a bunt here, Tony, I'm leaving.
0: Erdman, check swing. She went around 0-1.
1: 2-inning game. Lay it down. So many ways to score from third and second versus first and second.
0: Nobody out in the inning yet.
1: Nobody.
0: Well, don't leave. I need you here.
1: Well, define the word need.
0: Well, someone has to close the Fast Sign studio if it starts raining. Yeah. 0-1. Swing and a miss. 0-2.
1: Oh, this rain, if it comes at the right time, Tony, I'm supposed to do yard work.
0: Oh, okay.
1: And apparently my wife got promoted to supervisor, so I just do what she tells me. But if it's raining, I can't do it.
0: Well, you've been married a long time. Long time.
1: She's fortunate.
0: That promotion shouldn't come as a surprise. That one misses low, now 1-2.
1: Trying to find someone luckier, Tony, but I haven't yet.
0: Well, good. Erdman takes one high. Now 2-2. Erdman this year just has 5 runs batted in, but an opportunity for one more here if she's able to poke one. 2-2. Swing and a miss. No bunt there, Dean. First out of the inning.
1: I can't understand that. I just don't. But I don't have to.
0: Ava Tome will step to the plate now. She's 1 of 2 today with a single.
1: Ellie Flores, a sophomore, warming up in the pen for Kakana.
0: Tome sends this one in the air. Left field coming in is Boyle to make the catch. Second out of the inning. Still no bunt.
1: But if you bunted with no outs, you could have bunted again with 1 out.
0: Yeah, and caused some mayhem.
1: Yes.
0: But now there's 2 away, 2 unproductive outs, and now Eloise Lindboom comes to the plate. She's 1 of 2.
1: You know, it's so easy to do this from up here. I haven't been
0: That's true.
1: You know?
0: That's right. Called strike 0-1. Oh, 1, low, 1-1, back pick attempt at first, and she's back safely.
1: That's a hard call. That umpire's behind the shortstop, almost on the outfield grass, and to call that play at first is hard. It was bang, bang play. Could have went either way.
0: Well, not to mention that Pop got back into first base standing up, not sliding. That one misses outside, 2-1. Fouled back into the screen, 2-2.
1: It doesn't feel like it's 3-3 in the sixth. It feels like a 10-0 game. It just seems pretty mellow.
0: It does.
1: Pretty relaxed.
0: First round of the playoffs. Maybe both teams are still trying to work into that playoff mode. This one popped up first base side and caught. So after back-to-back runners to start the inning, 3 unproductive outs for Manitowoc. They go quietly. Still 3-3 on the Broken Tree Pizza scoreboard. Let's head to the bottom of the sixth. You're listening to Playoff Softball And it's right here on the score.
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0: Fast Signs High School Game of the Week here on the score. Knotted at three apiece, and Kokona will come to the plate here in the bottom of the sixth inning. These teams trying to win in advance here in the regional round of the playoffs. The winner will head to Neenah to play the Rockets on Thursday.
1: Have you been to that that sports complex behind Neenah?
0: I have, yeah.
1: How is it? Nice?
0: Oh, yeah, very nice.
1: I know you got to take 4,000 steps to get to the field, but once you get there, I heard it's really, really nice.
0: It's a bit of a hike, yeah.
1: They do some nice things over there. I really.
0: Mm-hmm. That whole new school. That whole new school. First time I pulled up to it, I thought, where are the dorms? Because it looks like a college building almost. First pitch is a call and strike, 0-1 on Taylor Federwich. She's 0-2. Both at bats. Grounded out to Sam Raymaker in the circle. Takes one high, now 1-1. The wind has shifted a bit from blowing out to right to now blowing out to left with the clouds rolling in and maybe some weather in the area. 1-1 is fouled away, 1-2. One, two. Just high, 2-2.
1: Well, that's too close to let go, if you ask me, but she got the call she wanted. Big at bat here.
0: 2-2. High fly ball, center field. No. Coming in is Erdman, and it falls. Leadoff single for Federwitz.
1: And again, I saw it right away. Second baseman looked at short. Short looked at second. Center fielder's kind of slowing down because one of them two should have it, and it drops right in the middle. That's the stuff we talked about earlier.
0: The defense, the communication, and how key it is.
1: Wanting the ball.
7: Courtesy of number 41, Amelia Heavy.
1: Bet you they bunt here.
7: And now batting for the Ghosts.
0: Amelia Hemme at first base doing the running for Federwich, the catcher. First pitch, Hemme goes, throw to second is on time, on the mark, but shortstop Taylor Peterson couldn't maintain the baseball or the softball, and it gets away. So it's a stolen base. Runner at second with nobody out, 0-1. He's still bunt here. Well, she doesn't. She swings and sends it into right field. That's a base hit. Being waved around to come to score is Hemme. The throw is cut off, and Kokona nabs the lead, 4-3 in the bottom of the sixth.
1: I'd have still bunted. You know, it's funny because ball hit right to the right fielder. You have a chance for her at home, but she threw right to second. But you know what it does, though, if that run does score? It would have been a play, but now that runner on first is not at second. So you can hold him here to one. Obviously, it's more favorable.
0: At first base now is DeVolk. The batter is Geyser. Showing bunt and pulling back on a ball, 1-0.
1: We talk about Bryant and Stratton College. Dean Herman, the head coach there, went to the World Series four of the last 5 years. And he bunts a lot and puts pressure on college kids, and it works, and he's had success. That's why I think I should see it here more.
0: 1-0 is high, 2-0. Showing bunt and pulling back was Geyser. Geyser 0-1 with a walk. Kukana now with a run in each the third, fourth, fifth, and sixth. Still working in the sixth, looking for some insurance. Showing bunt and getting it down. That's a good one from Geyser. Throw to first is in time. Moving up to second is DeValk. There's that bunt you've been looking for, Dean.
1: I'll take it. You know what I'll tell you, though? Manitowoc on bunts or bang-bang plays, they've done a really nice job picking it up, hitting their target.
0: And remember, Kukana's doing all this without Paige Bodenheimer, who left early in the game with an injury.
1: I'll tell you, I hope if they win this game and they play Nina, I hope she's able to play.
0: Ball outside to open up the at-bat to Evelyn Wellhouse, who's one of two with an RBI single. This one popped up just beyond the infield. Second baseman Jordan Pop will go out to make the catch. Second out of the inning.
1: I just think this run, Tony, is huge. To go up two versus one makes a huge difference, and I think they need this run.
0: Rose Tomczyk, the nine spot in the order. The right fielder will try to get that run to come around. Swing and a miss, 0-1. A running start to her swing from Tomczyk in the left-handed batter's box. You can hear that wind start to pick up. It's blowing straight to foul territory in left field. 0-1. Swing and a grounder to second base. Slow roller. Jordan Pop comes in. The throw is not in time. And now Pop is just running to second base. Manitowoc's not going to make a throw here, and Pop is just going to be gifted second.
1: And you see, Tony, how she took the long way. She's almost to the outfield grass between first and second, begging that first baseman for Manitowoc to make that throw, but she didn't.
7: Number three, Lily Beamer.
0: And will be awarded second on defensive indifference. Now back to the top of the order in Lily Hubers. Hubers has not logged the at-bat yet. Two sacrifices and now is being intentionally walked to load the bases.
1: I like the move. I was going to say, you know, don't pitch her anything good because now you got the force, and if she's going to swing at bad pitches, let her do that. But the intentional walk works as well. Now you got an out anywhere.
0: Base is loaded, two away for Addie Belongi. This one lined into left field and foul. Kukana at one point down 3-0 early. Put up a run on the bottom of the third. Bottom of the fourth, fifth, and sixth to lead 4-3. On the Broken Tree Pizza scoreboard. By the way, that last foul ball off the bat of Addie Belongi was brought to you by Bryant and Stratton. 0-1. Low and in the dirt. 1-1 now.
1: When's the last time you've seen a pinch or a sub get intentionally walked to load the bases to face the number two hitter? You don't see that often.
0: No, not often.
1: I'll tell you, I'll let you know in a second if it was a good move.
0: This one on the ground, right side, slow roller, Pop will come in, throw to first, not in time. Another run comes around to score for Kukana. 5-3 Ghosts. Third RBI of the day for Addie Belongi. But now the umpires are going to have a discussion in the circle to see if they got the right call over at first. So hold on as you write down in your scorebook what happened. Now the umpires will come have a discussion with the head coaches.
1: Coach from Manitowoc wants something.
0: Yeah, Todd Meyer having a discussion with the home plate umpire here.
1: You know, what you have to do there on those slow rollers with the speed of some of the Kokona players, you got to charge that. You can't let that come to you because you have no chance like you saw there.
0: So it looks like the call will stand. Bases remain loaded with two away. Now Lily Boyle will come to the plate. First pitch. Outside, 1-0. One oh misses high, 2-0.
1: Be nice to see Lily just take a hack here.
0: 2-0. Swing and a miss. She took that hack you mentioned, Dean. Swung through it. It's 2-1. One taken inside, now 3-1.
1: Now what do? You have one of the best hitters on your team. I make her throw two strikes in a row. Bases loaded, pressure's already on.
0: This one on the ground and past Taylor Peterson. It'll go all the way to the wall. Three runs will score. And into third safely is Lily Boyle. Kokona breaks it wide open here in the sixth. 8-3 the lead.
1: And again, we talk about it. That's a ground ball. It's a hard ground ball, but it's right to the shortstop. It was at a little bit of a tough day today, which is unfortunate. But, you know, Kokona putting the ball in play, and that ball was hit really hard.
0: So that'll be an E6 officially. Boyle is not credited with any runs batted in, but it's still 8-3. On the Broken Tree Pizza scoreboard, 5 runs in the bottom of the sixth here, Dean. Exactly what Kokona needed.
1: Oh, absolutely. And they can go out, you know, I don't think Kokona gets relaxed, but they can breathe a little bit up 5.
0: At the plate is Madison Deering. 0 of 3 so far. Takes strike 1, 0-1. This one taken low, now 1-1.
1: I watched Deering during pregame playing third, and I thought she did a tremendous job. Great hands. She's a next-level kid, but I don't think she's going anywhere.
0: This one on the ground, left side, and through. Another run comes in to score. Boyle crosses home plate, making it 9-3. Off the bat of Madison Deering, and Kokona's batted around in this inning.
1: Home run would end it, I believe, right?
0: Yeah, it'd be a walk-off.
1: Is it 8 after 5?
0: Oh,
1: right?
0: No, I think it... Wouldn't it be 10?
1: I don't know.
0: I think it would be 10.
1: College
0: yeah.
1: softball.
0: So it wouldn't be a walk-off just yet.
1: I coached college softball this year. I know it was 8. I'm kind of a big deal right now.
0: Yeah.
1: Let me live in that for
0: that
1: a couple
0: you are.
1: Seconds. Yeah, I didn't do much, but, you know, I got a story to tell.
0: Back at the plate here is Taylor Federwitz. Single to open up the inning. And now we'll send one to the left center and down. Going first to third is Deering, and into second with a double is Federwitz. So again, Federwitz will give way to Hemme to run at second. Runners at second and third, two away. Six-run inning, and Kukana has runners at second and third with two away. Back up is Macy DeValk. This one is fouled away.
1: Great game, isn't it, Tony? Five and a half innings, six runs total scored. The bottom of the six runs total scored.
0: That's just the way it goes. You know, it doesn't take much to get things to open up.
1: And again, it's Kukana putting pressure on the other team. Now, there's some miscues on the Boyle hit to short, but playing a little small ball, putting the pressure on Manitowoc is just what the doctor ordered.
0: 1-1, swing and a miss, 1-2. The Volk, check swing, did she go? Yes, she went around, and the inning will end on that note. But Kukana does the damage. Six runs in the bottom of the sixth. They lead 9-3 as we head to the seventh on the Fast Signs High School Game of the Week on the Score.
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9: We

0: 9-3 on the Broken Tree Pizza scoreboard here at the seventh inning. Kakana looking to close out a what would be a first-round victory here in the regionals. And, Dean, they just blew up offensively that inning. 6 runs in the bottom of the sixth.
1: They did, and they did it in multiple ways, right? We little small ball, 3-1. I thought they'd take a pitch and try to walk, but she flies through the zone, scores 3 on an error by the shortstop. Did it many different ways, but you saw for many years here they've done that.
0: Of those 6 runs, only 2 were earned for Raymaker. Nine, 1-2 due up for Manitowoc here. Chloe Schrader leading things off. Swinging a foul. This 1-1. 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Visit bryantstratton.edu and discover how Bryant and Stratton College is built different for you. 9-3. Again, the score. Eddie Belongi still in the circle, trying to close this one out for Kakana to move on to play Nina. Called strike now, 1-2.
1: She's done better and better. I know I said this before from the first to the second inning, but she has just stayed consistent and got a little better.
0: That one misses high into the backstop. Stick around post-game. We'll award a Fox Communities Credit Union Player of the Game, and we'll give you highlights and final box score. Swing and a miss here, and that's a strikeout of Schrader.
1: Hey, side note.
0: Yeah.
1: I ran into Ryan McGinnis in Winona, Minnesota. His daughter was playing for St. Mary's University.
0: Okay, yep.
1: And my daughter used to coach there, so we went and support the girls.
0: Yep.
1: And we have the sectional there.
0: Mm-hmm.
1: I got on him a little bit. Free food, maybe, for the announcers.
0: Hey, but, thank you for doing that.
1: No problem.
0: Yeah. Media buffet, maybe?
1: Yeah, never thought of that. Never thought of that. I was just thinking tickets for anything we want.
0: Yeah, that too.
1: But I don't know how much pull he's got over there. We're going to find out, though.
0: We will. First pitch is a called strike on Raymaker. And now the 0-1 is high and outside, 1-1. Yeah, Ryan McGinnis, the athletic director of Kimberly High School. Baseball coach as well for the program.
1: And food supplier.
0: And food, I hope, if you're listening. Ryan McGinnis, I hope.
1: Cheese curds. You have the cheese curds there? Oh.
0: I love cheese curds. 1-1 is high, 2-1.
1: They got the fat-free ones, too, so it's nice.
0: Well, I don't need that, but give me all the fat. Come on, Eddie. 2-1. Just high, now 3-1. Raymaker marks the top of the order. Swing and a miss. That's 3-2.
1: You're down 6 runs. 3-1, 2-0. Throw the bat in the dugout. Let them hurt. Because the only way you're going to win this game, especially one out, is if they hurt themselves a little bit.
0: Yeah, and swinging at ball 4 was Raymaker. That one was in the dirt. 3-2. Pops it up in the infield. Coming in is third baseman Deering, and she makes the catch in front of the Kakana dugout. Second out of the inning. First pitch here, swinging a foul off the bat of Anya Hall. Oh, 1. Hit high in the air, left field. Lily Boyle settles under it, makes the catch, and Kakana will move on to play Nina on Thursday with a 9-3 victory over Manitowoc Lincoln. What a game we saw here, Dean.
1: Yeah, we did. And like I said earlier, we saw runs early on, but then in the sixth, obviously, Kakana just turned it on, putting pressure on. And good for Kakana. And, you know, like I said earlier, you know, one team after a loss goes home, and some of those kids never play again. And all that hard work, you know, it isn't for nothing, because you got to compete at the level, and some of them are going to compete at the next level. So this is always hard for one team, and obviously today, that's the Manitowoc Ships.
0: Well said, Dean. Well said. We're going to step aside. When we bring it back, we'll have a post-game show. We'll give you final highlights, final stats, and award a Fox Community's Credit Union Player of the Game. 9-3 the final. Post-game show coming up next. Kakana victorious over Manitowoc Lincoln on the Fast Science High School Game of the Week on The Score.
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